0: some of the others in this race come through that one Pine Vale Hill run, they all had their chance. And I thought Bertinelli was one of the unlucky runners drawn an awkward part of the track. I think Bertinelli could be much further forward today if they elect to do so. If they want to drive her dead cold, that's no issue as well. There'll be a couple of horses that'll drag her into the race quite nicely. So Bertinelli looks to be the best of the day, and then we'll bookend the program with VIN number. It's another that comes a long way down in grade into this division. So that's 9 by 4, and the first is 1 by 4. So a couple of horses drawn 4 that should go quite okay today at Goulburn. I'll be back tomorrow on Mobile Rolling as we'll continue to look towards some of our feature racing. Hopefully, I'll have a couple of people along on Mobile Rolling tomorrow who might be able to put together a fantasy Eureka field, and we'll see if we can get some mail for tomorrow at Menangle. But that's all we've got for Mobile Rolling today, and we'll see what we can come up with for tomorrow as we head towards all of these big features in New South Wales.
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13: 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Sydney, Riverwood, they're clearing across Belmore Road southbound over the M5. Prospect, the M4. Truck broken down, westbound off-ramp to the Prospect Highway. And Brisbane Airport, a police operation. Gateway Motorway northbound near Moreton Drive. 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

0: 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I'm Ian Wallace. 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
4: Let's start the final word now with Dan missing at Tamworth.
5: There's seven races at Tamworth this afternoon, and race one, number three, Joycar, sees my best bet of the day. Was a good winner recently at Scone, won by 3.5 lengths, and then was narrowly beaten in Newcastle last start, narrowly on the line, but in a lot weaker class today. Should go really well. Aaron Bullock on board. Race one, number three, is my best bet, Joycar. I'm also keen on Dunquin in race four. Race four, number one, having its third start back from a bit of a break, has finished runner-up on both occasions and was narrowly beaten here last time at this track and distance over the 1,200. So knocking on the door, hopefully should get the cash today. Aaron Bullock takes the ride as well. Race four, number one, Dunquin, and race one, number three, Joycar, are my two best bets on the program. Race four does kick off today's quaddie as well. I'm going to take one and two in the first leg. In the second leg, race five, keen on number five here, Blaze Prince. So we're going to put it in. So we're going to go 5, 2, 8, and 1. In the third leg, race 6, 4, 3, and 7. And we'll bring it home with 2 and 5. That's a look at the program today at Tamworth. Our first race is 25 minutes to 2 o'clock.
4: 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Now we'll go to Matt Jones, who's calling Wagga today.
6: We go racing at the Murrumbidgee Turf Club today. It's a 7-race program with the first at 1:20 and sunny skies. Beautiful conditions prevailing for the 7-race program. First of our specials, race 4, number 1, Bombay Boom for Matthew Dale and Nick Haywood. It went round at Corowa last time, and just going through the times for that meeting, that was by far the last or quickest last 600 metres run for the day in that race, and Bombay Boom just led them a merry dance, and they never ever looked as though they were going to catch it, and hit the line with great gusto as well. The form through the race has worked out okay. The horse had ran second place to Gerildery on the weekend. Also, the horse had ran fourth has since come out and won. So race 4, number 1, Bombay Boom's got just a tiny bit more weight than it had last time, but I think with the 61, gate 1, Nick Haywood can work out and race very handy and potentially win race 4, number 1. In race 7, Bonnie Maringo, race 7, number 5, 5-year-old mare who went round favourite in the Queen of the South during the carnival down here back in early May. Really nice mare. Subsequently had a trial behind Villasaurus, trialled okay, ran second. It does do some good racing fresh, more so second up than first up, but it has run some nice races first up in the past. And I expect race 7, number 5, Bonnie Maringo, to roll forward from a favourable draw and be pretty hard to beat. So that's the second of the special. Quaddy today, 1-3-5 in the first leg into 1-5-6 into 2-4-10. Come home with 3-5-8. All the best of luck at Wagga today.
7: Perfect. Thank you, Matt. Let's get to Nick Kuniak at Dubbo.
8: 11 races at Dubbo today. Best bets, race 3, Greyhound 1, Cindy Secret. A winner last time out, defeating Will C in a time of 18.66. It drew the red on that occasion, and it's the same this time round. I think he will use the inside to his advantage. And then we go to race 10, Greyhound 7, Rosa Taro. Was a winner a couple of starts ago, defeating Able Rival. Now, last time out, finished second, but didn't get out nicely. I think if it can get the jump in the early stages, it will be hard to handle. So repeating best bets, race 3, Greyhound 1, Cindy Secret, and race 10, Greyhound 7, Rosa Taro. 11 races at Dubbo Greyhounds this afternoon.
7: Thank you very much for that, Nick. Now, where are we going next, Nathan? We've got Lachlan Stace,
4: who's calling Globe Derby today.
9: We have Harness Racing today in South Australia from Globe Derby. 9 races on the card. One best bet from me, and that is race 9, number 4, Tough as Nails. It's a real tricky day as far as the program at Globe Derby is concerned, so we're going to go for one that's short in the market. Tough as Nails has developed nicely since coming to South Australia, getting better with each run he's had here. He's had 3 starts now since coming over from New South Wales. 17 overall starts for 2 wins and 1 placing. I think today is the day that he will win here in South Australia. Ranked 4th last start, was narrowly beaten by 2.5 metres behind the winner, and looks to find a much easier race here today. Drawn well with Danielle Hill and the sulky Ryan Rohorek for trainer. Race 9, number 4, Tough as Nails, my best bet for Harness Racing at Globe Derby today. Race number 1 at 12:37 SA time. That is 1:07 Eastern Standard Time.
7: Thank you for that. Lachlan, let's get to Fred Hastings now, who's at Goulburn.
2: Good morning, Dave. Goulburn with a 9-race card getting underway at 12:40. And two that I like today, race 4, number 4, Double Needs, is working up to a win. A couple of second placings in consecutive starts going back 3 and 4 runs ago. I think it'll be suited at this track. So I'm going race 4, number 4. And then race 9, number 4, Vin Number. She's better than her recent numerical form suggests, and I think it's a winnable race for her. So race 9, number 4, Vin Number. The quaddie today, we're going to play a bit deep in some legs. Race 5 is the first leg. I'm with numbers 5, 8 and 9. In the second leg, playing 1, 7, 5 and 10. In the third leg, 1, 5 and 9. And bringing it home with numbers 2 and 10. So that's 5, 8, 9 into 1, 7, 5, 10 into 1, 5, 9 into 2 and 10. So hopefully we'll have some joy there with the quaddie. That's my look at Goulburn today. I do like in race 4, number 4, race 9, number 4 first at 12:40, Dave.
7: All right, there we go. That is the final word done and dusted. Now you'll hear in the next couple of weeks leading up to the Tab Everest some memories and moments, Nathan Shepherd.
4: Sure will. Kevin Wolf has been in the studio working hard and he's got
7: and
4: an
7: Steve,
4: intro.
7: Where did you give Steve the Basil then?
4: Well, Steve's not here. So
7: Steve's the production.
4: I'm sure he won't be listening. I'll thank Steve when he comes
7: but
4: yeah, Kevin Wolf has voiced these all.
7: He might be doing a Liam Mulry and listening to every single second.
4: And they sound good, Dave. And I think they've got the 9 winners, don't they, Kev? The
7: nine winners. What are we giving away, tickets?
3: Nathan, if there's not 9 winners, we haven't done it right.
4: Okay.
3: There's been 9
7: 10.
3: Races, right?
7: Oh, this is the 10th. Yeah, that's right.
3: Winner,
7: yeah.
3: Dave. We're pretty good.
7: We're very good.
3: We're sharp.
4: Was there only one multiple winner, Adrian, Redzel?
10: Correct.
7: Yep, correct.
4: Correct. Yep. So we'll hit 8 horses, 9 races.
7: There's been so many moments. What's been your favourite, Kev? What was your favourite to create?
3: Nature Strip. Yep.
7: What year was that?
3: Can't remember. Oh, that's the problem, trying to recall the years. After you get to Redzel, and yes, then you go, oh, hang on. And there's a stack in there. I never remember the years.
7: What was your favourite, Nath?
4: Redzel. That's when I first started putting.
7: That
4: around
7: first
4: that
7: one?
3: You were only 12, though, Nathan.
4: No, I was 17, 18. And I remember Redzel and getting on it with my friend Aidan, who got married on Saturday. And I remember we backed
7: there you go.
4: It. And Aidan convinced me to go Redzel because he backed it 2 years in a row. And the second year, I was like, I don't think I'll back it again. And he convinced me and it won.
7: There you go.
4: That was the good one. The second one.
3: What sort of price did Redzel start at in both years? Do you remember?
7: Oh, wasn't it? Last
3: race. It was close to pretty long, wasn't it?
7: I don't think he was favouring that first year. Because
10: like $7 or $8.
7: Yeah,
10: that
7: was like Vega Magic and you had those other horses.
10: He should have won.
7: Yeah, Vega Magic should have won.
10: Yeah.
7: Should have won that that Everest.
3: It's funny to think it's been 10 years, right?
7: Yeah. Where has time gone?
3: Yeah.
7: Where has time, every year just seems to go quicker and quicker. Even the Kosciuszko, how many years is this for the Kosciuszko, Adrian? Is this like 6 or 7 maybe for the Kozzy?
10: I'm trying to think when that first one was, Bell Flyer.
7: Yeah. I
10: was doing the HSC, so 2018.
7: Yeah,
10: 18,
7: okay.
10: 19, 20, 21, 22, 23, 24,
3: so Everest ran
7: I thought the Everest was on the year before the Kozzy. Maybe there's only been 8 runnings of the Kozzy. I'll double check that. Ooh, well, you can hear the keyboard. That's 8.
4: No, there's been
7: checking.
4: 9.
7: There's been 9. So it's 10th year too.
10: It was 2018.
7: Right, okay. If we need some.
4: It was 2018. That means it's the 9th this year.
7: Yes.
10: Yeah.
4: Yep. Sorry, you're right.
7: No, next year. Next year there'll be.
10: Bell Flyer won the first one in
7: promo packages.
3: I'll see what I can do, Dave. I'm not doing much else.
7: Mitch Manners is calling. We're going to try and get him for the final word here. Adrian's got a one call rule. So if he calls and then he just moves on, he goes, no. But then they call back. Some will call back, some won't.
3: Are you going to throw somebody into the poo who you never answer?
7: No. Well, I'm trying to think who doesn't answer the phone.
4: Kel's improved
7: a lot.
4: Kel's improved.
7: But I will say one funny thing about Kel.
4: Bunny Brash
7: is that we know they're in the comms box. because we can hear them talking to someone and the phone goes off on loud. So you can hear the phone going off. So they've clearly just ignored the phone. Because the conversation's, you know, they're having a big conversation about maybe the footy or football or what's happening that day at the races. Like, it's not a, not they're just like talking up about Bold and the Beautiful. Like, it's, you know, but they're into it. But sometimes Kel will be down getting the steak sandwich, especially at Goulburn Dogs. He's hard to get. And look, let's be honest, I'd be hanging around the canteen too.
3: He talks up the feed at the Goulburn Dogs.
7: Says it's the best, the best feed he's had on track anywhere in the country. Mitch Manners, there's a question for you. Without notice, the best food you've ever had on a racetrack anywhere in this country.
11: I'm going to have to be biased and say Gold the Coast. Seafood potter that I get at Gold Coast.
7: Gold Coast Turf Club, yes.
3: Knows where his bread's buttered.
7: Yes. Where the track meets the sand.
11: It's not not every day of the week you can turn up to the races and get half a bug and a few prawns and some oysters. I'm not rubbing it into those who, you know, have to swing past the 7-Eleven to get a sausage roll on the way to the races, but... Yeah, no, it's a pretty good feed there at the Coast.
7: Very, it is very, very good. And only getting better. And now with summer approaching too and these night meetings, it's going to be awesome over summer. I can't wait. I know you'll be working most of those night meetings while we're all enjoying ourselves, but no, I can't wait for it, Mitch. What have you got for us today, mate? What's your best?
11: I think the Talk Factor can win the last event on the card, Dave. This looks a suitable place for this guy from the inside draw. He's actually a pretty good Albion Park horse. He's won three times here in five of his career wins. Three of them have been at Albion Park over the mile. I thought the two was a false favourite early on. It's probably found its right price. Now, Windy Hill Wally is a live chance in the race, and then probably the others with a good chance in the race and drawn the second row. So it maps well for the Talk Effect to win the last race, seven, number one. The Quaddy today... first leg is tricky. It's not a very strong race. 10 Party Changer was good scoring at Redcliffe last week. 6 Beach Magic, 3 Kiangtara, and 4 Stones. We'll settle upon those 4. Hopefully we can survive that first leg. 3, 4, 6, and 10. Race 5. 5 She's Got Talk, 9 Rolls, Roll Your R's, 1 Pink Champagne, and 4 Windy Hill Whiskey are the main 4 that I'm going to play there. 1, 4, 5, and 9. Hoping that Windy Hill Whiskey can cross early, though, and give it its best chance to get back in the winner's circle. Race 6, I think we can cut this leg down. I think there's 3 major chances here. 5 Better Cheer. 7 What A Good Feeling. And 9 She's A Warrior. 5, 7, and 9. And race 7, we'll cut this leg down as well. 1 The Talk Effect. 3 Windy Hill Wally. And best roughie in the race would be number 10, My Ultimate Cause. He needs some luck to get into the race, but can run well at odds. 1, 3, 10 in the last. First event today is coming up at 1:23. Pure Reason will run an odds-on favourite in the first. But what's the market, Dave, as we get close to the start time, with a couple of first starters in that both trialled well in Susie Rainbow from the Strong McMullen Turpin Stable and Hustle and Hold. Expect them to tighten in the market a bit closer to the favourite as we get closer to the start time. Catch you for the call for the first, Dave, at 1:23.
7: Okay, that's Albion Park. 7 races today there from the creek. There is Mitch Manners. We'll take a break. Steve Hewlett's coming up next.
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16: There's the light.
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16: 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The gates are back. 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
15: 2022.
16: Go! 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Go! Private Eye. Giga Kick down the outside. Wins the Everest. The unbeaten three-year-old's done it.
17: Wow. Funny. How good's that? Just to think that I've won an Everest at the age I am. It's amazing. To see these rides. This atmosphere, it's like nothing else.
15: The 10th running of the Tab Everest, Saturday, October 17, on the National Racing Service.
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7: Here we go. Steve Hewlett joining us for the latest in news. Hello, Steve.
19: Good morning, Dave. Good morning, everyone.
7: Ben Dorries, I see that tweet, Rothfire, a retired, what a champion horse.
19: Yeah, I texted Rob Heathcote early this morning and he said to me, I've just got to liaise with the owners, but likely to be retired. And of course, subsequently confirmed. But yeah, an incredible story, just an incredible horse. Just over 5.8 million. He won 12 from 47, two Group 1s. I recall his first start. I was there that day at Eagle Farm. It was October 2019. Jim Byrne, who's now retired, had the City Beat, got a kiss. It was actually ridden by Steph Thornton at the time, so that was back in 2019. Then we know he went to the Run to the Rose, where he was brilliant in 2020, defeating Ole Kirk, and then he broke down in the Golden Rose when he would have won. He was about a two's-on favourite, and we know Ole Kirk ended up winning that race. And I often talk about him as a horse, in my opinion, since that injury, that sesamoid injury that he suffered in the Golden Rose. Had that not have happened, he would have won many more races. He would have been much like his stablemate Buffering, that Rogvis had to patch him up after that. And I often said it was like an eight-cylinder car that was running on six or seven cylinders following that sesamoid injury. So, you know, incredible to do what he did, given the circumstances. I remember Shannon Betts from Emerin Park nursing him through, you know, just one person, a part of a big team that had to work on just patching him up all the time. But Rob Heath did such a remarkable job with a remarkable horse. I mean, even this year, winning the $10,000 at $61, you know, it was something like over 2,000 days from his first Group 1 victory. So, yeah, we're certainly going to miss him, but he has earned his retirement as a nine-year-old. And even the story, Dave, you might remember when Rob Heathcote purchased him, $10,000 they paid for him. They thought he was not good enough to go through the sale at the time, the Gleeson family from Chinchilla in Queensland. And Rob got fished. He got ripped off. So he had to cough up another 10 grand to buy him. Thank God he did, made that decision, because the rest is history. But yeah, enjoy a big lunch paddock with the amazing Rothfire.
7: Is he the best horse that Queensland has produced in the last 7 to 8 years?
19: Yes, absolutely. And yeah, absolutely. But as I said, Dave, had it not been for that injury, you know, and as I said, he would have won that Golden Rose with a leg in the air. Don't think there's any doubt. He stood in a hole, if memory serves me correctly, or something in the track there, indentation, that was it. You know, but he would have been an absolute freak. But he, you know, still remarkable. But as I said, I still don't, we clearly didn't see the best of him since then. So, incredible.
7: So that was the news with Rothfire this morning, and I'm sure he will be remembered for all of his achievements. What's happening with Natalie McCall's stables?
19: I think she's going to give it away, Dave. I got an email this morning from a friend of mine on social media. He just received some correspondence from Natalie McCall. He actually has horses with her. And I'll just read what Nat had to say in this particular correspondence. After much consideration, I have made the difficult decision to close my business, with final trading day being the 30th of September. This has not been an easy decision to make. And, of course, when we think of Natalie McCall, Dave, we think of River Lad.
7: Yeah.
19: A horse that hailed from central Queensland, about $4,000 buy. Damien Oliver rode into victory in the Stradbroke Handicap back in, 2014. It was one of the slowest Stradbrokes that year, River Lad and Temple of Boom. They had a great battle. They sat 1-2 in the run, and because they didn't go hard, they're able to sprint home in fast time. But Nat's had some wonderful horses, including, besides River Lad, you know, Tiger Shark comes to mind, and plenty of others. And her dad, of course, was such a leading trainer in Queensland for so long, and trained top echelon on the sire of River Lad and many other good horses. But it appears that her career is just going to go in a different direction. And Natalie McCall telling stable clients that she is going to finish up training in September on the 30th. So we're going to miss her.
7: We certainly are. Now, you've got a jockey update?
19: Yeah, look, Siobhan Rutledge is a lady. Someone was asking me on social media last week, don't know what's happened with her, because she generated a really good impression when she was riding in Queensland last year, principally for the Chris and Corey Munt stable. Siobhan rode about 10 winners for that stable. She actually, the last winner was September of last year. She rode a horse for Chris and Corey at the Gold Coast called Kalua Kai. The last time she rode in Queensland was September of last year. But overnight in Ireland, she almost won the richest juvenile race over there on a horse by the name of a High Corbett Court. It was an 80-to-1 chance. The stablemate actually won it, which was a lot shorter in the market, called Trion from the Paddy Toomey stable. This was at the Curra, by the way, this Goff's million-dollar race. And she's ridden about 7 winners this season, and things are going well for her. She's outridden a claim in Ireland as well. So if you're wondering where she is now, Siobhan Rutledge, she's in Ireland, and she's going to getting some decent opportunities there at the moment.
7: Okay. Steve, Toowoomba, great weekend, I thought it was.
19: I thought, yeah, it was, and I thought it was worth pointing out, Dave, both the feature winners, they're just good stories of these horses that are bought online. And we'll start with this very good 5-year-old for the Guerin family. Wasn't it great? Corey Guerin, dad riding the horse as well, mum Kylie training. Of course, Gary Guerin, who retired, I think, some seasons ago and made a comeback, you know, leading all the way or most of the way after working on speed. And this horse cost, it was a $475,000 yearling. Ended up, of course, in the Price Kent stable in Victoria. Was purchased online earlier this year by the clients of the Guerin stable for $47,500. Won a Class 1 back in March, and now winning, you know, the biggest race or biggest sprint in Toowoomba there on Saturday night. Now, Corey was saying there's options to head to Sydney in 3 to 4 weeks' time chasing a listed race. But certainly the main aim is going to be the Magic Million Snippets in January of next year. So, and they all celebrated at a restaurant they reckon's got the best steaks in Toowoomba on Saturday night, the Spotted Cow.
7: Ooh, yes, I've heard that tip before. I've never been there, but I've heard that tip that it's very, very good. Very, very good.
19: So there you go. That place, Face the Music, of $47,500 buy online. And it's not unlike the Cavalry Man story that won the Toowoomba Cup. Now, this horse was an expensive yearling, $320,000, bought online by Bill Mumford earlier this year for, actually, it was May of last year, was purchased online for $55,000. We know Bill Mumford's a real character. You would have met him, Dave. He raced Right or Wrong, Consular. His very close friend, Tim Taylor, is involved with this horse. And look, he may be heading to the York down your way. The Port Macquarie Cup is an option they're looking at on the Friday, the 9th of October. If he doesn't race there, he'll run the next day in Brisbane in the Queensland Cup. That is a Cavalry Man. So, yep, there you go. Two tried horses from Victoria that cost similar amounts of money winning the week, winning the Toowoomba Cup on the weekend. Let's Face the Music, and also Cavalry Man.
7: What about William Galloway?
19: Yeah, I just thought, I know you love me talking about young William. He went to Mount Isa on the weekend. He was lured there by Kenya Parry, who basically dominated the meeting. She had about 15 runners at the small by-race card. But there was a big race up there called the Country Stampede Qualifier. Of course, the Country Stampede is a big country feature run in town in some weeks, too, in a few months' time. And look, William went up there. He almost won the race on a $12 chance called Surface Royale. But he got beaten in nose there. He actually, a couple of narrow seconds for him, a third, a fourth, and a fifth. But you can't buy that sort of experience. You're going to see him riding a lot in the Northern Rivers meetings of New South Wales in the future as well. But yeah, he went up there. He wasn't able to ride a winner, but a great experience at Mount Isa on the weekend for young William Galloway.
7: And also the next episode we get to see back this weekend.
19: Yeah, I was just keen to find out his plans, because these horses that go so well in Queensland, these big races, they're worth following during the spring, aren't they? We've seen it already. The next episode, he's going to run in the Dane Hill Stakes this weekend. We haven't seen him since winning that big race at the Gold Coast in May, the $1 million Magic Millions National Classic with Jason Collard aboard. And prior to that, he won the Del Rallo on a heavy track in Brisbane as well. I did text Anthony back, Anthony Thompson. He did tell me about the Dane Hill this weekend, but I just wasn't able to chase up who was riding the next episode, but we're going to see him run the $2.8 million colt. Of course, he's the most expensive yearling ever sold by Stitzel. So we see him this coming weekend at Flemington down the straight. Look forward to it.
7: That will be sensational. Good to chat with you, Steve. We'll chat next week.
19: Pleasure, Dave. Thank you.
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26: To the Apple Isle we go, because it's time to talk Tasmanian racing.
7: Duncan Dornoff joins us now. G'day, Duncan.
27: Yeah, g'day, Dave.
7: How are you, mate?
27: I'm very well, thank you. Hope you are as well. Hope you enjoyed your time in the state. I haven't spoken to you since...
7: It was fantastic.
27: Down here.
7: Absolutely fantastic. Went down to, obviously it was in Hobart, Bruny Island. Loved the Huon Valley. It was lovely down there.
27: Mate, you've gone to places I've never been to.
7: Well, I actually found one of, and Duncan, on the size of a block of flats, I found the best pie I reckon I've ever had in my life.
27: Ooh.
7: Okay. Right. So it was, it was in the Huon Valley, which is south of Tassie, and it was... in a place called, it's Cygnet, isn't it? C-Y-G-N-E-T. Yeah. I think that's here. So it's called Cygnet, yeah. And there was a butcher there in Cygnet, and I'll find it on my phone, but it was the best pie. They've won a lot of awards, so when they've got all the awards and the sign-up, but it was the Cygnet Butcher Shop, and it was M&D Butchery, Port Cygnet. Go there, the best pie I have ever had in my life. It was unbelievable.
27: Like, well, that's a big wrap.
7: It was, yeah, it was extraordinary. But more importantly, away from the pies, Launceston last Friday night, and a big double for Mark Gandenham.
27: Yeah, certainly was. Glory Mission, who's now 2-for-2 for the preparation after having 15 months away from the track, won again. He's now won 5 of 11 starts and settled off a strong tempo over the 1120 metres before running to the lead at the 200 and put away a nice field over the concluding stages. Now being flagged as a potential Newmarket contender in November, so certainly one to keep an eye on because I think he's got plenty of talent, Glory Mission. And fighting for gold, made it a race-to-race double for Mark, coming from last at the 300 metres. Looked like he was just, well, she was going to run a nice second, but flew home to score first up off a 359-day break. So he should have a bit of fun with there this prep as well. So far this season, Mark striking at a 40% winning strike rate. So certainly can't knock that.
7: No, you can't. You can't knock that at all. Turak Lad.
27: Yeah, another that was second up off a long break to win there on Friday night. Settled behind the leader and got out in plenty of time in the straight and really put the race away over the final 100 metres or so. That was start number 5, the maiden win. Neil Walsh representing trainer Jesse Bazan sort of indicated Connections has been happy just to give this horse a bit of time and they expect 1,600 metres will be his pet trip. So certainly a maiden winner worth following Turak Lad.
7: And a couple of Victorian apprentices I see that were there on the meeting.
27: Yeah, we've had several fly in and ride it during our winter season, virtually all year round to an extent, and Hayley Spitzer and Liana Wood were two that tasted success on Friday night. Hayley Spitzer partnered Cabaretta to victory in the opening race at odds of $31. You don't see too many from the Barry Campbell stable go around at those odds. I was able to run down the more fancy stable mate in Wolf Jr. and Liana Wood won aboard the Dylan Clark train just played nuts. So those 3 kilo apprentices and indicated post-race, they're likely to continue to come down to Tassie and support the racing here when they can.
7: And what about the fact that the Launceston Cup has lost that Group 3 status? It's not good. Yeah.
27: No, it's not good. So it's now going to be a listed event. So there was an upgrade for the 3-year-old Cup, which will now be a listed race in November. So, but the thing I don't quite understand with it, Dave, is that the Hobart Cup is the same distance, prize money, conditions 17 days before and will have the same field, and that remains Group 3. And the Launceston Cup sort of lost that Group 3 status. That doesn't make sense to me, but I think the Launceston Cup...
7: None of it makes sense, Duncan. None of it makes sense. No one, not even some of our big races here that are, you know, being downgraded and upgraded and, you know, like we had the upgrade the other day of the Apollo and... We none of us can really understand how it's all working.
27: No, but to the punter, I don't think it matters. If there's good horses in a quality race, we'll watch it regardless if it's listed, Group 3, whatever.
7: Yeah, and I had that conversation as well, but if we have that mentality of the... I think... I understand what you're saying. I do agree with you. Like, you know, punters aren't looking, you know, Group 3, whatnot. But if the industry as a whole and the patent committee and whoever just has the mentality that, oh, we can make these changes and punters won't care, or just in general that we can change things, whether it be downgrading of races, whether it be this or that. If they just have that mentality of that they are, that's all right, the punters won't care, they'll still bet. Well, they're in for a rude awakening because one day there's going to be a change or something and punters won't. If they keep that mentality, I'm not just talking about for the listing of races and grading, but if that's just the people that wear the suit and ties that sit behind the desk and have never been to a TAB in their life and used an EBT, if they have that mentality of, oh, it doesn't matter, we can change this, they'll still bet, then they are kidding themselves. Do you know what I mean?
27: Yeah, I understand your point.
7: Yeah, different points. I Mitch Cohen and Ben Dorries were on the program, and we were talking about that, and Mitch sort of said, and a few people thought that I was having a go at Mitch, and I wasn't sort of saying, no, but that, you know, it wasn't having a go at Mitch. It was just sort of that I hear that saying all the time from people, and I've even used it myself, but I'm at the point now where it's like, nah, we can't think like that anymore, or they can't think like that, those running the show, that, you know, punters will just be dished up anything and still just bet, because that's not the way to make the sport thrive. Now, harness racing, Toddy Rattray had a great day yesterday.
27: He certainly did. He's having a good run in the last few weeks in Launceston. Todd Razzmatazz, I love the name of this filly, 2-year-old, half relation to Nyack, was placed in Inter Dominion this year, one on debut. She's going to be owned at the Group 3 Abicus next month. Better Black Tiger was a tough winner at the Fast Fast Race, and Cortera took his record to 2 wins from 3 starts. I think all three have got plenty of talent there. So Razzmatazz, Better Black Tiger, Cortera, a couple to keep an eye on from the winners yesterday in Launceston.
7: And Greyhounds, what news have you got for us there?
27: There's some features in Hobart last Thursday night. It was good to see Appenzell for Mick Stringer record back-to-back wins, taking out the Division 1 final of the GOT-BAT series. He won the Launceston Cup in February, actually won the Hobart 1000 in November, so he's been back in Victoria. Didn't have much luck over there, but back in Tassie, he's now on his last two. The Division 2 final won by the Jamie Bresendale train Lochinvar Angel, and Zipping Nick for Adam Collis took out the Division 3 final there on Thursday night. It was a big charity night off the track there, and it was well patronised, and I've had many good reports about that. So, yeah, well done to the Hobart Greyhound Racing Club for what they done off the track on Thursday night.
7: Perfect. And we've got some breaking news, Adrian, you just wanted to mention.
0: Yeah, we do. So Graham Hinton has been appointed Chief Executive Officer of Racing New South Wales in a unanimous decision of the Racing New South Wales Board, and he will formally commence on the 1st of December 2026. So congratulations to Graham, who will be the new CEO of Racing New South Wales.
7: Okay, all right. So there's a bit of your racing news that comes through too. Duncan, the multi tonight, $1.96.
27: Yeah, Jungle Boogie race 4, number 6. Appenzell race 8, number 2. So, yeah, as that might have suggested, they're both short, but I think they'll be both winning, and we might be able to use our punt and get that to maybe black figure stakes.
7: Great stuff. Thank you very much for joining us, Duncan, and enjoy the week.
27: I might have to go to Signet and get that pie.
7: Yes. So it's not Signet, so it's... How do I pronounce it correctly?
27: Sorry, Signet.
7: So it's Signet, that's how I pronounce it correctly?
27: Yeah, that's my understanding.
7: Signet,
27: yeah.
7: Perfect. Yes, Signet. And I can tell you the pie, Nath, was a beauty. It was a smoked beef cheek.
4: Yum.
7: Smoked beef cheek. And they also had another one, which was and this one I think it won silver. So it was smoked beef with bourbon.
4: Yum. Barbecue sauce.
7: Yeah.
4: Just falling apart.
7: It was just, but they had stacks.
4: Any sauce?
7: Any
4: sauce?
7: No, that's the thing. So I did not have any tomato or barbecue or
4: was just, didn't, there was enough flavour in it.
7: That's what I mean. And it wasn't one of those pies with the over the top pastry either. You know, where it's fallen everywhere. It was just like a proper pie.
4: That's good.
7: It was good. The only negative was I was with the better half, but I could have knocked off 40 of them. But I had to sort of just, you know.
4: I think two pies is fine.
7: Well, I didn't have two. I didn't have. I had a half of each because, I'd, you know, we bought two pies.
4: Yes, okay.
7: But I could have easily knocked off, as I said, I could have knocked off six.
4: Yeah, I reckon two is acceptable. Try two.
7: Could have easily just gone right through the menu, but had to pick and choose. Hey, we're going to talk some South Australian racing now with Lincoln Moore.
1: The latest news from South Australia with racing journalist Lincoln Moore.
7: Okay, Lincoln, good morning to you. And let's talk firstly about Freedom Flame.
2: Yeah, it was good to see the very talented four-year-old back in winning form at Murray Bridge there on Saturday. This was for the first time ever, a prelude race to the Murray Bridge Gold Cup, which comes up this Saturday. So it was a win and you're in for any horse that... the horse that could do it, and Freedom Flame was back to her best. Obviously, we've seen her last year. She was a pretty good horse as a three-year-old filly. She won our Hillsmith Stakes here in Adelaide, and then they obviously took her over to Melbourne. She was competitive in some good races there, wasn't disgraced in a weightful, and then obviously, you know, campaigned really well here during our carnival. She ran second behind Maiden Call in a Group 3 Auraria, and wasn't disgraced, I didn't think, behind Panova in the Group 1 Australasian Oaks. So it was good to see her back to her brilliant best there over the 16. It sounds unlikely that she'll go to the Cup, even though she did earn a place via that win. Andrew Glewis now believes, you know, she's probably looking for 1,800 or 2,000 metres. And given her quality, I think Melbourne's probably the next destination for her. There's obviously ample races for mares during the spring. And, yeah, she's certainly got the class, I would think, to go over Melbourne and measure up. So first leg of a riding double for Rose Hammond. She was also in the winner's stall for Michael Hickmott and up the den early in the day. So a good day for Rose, who's only recently moved across from... from Victoria. She'll get a lot of really good opportunities in that Andrew Gluer stable. We know they just have a great record of producing or getting results with their apprentices. So, yeah, it was a riding double for Rose.
7: It was absolute. I thought that track played really good there on the weekend, mate, considering as well you had the moisture around.
2: Yeah, absolutely. It's always, it's been, I guess, one of the showpieces since they redeveloped Murray Bridge and moved to Gifford Hill is just how well that racetrack handles everything. And given it obviously had to bear a bit of extra racing during the winter with Gawler out of action, it looks like it's absolutely going to be in A1 condition for the Gold Cup meeting there this weekend.
7: Okay, what else you got for us? We're chatting with Lincoln Moore from Racing SA.
2: Yeah, well, there was another double at Murray Bridge. That was Shirley Inglesey, the Victorian apprentice, who just continues to get results here in SA. She's obviously with the Paul Peruska stable. They were over a couple of weeks ago on a Wednesday. They won three races, probably should have won four, and then she was back with a double there on Saturday. One of them was for Paul Peruska, final countdown winning, but she also got an opportunity for David Jolly and Justin Potter and aboard a talented mare, Heart of the Med. She's won three or four this lightly raced four-year-old, and they're all been at Murray Bridge. She's certainly a horse with enormous upside, and Shirley continues to get some really good results. She had another winner at Strathalbyn on Sunday, and it was a good result for her. And obviously another good result at Strathalbyn on Sunday was Michael Hickmott. He had a winner with Up the Den, and we touched on that just before, but he trained three of the three winners at Strathalbyn on Sunday. Stables hasn't had a good run of it since he won the Darwin Cup, Michael. He said he got a virus that took him a while to detect, and it really wreaked a bit of havoc through his stable. But they're sort of over that, over the crest of that now, and three winners there on Sunday. So certainly keep an eye on that stable going forward. I reckon they're in for a good few weeks, Michael Hickmott, that's for sure.
7: And what about the Murray Bridge Gold Cup this week?
2: Yeah, absolutely. Cup Day Saturday. They've got big nominations at the moment. Obviously, noms haven't quite closed, but we're at 29 at the moment, and there's some real quality there. Trainers like Gavin Bedgood are looking to come to Adelaide. Peter Moody and Kat Coleman have nominated gold medalists for the race. There's obviously a stack of form here coming out of that Balaclava Cup with Savon Ice and the runner-up Air Assault. They'll both go to this race, but it looks like it's going to be some pretty serious racing there on Saturday. There's a few other. There's a 1200 metre race that's attracted it. Some real good horses like Shadabar, who we've seen perform well here at Murray Bridge previously, but Sir Now is going to go to that race. He's flying for Darryl Hewitt. Sir Sway resumes, and also the horse that we'll be keeping an eye on because she sort of let everyone down a little bit last start, and that was Bassett Babe in that Wiley handicap where she was sort of slow in the stride and never really found her rhythm. I would expect they'd want to see an improved effort from her. We know she's got an enormous amount of talent, and she's probably one that we expect to get to Melbourne during the spring at some stage. But the 1200's attracted really good nominations. But as I said, at the moment, there's 29 in the cup, and it looks like it's going to be an absolute beauty of a meeting there at Murray Bridge on Saturday for their Gold Cup.
7: And what about the Balaclava Cup Quinella, mate?
2: Yeah, absolutely. Well, Air Assault, he's a horse that just continues to race well. He's a horse you'd love to own. Savon Ice, as we said, he'll go to this feature on the back of that return to winning form. And it's a race with a lot of depth and a few trainers that would really, be hoping that things can turn around. Obviously, Balaclava, Savon Ice was very dominant, but at the same time, there's a few nice runs in that. But a few other stables that are looking at the Murray Bridge Gold Cup, Leon and Troy Corson and Will Clark, and they've got Magnus Spin nommed. Mitch Freeman's got also don't know a lot about Urquhart, and it's going to be you would think capacity field there for the Gold Cup this weekend. The club's done a huge amount of work to promote this meeting going forward, and I'm sure they're going to get a lot of interstate interest. So it's going to be a big day there on Saturday,
7: and a couple of very good noms as well for another big race.
2: Yeah, absolutely. That sprint looks like a beauty, as I touched on. Shadabar, who we seen come over and win the Magic Millions early last year in at Murray Bridge, he could come back for Tom Dabney. His stable always is lethal when they come back to Adelaide, but there's plenty of good talented sprinters there, a few that I think would want to stand up and be counted on the weekend and potentially earn a bit of a trip across the border at some point during the spring.
7: Well, that's right. We see them stack up. So punters out there watching, you know, these horses, you're going to see a couple of them always pop up over that Flemington Carnival. There's always strong contingent, isn't there?
2: Yeah, absolutely. We've seen consistently the SA horses perform well. Obviously, at the moment, Pretty Baby's been doing that. Obviously beaten yesterday, but far from disgrace there. And Yeah, there's consistently our sprinters always measure up. We've seen Lewsome Winmore do a really big job down the Flemington Straight for the Jollies recently, but also like Sir Now, it's not going to surprise if he can go over and land a nice race during the spring, because his form over the past, well, basically his whole career, but recently has been nothing but superb for Darryl Hewitt. So a few of these horses would definitely be eyeing off a trip over to Melbourne during the carnival.
7: Great to chat with you, mate. Have a good day, thanks for coming on.
2: No worries, mate. Chat next week.
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7: Call right now, 13 53 53, because we're going to play the quiz on this Monday and we've got some prizes to give away, Adrian. What prizes have you got for us?
5: Well, we've got our prize pack from Racing HQ, which will have the golf towel, the stubby holder, the hat,
7: yep,
5: and the black book, as well as a $50 voucher to the Toronto Hotel. But for the best player, I'm going to call them the best player.
7: Best player.
5: For the quiz. So if you can answer six questions to start today, or if anyone answers six on the run, you get yourself two members' tickets to,
7: whoa,
5: Tab Epsom Day.
7: They're worth 90 the bucks each, you know.
5: So that is my incentive to call right now, 13 53 53, and be the first player to join the quiz. Because a lot of people like to go last and swoop in. But we've got our prize for the winner, but I'm also going to throw in the two members' tickets if you can,
7: get
5: it started.
7: Get six questions in a run rolling, you'll win the tickets. You'll win the tickets.
4: And we have the hardest question of all time, Dave.
7: What
4: question
7: is it?
4: Number nine.
7: Okay, all right. Well,
4: not even Adrian knew it.
7: Right, well, let's get into it. The quiz, call right now, 13 53 53.
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7: And let's go to our first contestant. Where are we going? Line one, who have we got first? Nath, you're looking at Adrian, you're pointing. Adrian's on the phone. So you tell me what we're doing, Nath. What are we doing?
4: We're going to Dave, your brother.
7: Jay from Sussex Inlet. G'day, Dave.
8: How are we, fellas? How are we this week?
7: Very good. Better than ever, mate. Just looking forward to another big week. How's Sussex this morning?
8: Same as usual.
7: Yep.
8: Lovely.
4: Dave, you can get this first one right. I know you usually just say hi, but you can get this right.
7: I reckon you can get this right. But how many goals this morning, mate?
8: Oh, I've had two. I'm just waiting for the show to finish and go collect these tickets from yesterday.
7: Oh, but what'd you back yesterday?
8: Dubbo, punting.
7: Yep.
8: And puffing.
7: Perfect. So you back the two, bang, bang.
8: A double, yeah.
7: That would have paid all right.
8: Yeah, paid $10.
7: Perfect. So you...
8: And I had Pikey on Saturday night.
7: Oh.
8: Five races.
7: So will you, with those proceeds, go and get a bit of tucker, maybe another...
8: I put more bets on. That just paid for the losers.
7: Oh, well, I was going to say, go and get another cube of gold. Or do you drink cans or bottles?
8: I drink whatever's cheap and that, but bottles usually. I just get a six-pack.
7: Okay. Well, maybe you can stock up and get a cart and get in reserve.
8: Well, I drink a lot if I got them all, so I just get a six-pack and take a time. And...
7: Yeah, that's right. Our friends at Lion Nathan might be listening. You never know. They might send you something. They might send you a little bit of merchandise or something.
8: I might be happy with that.
7: Now, Dave, your question. Who is in this weekend's NRL Grand Final?
8: Oh, I might know this one. We got the Roosters, Eastern Suburbs, and we've got... hang on.
7: Who won last night?
8: Oh, the Newcastle.
7: Yes. So you got Roosters and Knights. Beautiful. Question one. Question two. When was the last time Newcastle were in the grand final?
8: Yeah, when the Johns boys, but I'll pass.
7: You'll pass?
8: Yeah, I got one right. That's a winner.
7: There you go, Dave. Go and enjoy
8: Have a good one.
7: Collecting
8: I'm
7: going to
8: have a punt when the show's over.
7: Beautiful, Dave. All right, cheers, mate. Let's go to Rob. Hello, Rob.
9: Hello.
7: Hello. What are you doing?
9: Oh, just having a lunch break.
7: Beautiful. What's for lunch?
9: Oh, no. I eat my lunch with morning tea, mate.
7: That's like me. So I never bring food from home. I'm knocking off the curry for breakfast. Always stop in and get a couple of schnitzels on the way home. Missus goes, you're hungry? Yeah. No, I've been eating all day. Just had four chooks. Rob, where are you calling from?
9: I'm calling from Newcastle.
7: Oh, well, you must have tingles. Are you a Knights supporter?
10: I'm not, but like they're a second side. I go for the Tigers.
7: Oh, but you're going to get. You're on. Are you on the
4: other end of the spectrum?
7: Are you on the bus though? Are you on the Knights train for the grand final?
10: Yeah, I am, mate. We've got a big day planned.
7: Oh, what? So talk us through your day.
10: Oh, we're going out to Western Workers.
7: Yep.
10: And we're going to, we've got a few tickets that we won playing trivia for money and food. So
7: Rob Gatters is on Skin Central, just letting you know. And they've got a new background too for John Gatfield on Sky Thoroughbred Central. I can't believe it. So what tickets did you win?
10: Oh, they were just like vouchers for beer and food.
7: How much have you got?
10: Oh, about $1,200 worth.
7: Holy, so you'll be rolling out of the joint, Rob.
10: Yeah, well, there's a few of us.
7: They got a maxi taxi or something, or they got the courtesy bus?
10: They've got a courtesy bus, but I think we're going to walk there and then we're going to courtesy bus at home.
7: Beautiful, mate. Well, it sounds like you're going to be rocking and rolling.
4: Going to be in the shopping trolley on the way home.
7: Yeah, you might be going down King Street in the shopping trolley with Joey and the rest of them.
10: That's now, it, mate.
7: Rob, when was the last time Newcastle were in the grand final?
10: 1997.
7: It's not right. That's not not correct, Rob.
10: Oh, you're joking.
7: Yeah, it's a bit of a trick question because a lot of people remember 97 when they beat Manly. But, Rob, enjoy West Workers, mate.
10: I will, mate. No worries.
7: Don't do anything I wouldn't do.
10: I know. All my best.
7: See you, Rob. Cheers. Filthy's on the line from Brisbane. G'day, Filthy.
11: There you going, Dave.
7: Good, mate. What's happening?
11: Oh, I just got to do that silly thing called work on a Monday.
7: Yeah, how is it,
11: average
7: mate?
11: Average punter on a weekend.
7: How is work going?
11: Oh, they leave me alone today so I can listen to you, but...
7: It's good. You got the AirPods in?
11: Yeah, I have.
7: Mate, are you coming down to Sydney at all for the weekend?
11: Oh, I am coming down to Sydney, even though the Warriors didn't make it. So, but I'll be popping over to the Epsom, hopefully. And Mrs. wants to go to home and away. I just can't believe it. But
7: up to Palm Beach.
11: That might be a Monday trip.
7: Yeah, I reckon leave that for Monday. And hopefully it's raining cats and dogs. And we'll just stay. I mean, there's not much up there, is there?
11: We can go. I'll just sit in the car and she can go out there and take her photos in the rain.
7: Yeah.
4: Have you got your ticket steps and day yet?
11: No, I haven't.
4: God, well, you want to go well
7: on
4: this
7: quiz. You could win them now, Filthy. If you can get five in a row, you'll get the members' tickets, mate.
11: We'll get the first one out of the way first, I think.
7: So, Newcastle, when was the last time they were in the grand final?
11: I think it was 2001 against Parramatta.
7: Correct, that is correct, 2001. Question three for you. Who rode Jimmy Starr to victory in the Manikato yesterday?
4: What a win.
11: Jimmy Starr, I think... It was Ethan Brown.
7: Correct. Question four. Brisbane achieved a three-peat of AFL premierships on Saturday. Who was the last team to achieve this feat?
11: Ooh.
7: And you got a clue up your sleeve.
11: Yeah, can I get a... I know Brisbane did it again earlier, but... Mm-hmm.
7: So I'll give you a clue. And I'll give you the clue as Lance Franklin.
11: Buddy Franklin. I'd have to go the Hawks.
7: Yes. Yes. Here we go. So how many is that? That's three. Is this four in a row, Adrian?
4: This is for four in a row.
7: Righto. Question five, but for four in a row. Who won last year's edition of the Epsom?
11: Last year's edition? Autumn Glow?
7: Yes.
4: Oh, my God.
7: Okay, so you've got four in a row. If you get this question right...
11: And kisses will be all over me if I can get a ticket.
7: Well,
11: she went to the races, we got married.
7: Jeez.
11: I know.
7: And was that GA or members?
11: No, at the races, in the birdcage between races over in New Zealand.
4: You proposed.
7: What, you proposed? You went down?
11: No, we actually got married 24 years ago.
7: Well, how? At the last time you were at the races, so you organised it? You got married?
11: Yeah, organised it. Yeah, it was over in New Zealand at Tauranga. I used to be the course electrician.
7: How good is that?
11: I organised it through them and they put on a bit of a spiel and,
7: Well, we could recreate that. I could get Gatters to MC it or he could be the master of ceremonies. He wouldn't be doing anything. He wouldn't be working on Saturday, would he, Adrian? Saturday
5: race day, we get the Radley.
7: Well, let's get Gaddis to be the MC. Here we go. This is for the tickets. Members, by the way, Filthy.
13: Yeah, I know. That's the only reason she'll go.
7: How many winners did Bjorn Baker train at Rose Hill on Saturday?
13: I think I'll go three.
7: Congratulations, you're going to Randwick, made him members on the weekend. Firstly.
13: Oh, that makes that weekend.
7: So, what time do you arrive on Friday?
13: We're going down early. I think we get in about 8 in the morning.
7: Beautiful.
4: The quiz isn't over, by the way, to people.
7: The quiz isn't over, so don't hang
4: just
7: up. Rob's absolutely
4: buzzed.
7: All Filthy's won is the tickets. You got 5 answers right in a row. So, you're staying at Star.
13: Yeah, we're staying at the Star. Yeah.
7: Beautiful. Shepard, why don't you take him out Friday afternoon for a few drinks somewhere?

0: far, mind you. 8725 and 6 8725. The interims 8725 135.91, and a really strong win there. Heath McLean, Pierre Bouvelain with the winner. Chief of War by Seamus Award out of Why You Ask. Bay Gelding Ford, a promising win. Promising horse. 3 1/4 by a short neck. 8725. 7, Spread the Love, run second. Daniel Sybin, Jean-Vin Overmere. And number 2, Roccolini, Claire Ramsbottom for the Joseph Jones.
1: 8725 at Wagga. So number 8, Chief of War, is 251.70. 7, Spread the Love, $1.04. 2, Roccolini at no third dividend. And 5 was fourth, A Boy Named Sue. Kilmore, correct weight, on 14.72. So Brutal Tempo, 3rd and 12th, 4th. March on by, correct weight there. Greyhounds are about to come forward for race 1, Wollumbal.
2: Daughter of Tommy Shelby, 4.20-11. 1, Doongala Gigi, a daughter of Beast Unleashed for Matthew Tabs, had 8 runs for 1 minors, been 16-61 and 7. Paul Aroha for Luke Harris, the outsider at 61. Very good afternoon and welcome to our audience through Sky One. Welcome and good luck at Warrnambool today. A 10-race card. There's one late scratching, race 5, number 7. Cruising Tessa, 147 due to weight variation for the first. Favourite Wears Blue, that's the 4, Fume Train. Jumps the $1.95. 2 Ghost Walker, 260. First of 10 at the ball on this Monday. Good luck to all as the green light's on for the opener. We're set to run for the Max Hotel first event. And they're racing. There was very good pace out from Fume Train, the favourite, straight across to lead early. It's joined though by Sweet Debbie, who won't let it get too far away. 3/4 away second. About 4 lengths to Hello Sydney, then Ghost Walker. 3 lengths to Ngala Gigi and Paul Aroha last on the turn. Fume Train, the one to beat the fave. 3 clear. Sweet Debbie runs to a clear second, but the first favourite's home of the bull. Fume Train all the way by 3 lengths, Sweet Debbie. At third, Ghost Walker. Fourth, Hello Sydney, I think just from Paul Aroha. Back at the end, Doongala Gigi, the run on the first. First is quick, 22.08 the down.
1: So that's 4, 5, and 2 there. Fume Train was 221.40. Have a Sweet Debbie and Ghost Walker, 4, 5, 2 to race 1 from Warrnambool Dogs. We've got a New South Wales Greyhound program from Dubbo today. Now their first with Nick Kutenjak is coming up in approximately 27 minutes. So Wagga just awaiting weight on 8, 7, 2, and 5. And race 4 from Wagga is the first leg of the quaddie, which is due to jump in 30 minutes. And Bombay Boom is the opening favourite at $2.20. 90 seconds away, Albion Park.
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1: Okay, let's head to Dan to update Tamworth.
5: Number 1, Bradford is the $1.35 favourite here in from $2.40. 8, Kinesis is at $5. 6, Usain Bolt, $5.50. And 7, Glaze at $23. So Bedford looking good as the $1.35 favourite. There is a late scratching to report here, Simon. Came out about 20 minutes ago. Number 5, 30 degrees. Came out at $2.20 on Vet's Advice. Number 5, a late scratching here, but I've factored in the deductions. Bradford is the $1.35 favourite. They're about to move out. I like Kinesis here. And we're 8 minutes away.
1: Thanks, Dan. Now to Albion Park.
6: Behind OB Legal. A little bit of speed drawn underneath, but Narissa Elkins will have plenty of options here with the $2 favourite, Mac Assassin. It's 3 weeks between runs to the mile at a quarter. It was going well before the last start at Redcliffe when it was down the track. Can bounce back here. Dual Cams going okay, $5 my ultimate victor at $8.50, but it does look a good race for sitting on eight as they start to come up. Coming forward for the third, the Somerset Farms pace, $2 sitting on eight, currently $1.70 on the national tote, $3.40 Mac Assassin, and $4.80 for Jewel Cam. Mile and a quarter. Third race. Mobile swings the quarter. Almost at release point. There's the green light.

0: away. And good speed from my ultimate victor in one last roll. And also Jewel Kim is going to get a drag across. My ultimate victor took it up from one last roll. And in third spot is Jewel Kim, left without cover early. Mac Assassin onto its back, and then Ashanti Queen. And sitting on eight has gone back to the tail. So it's my ultimate victor about to take them to the back with 1750 metres left to run. Leads by a long neck. Jewel Kim is parked second. One last roll third. Mac Assassin travels fourth. Fourth, one out, one back. Then Ashanti Queen and Cindy on eight is last of the half dozen. Lead time was 36.3, and my ultimate victor in front, three quarters clear. Second, the outside is Jewel Kim, and in third, one last roll. Mac Assassin travels fourth, one out, one back. Then Ashanti Queen and Cindy on eight is last of all. So Nerissa Elkins keeping her powder dry on the odds on favourite last, or closed off close to even money. In the end, Cindy on eight around $2 on the toe. So it's 36.3 the lead time, and the first quarter is about to appear, 30.5. So my ultimate victor's had a pretty cheap lead. In second spot is Jewel Kim at the leader's wheel. One last roll is third, and one out, one back is Mac Assassins. Then followed by Ashanti Queen, and sitting on eight is poised at the tail end of the field. So the field of six racing three pairs to the turn of the straight. Less than 900 metres left to run. My ultimate victor still three quarters clear from Jewel Kim. Then one last roll, Mac Assassin, Ashanti Queen and sitting on eight still at the tail end. 30.8 the second quarter, 61.3 the half into the back. My ultimate victor really stacks them up here. A half clear from Jewel Kim. One last roll third, waits upon the sprint lane. Then Mac Assassin yet to peel. Likewise sitting on eight on its hammer, and Ashanti Queen is last of all. My ultimate victor is going to try and turn this into a dash home here at the 400 metres mark, a half in front of Jewel Kim. Then one last roll, City on 8, Mac Assassin left that 1-1 position, and City on 8 got through underneath it now and starts to present three out at the home quarter. 27.9 was the back straight quarter. My ultimate victory in front from Jewel Kim. City on 8 trying to get to that pair. Then one last roll back to the inside. Here's City on 8 now presenting. City on 8, one last roll of my ultimate victor, one last roll and my ultimate victor of the main two. Photo finish, one last roll of my ultimate victor. Give it to one last roll and nostril to my ultimate victor. City on eight just couldn't close down on that pair in the end. Jewel Kim's run fourth, then Ashanti Queen and Mac Assassin. Photo finish.
1: Stand by, close one there at Albion Park. Let's head to Lachlan now to update Loeb Debbie.
2: Yeah, thank you, Simon. Race number four on the card here from Globe Derby this afternoon. And the favourite is number one, Oso Kinky, a $2 opening quote. Now out to 260, Midnight Crimes, number three, 270, out to 280, back into 260, now back at 270. And Guest Artist, number five, has been gnawing into $3.10. My on top of number one, Oso Kinky, race number four, but plenty of money for the five here. And I'm a little bit surprised by it as well. The fourth in 6 minutes.
1: Okay, thank you, Lachlan. Wagga, correct weight, 8725, correct weight. And at the Warrnambool, they're all clear on 4, 5, 2, and 8. And it's still a photo at Albion Park.
3: And we're just about right now.
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3: Go! Okay, Ballarat Dogs, they're coming forward.
4: Beyond Easy. Into 195 now. They're moving in for the second leg of the quaddie. You need 8 on your ticket after the first leg. Moving in for race 6. 1-2 win stake here. Just about ready. There's the green light. Set to go, race 6. Racing, Beyond Easy came out okay. Showing good pace, Maxim and Sunny though has superior pace and leads by about a length and a half. Beyond Easy's right on its tail now. About 2 lengths to Ranger Right. A similar margin to Conus on the inside, Maxim and Silver. 2 or 3 to Carnival Kid on its outside, Aston Platinum. Last of all, Spice Road, they corner for home. Maxim and Sunny the leader. Beyond Easy's trying hard down the outside. Here's a great go, Beyond Easy. Beyond Easy has beaten Maxim and Sunny tight for third. Maxim and Silver, Ranger Right. Just off those was Conus, then Carnival Kid, and then well back Spice Road, Aston Platinum. 25.73 Beyond Easy, putting in some large strides in the last few bounds. Gets up and scores. Beyond Easy. Well, it wasn't totally easy, but it has got the job done for Jason Patelli by Aston DB from Nice and Easy. Number 7, Maxim and Sunny Show. Good pace for Jordan Cooper. It's just got pipped in the last 5 metres or so. Ranger Wright has run third.
3: We'll leave it there, 1724 at Ballarat. Ben Walker's numbers at Tamworth are 1, 8, 4 and 6. So he's got Bradford on top here.
5: Very good in those runs on the synthetic track before heading up from Victoria to Cody Morgan. He's very good when he picks these horses up at being able to find the right race for them to resume in and have their first up crack for him. And I think he's found the right one here with Bradford, $1.28 now. Wow, we got it on top. I think Kinesis will run well. The first up run had plenty of merit. As I mentioned in the yard there, she has been placed on the Beaumont track in the past, so you know there's a bit of ability there. Put the 4 in for third, the last Romanov, who's been going well. Just needs to find maybe 2 or 3 lengths just to put a race away, but comes from a good stable and going well. Rock Hard Fit as well. It's had 4 runs now this preparation, and I've put Usain Boss in for 4th. Just needs to overcome that outside barrier, but with that late scratching, it becomes 8 of 8, which is a little bit nicer than the 10 of 10 that it was before we had those scratchings. So 1, 8, 4 and 6 for me here in race number 3. $1.28 for your favourite, the Son of Written Tycoon. Good to see Cody Morgan back in the training ranks. He took a bit of a break. I heard him interviewed and suggesting that he only wants to keep a manageable number in work. Around a dozen is the...
6: They're set for race 3. Bradford's the short price favourite. They're off. Bradford step well. The last Romanov, and she's our Valentine, also showing good pace. Usain Boss was away cleanly to the outside. Morfith about 3rd or 4th away. Then followed by Glaze Kinesis and Royal and Ready is last of the 9. So after the first 200 metres, and Usain Boss from the deep moves up and cuts across, leads by about a length now. She's our Valentine is 2nd. The last Romanov 3rd, and Bradford hooks to the extreme outside, revving forward. About 2 lengths away then came Morfith about midfield with Glaze. Then came Royal and Ready, and Kinesis is last. So they work past the 800 metres. Usain Boss on the inside, bowling along, leads by a half length from Bradford on the outside of the leader. They're 2 in front of the last Romanov, and she's our Valentine. A further 2 away then is Morfith, then followed by Glaze with Royal and Ready and Kinesis. So they head around towards the 450, and they're going tooth and nail out in front. Usain Boss on the inside of Bradford. They're 2.5 in front of the last Romanov. She's our Valentine being tapped along. Morfitt hooks to the outside with Kinesis. Well into the straight at the 220. Bradford out wide has the head in front. Usain Boss sticking on. They're about 3 lengths in front of Kinesis, charging late. But Bradford, this favourite, was able to work to the top and now races away. Bradford too good and beats him. Usain Boss. Kinesis 3rd. Royal and Ready 4th. Then the last Romanov. She's our Valentine. Morford was next to last and Glaze was last.
3: And the winner won Bradford, $140.04 for Aaron Bullock. Over six, Eastside Boss, $130 and eight, Kinesis, $1.50. Late scratching at 5:30 degrees. There's a late scratching which has come through for Goulburn Harness. It's in the last race nine, number six, Drive to the Beach has been withdrawn. They're parading for Kilmore now. Race number four is coming up in seven. And he's on point is $210. Soho Miss, $4.80. Weasel C, $5. Bohemian Blitz at $5.50. Albion Park will clear the third 1-2-6-3. So one last roll of winner, 28.30 and 6.90. Over my ultimate victor sitting on eight and dual cam. 1-2-6-3 at Albion Park. And that is all clear. And at Tamworth, 1-6-8 and 3 got fourth, which is Royal and Ready. About to come up a globe.
7: Yeah, about to move up here. Race number four, 220, about number one, Oh So Kinky. First up from a spell for the Rhyhoric team, Danielle Hill in the Sulky. So number one is our favourite here. 290, number three, Midnight Crimes. And $5 about number five, Guest Artist. He's had some strange fluctuations, opened up at $9. Got into as low as $3.10 a few moments ago, but now back out to $5, number five, and $6.50, number seven, our Princess Di. It was drifting out earlier, but now back into her opening quote. Man's Pearl, number four, 26. 34, number two, Captain's Dream, and 61, number six, Lunch in Heaven. Mobile picking up speed here for race number four. Oh So Kinky, number one at 220, 290, about number three, Midnight Crimes. Mobile rounds for Bend. Race four at Globe Derby on a nine-race card over 1,800 metres. I think we're over 1,800 metres for the rest of the day now. We are set for a start. There's the light. They're racing. Oh So Kinky won the start. Moving over is Man's Pearl. Getting onto the leaguer's back was Captain's Dream. Five away, Midnight Crimes, racing one off. Guest Artist back in a ruck, three back. Then we go back to Lunch in Heaven, racing one off with Our Princess Di. Lead time 13.1. They found their posies rather easily. Oh So Kinky first up from a spell, the leader. Away by five over Captain's Dream behind the leader. And Man's Pearl up on the outside. Three back is Guest Artist, and in the 1-1 is Midnight Crimes. Our Princess Di on the inside of Lunch in Heaven. They head off the back with 1,200 metres to go, and the tempo looks to be quite pedestrian here. 30.6 for the opening quarter, so Oh So Kinky getting an ideal time out on top. She's away by two. On the outside is Man's Pearl. Behind the leader is Captain's Dream and Midnight Crimes in a 1-1, about 10 off the top. Guest Artist on the inside of Lunch in Heaven and Our Princess Di at the tail end of the field. Oh So Kinky, she closed at $2.20 on the tab fixed. Man's Pearl up on the outside and behind the leader, Captain's Dream. In a 1-1, Midnight Crimes, she closed at $3. Guest Artist locked away on the inside, ended up closing at $5. Lunch in Heaven in behind those and Our Princess Di at the tail, she closed at $7. 29.9, 60.5. The tempo's been quite solid here. Oh So Kinky by 2.5 over Man's Pearl. Captain's Dream on the inside of Midnight Crimes. No change in the order. Lunch in Heaven trying to improve with Guest Artist who's locked away and Our Princess Di just hovers around the tail. They head off the back. 28.4. Oh So Kinky. She's first up. What does she have in reserve? She gets away by 5 over Man's Pearl under pressure. Midnight Crimes is making ground. She looks like the main danger. Captain's Dream still there down low on the inside. They turn. Oh So Kinky by two. Midnight Crimes is sailing up into the race well. Oh So Kinky has a kick. Midnight Crimes is lunging though with a turn of speed. Midnight Crimes takes over and wins. Big Some Oh So Kinky. Lunch in Heaven will run third. Fourth will be Our Princess Di in front of Guest Artist, Captain's Dream, Man's Pearl. Home in 28.9, mile rate 157.
3: And Globe Derby there, three Midnight Crimes was 280, 180. One Oh So Kinky 150 and no third for six Lunch in Heaven. Seven has run fourth, Our Princess Di. Here's an update for Goulburn.
8: Yeah, and the favourite is, believe it or not, it's into the red now, and it's my tip. It's 175 out to 190, so it's easy. You've got Trebellion. It's 12 into 9, number 3. Go down to 8, Designer Label, 650 out to 750. Money here, Rocket Ralph, fourth up today. Expected to improve, 7 into 3, and Music Stars, 13 into 9. So money for Rocket Ralph. Favourite is number 5, but on the drift and the race coming up. First leg of the quaddy in about 6.
3: Now to Warrnambool.
9: His favourite, a son of Tommy Shelby, he's had 14 starts for 7 minor placings. Drawn the red today for Danielle Keane, 216 to 170. A poor opera, Daniel Gibbons, $4. Two poor Kenter, $5, and double figures the rest. They're just about all set. In fact, they are. And the green light is on. More rolls set for the second at Warrnambool. Ready? And racing. And away fastest in the middle was Poor Kenter. A good run across from the outside. Poor Opera's going to cross and lead the middle of the first turn and open up 2 lengths over Poor Kenter. Getting to third, Inga Riders squeezed up centre field from Smiley Mia. Poor Wanda back last, doing Gather Eve in the lane. Poor Opera led by 4 lengths from Inga Rider. Running on down the middle, Smiley Mia, but Poor Opera as well clear. And Poor Opera too good, won by 2.5 Smiley Mia. Third, Poor Kenter. Fourth, Inga Rider. Then Poor Wanda and doing Gather Eve running 22.78. Poor Opera got a beautiful run across from a wide draw. Was able to cross and lead them comfortably into the first turn, and they just could not catch her. She leads all the way for Daniel Gibbons. 8 beats 5-2-1.
3: 8-5-2-1. Poor Opera 4:30 and 2:60 there at Warrnambool. 8-5-2-1. The numbers. Mr. Whiting Waite Tamworth now on 1, 6, 8, and 3. We've got New South Wales Greyhound Racing at Dubbo this afternoon. Their first is coming up in around 8 minutes. Tilly Cargo is the favourite there at 2:10 from box number one. And Wagga's not far away either. Race 4, first thing of their quality is 2 and 11, where Bombay Boom is the current favourite at $2.30. Okay, about to come forward at Kilmore.
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3: Now, as they move up Kilmore, here's an update at Wagga.
12: Yeah, I'm pretty keen on Bombay Boom here. It's got 61 kilos, but it absolutely bolted in at Corowa. Horse that ran fourth in that race came out and won, so I think the form should be okay. It sizzled home in quick time at the end, so it's $2.30 from $2.50. Nick Haywood riding for Matthew Dale. Dieterich 8 out to 9. Blue Akoya is $4.20 out to $8.50. Dolly, it is currently at $7 from 11, and then $6.50 Hell of a Teen, and Pietro Road 15 to $8.50 has been a little bit of a mover. So interest in $5, Dolly, but Bombay Boom to run favourites. The selection here in race 4.
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13: The Boo, he's on point. He's in the blue and gold, the Spicer Bloodstock colours. Here comes Safari having its first run for a new stable today, and Prestige Eric will be the last one for the MC Labour. Race number 4 completes the early quad. We get into the, and it completes the maidens. We get into the benchmark races after this for the quaddy, which is on 5, 6, 7, 8. 1,100 metres, beautiful sunny day on a good 3 at Kilmore. This is the 4th. Mr. Gath with the button. He's on point, a little toey in one, but he settles and they're off. He jumped okay, he's on point. Beats out Bohemian Blitz. Set Boom's making good ground the outside. Wonderlust is just behind them, and so too Emerald Evie. Then the second favourite, Weasel C, in the blue and black in front of Soho Miss and Zafadi. Next, scooting along the inside, saving ground was Maristella, and Prestige Eric was the last one. Coming off the back, and Set Boom burnt to the front here, going fast, a length on Wonderlust. They're 3 lengths in front of, he's on point, is on the inside of Bohemian Blitz. Next in the field was Weasel C. see coming to the outside, three wide, and a little green two. Along the inside was Emerald Evie, and they're broken clear from Maristella. Zafadi, Prestige Eric, and Soho Miss is not going well. About to be pulled up into the straight. Front runner here is Set Boom. He's on point, gets to the centre of the course, though, and is coming out after it. Emerald Evie ran up behind them. It's He's on point, driving to the front. He's pretty green, but he might be pretty good. It's Johnny Allen Day. Bohemian Blitz goes to second. Weasel C runs on, but He's on point. Impressive on debut. The Colt wins by 2 3/4 to Weasel C, who might have stolen second of Bohemian Blitz on the line. And Prestige Eric's been a bit of an eye-catcher. Not sure whether he closed in time for fourth or not, but he was closing. Then Wonderlust, Set Boom, and Emerald Evie all in a line. Zafadi wasn't too far away with Maristella. Soho Miss did complete the course, albeit a long, long way from the winner. It's been a very good performance by He's on Point. Number 12, three-year-old Brown Colt by Blue Point from Cool Trade in the race by Brad Spicer in his Spicer Bloodstock colours.
3: So the winner is, He's on Point, 171.10. John Allen with three of the first four on the card. Six second, which is Weasel C at $1.40. So 12, 6 and 11 gets third there. Bohemian Blitz at $1.80. Numbers are 12, 6 and 11. Three will run fourth, Prestige Eric. Race 5, Kilmore's due in 26 minutes. The current favourite, Royal Rendezvous, at $3.40. So Globe Derby all clear, 3.167. They're about to come forward, Golden, Race 5. Believe it or not, it's the $1.80 favourite. We've got Dubbo Greyhound Racing today, the first in three. Nick Kutenyak, good afternoon.
14: Yeah, good afternoon, Simon. Favourite in the opening race is one in Tilly Cargo, 225. Three Ringside Wolf is at 290. And then it is $6 for four, Thor's Creation, the four. On top for me for the opening race, E7 and Bogan Wright was a second a couple of starts ago when Delmar Lee was too good on that occasion. But I've got the seven who's at $9. We're due in 4 minutes.
3: They're scoring up Goulburn.
8: This is race five to kick off the quaddie. First National Real Estate Pace. Up on the arm is Design a Label, and also finding its spot is Ruba Tiki. Trebellion comes up with Bella, or Sweet Bella Rosa, Eld's Chance, as per all races today, over the 17.10. They're about to be released at that point. Front's a good line. Oh, they're racing now. Sweet Bella Rosa was away okay, showing speed towards the outside there in a hurry, was I'm No Stranger. It's going to slide down from the deep and head off the favourite, believe it or not. It'll take the leader's trail, believe it or not, for the time being. Although, no, DeLoza said no. I'll come up and have a look for the lead here, and I think it's going to find it too. Trebellion's out three bikes wide and working, and they were followed then by Elle's Chance, and Sweet Bella Rosa's racing back on the inside. They were being followed further back then by Rocket Ralph Music Star. Getting back in the field is Ruba Tiki. With it is I Am Ravishing as they come down the home straight, and Designer Labels back near the tail. Well, believe it or not, race five finds the lead in Trebellion Parks. In third spot on the inside is I'm No Stranger, 29-1 the quarter. Next on the outside is Elle's Chance, getting 1-1 cover as they work out of the straight. Sweet Bella Rosa's three pegs, and it's tagged on the inside by Rocket Ralph, and outside of them is Music Star. They were followed by I Am Ravishing, Designer Label. Ruba Tiki is the tail ender, but is about to get a toe into the race as I Am Ravishing takes off, and they really jam up as they head into the back straight now. You could throw a Kleenex over them down the back of the track. 31-3 the quarter, so a 60-4 half, and the leader is the favourite, believe it or not, right there to issue a challenge. Trebellion deeper is I Am Ravishing, leaders back at the moment is I'm No Stranger, held up in the middle is Elle's Chance, Sweet Bella Rosa, Music Star, they were followed then by Rocket Ralph and also Designer Label, and becoming detached is Ruba Tiki. 28-8 the quarter, they near the turn, and believe it or not, has a kick. Its main danger might be sitting on its back, I'm No Stranger, right off the track, Designer Label, Trebellion and Music Star, but believe it or not, first into the straight
15: On the outside, Designer Label cuts loose with a brilliant burst. Designer Label's out after Believe It or Not. Sweet Bella Rosa gets up on the inside. A narrow lead for Designer Label, and it's a double to Zara down to the line. And I'm pretty sure that'll be close to 150 driving wins for her. Goes home to score and beat Believe It or Not, Sweet Bella Rosa. And they were lined up for first four. You had Rocket Ralph and also I'm No Stranger not far away. They were followed further back in the field then by I Am Ravishing, dropping out of it Trebellion, in that bunch of horses, El's Chance and Music Star and Ruba Tiki were well back towards the tail end of the field. And no, that's 149 for Zara. So she's zeroing in on 150 career winners, 149 at the moment.
3: And that was the running out there of Goulburn race number 5. We'll get the numbers up in just a moment. Kilmore just awaiting weight on 12, 6, 11 and 3. Here's Nick for race 1 at Dubbo Dogs.
14: 2-7, Bogan Riot at $9 and Macy Villa at 11, the 8s. At the boxes, and runners are about to be called forward for the first race on the program. And I've got on top the 7, Bogan Riot, who's at $9, did open at 7, has been running okay recently. His first line moves in, and the second line following suit. And we are about right for a start. 250 for Ringside Rule. The 3 was a 5th on debut. Light Lure, ready for a dispatch. Race 1 at Dubbo, set. Racing, good getaway by Tilly Cargo, then speed by Bogan Riot and Macy Villa, followed by String By, Ringside Wolf and Thor's Creation. The leader's Tilly Cargo on the top turn by 2, and second is Bogan Riot and Macy Villa. To the bend, Tilly Cargo still the leader, Bogan Riot tries, but it will be Tilly Cargo, too good for Bogan Riot, Macy Villa third, followed by String By, then came Ringside Wolf and Thor's Creation. Time is 18.7.
3: And the winner won Tilly Cargo, 281.30 over 7 Bogan Riot and 8 Macy Villa, 1-7 and 8. Goulburn, winner. 8 Designer Label, 9.20 and 1.80. 5 Believe It or Not, 1.30. 1 Sweet Bella Rosa, $4. 7 Redforth, I'm No Stranger. So Wonga, they're down at the gates here for race 4. Whitey's got the 6 on top, Midnight Affair. Maddie Jones likes number 8, which is Chief of War. Let's link up with Matt now for race 4.
12: Odds. So about a minute off start time. They will be loading up shortly, and Bombay Boom is drawn gate 1 and is heading up towards the stalls now. So Nick Haywood on the Goulburn Train Galloper is the first one to load. Here's Hell of a Teen in the green colours. So it goes forward. Next one looks to be, there's a Ditterich about to come along, I think. So it's going up into the stalls as well. This is the Rain and Horn Wagga Wagga Benchmark 66 handicap. Here's Blue Akoya. So it's going up. But Bombay Boom at $2.40. That track last time was a slow 5. Gets on a pretty nice surface today, a good 4. They've poured the irrigation on in the last 7 days. We really haven't had anything in this part of the world for a few weeks now. Rain wise. Now here comes Dolly. So Dolly goes in, still waiting on Diva Zoo. That is the 4, who's working its way up towards the gates there. Ella Bent riding. Last Diavas out of the stalls, so to Arctic Desert and Pietro Road as well. So a sprint contest. Just waiting on the last couple to go forward. Chief of War was excellent. Earlier on, it sprinted really strongly to win. Trainer Heath McLean, trained from Wodonga, their Chief of War, and put on a real exhibition late. Here comes the Bolter, Arctic Desert, and now Last Diava going up as well, and Pietro Road will be the last one to link up. Start ahead to the rostrum now. We're just about right. Field of 9 to go. Bombay Boom to run favourite off gate 1. We're down to the 4th. Set. And they're off at Wagga. touch slow there was Blue Akoya, back in company there with Pietro Road and Dolly. They're the last three initially. First away is Hell of a Teen up on pace. Bombay Boom is driving up on the rails into second from Dieterich third. Diva Zoo fourth as they head down towards the 700. Then came Last Diaba. Out wide the Bolter Arctic Desert. Pietro Road in the middle. Dolly on the inside and Blue Akoya is commencing a run from the back of the field as they head down towards the final turn. It's Hell of a Teen leading out narrowly, although Bombay Boom's got the rails and the favourite now with the inside running. Nick Hayward has driven it up on the inside and takes the front. So Bombay Boom with also Hell of a Teen, they race together running down towards the 300. They're clear of Diva Zoo out wide, then Dieterich. Pietro Road ducking back to the inside. So Bombay Boom's got a fight and Hell of a Teen's the one who's battling very strongly. Pietro Road's getting up on the inside. Blue Akoya and also Dieterich. Here's Pietro Road along the rails, has driven up on the inside and wins. Pietro Road first, second, or Dieterich maybe from Hell of a Teen. Bombay Boom and also Blue Akoya, Dolly, Diva Zoo Arctic Desert, and Last Diaba back towards the tail.
3: 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Here's an update at Albion Park.
16: Party Change has been a well-tried favourite here, Sime, looking for back-to-back wins after scoring at Redcliffe last Monday night. 4.40 into 2.50. Beach Magic's also had fans, $4 into 3.20. Victory Buster is 6.50 to a high of 7, but back into $4.80, now 5. Kiang Tara has been a drifter, 3.80 out to 5. Stones is 8 out to 13. And then you quickly add to Big Odds the rest. Jellyby Panda, 23. Doc Harvey, Jimmy Joyce, 31. $71 Rainbow Gambler, and Tap the Keg will go off close to the outsider at $81. The major interest is with a Party Changer and Beach Magic here, Simon, for the fourth, which starts the quaddie.
3: The numbers at Wagga, 7, 2, 6 and 3. 7 Pietro Road, paid 8.80 and 2.80. 2 Dieterich, 2.30. 6 Elevatine, 1.70 and 3 round fourth, which is Blue Akoya. Early favourite, the fifth there, Wagga. Akari Spirit at $2.70. They're about to come forward at Warrnambool.
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9: For Jonathan Malone, a daughter of Tommy Shelby's, placed in, had one win from five starts as 5.50 to 8, and the two chief Adito, a son of Power of Buddy, the outsider for Gary Hunt's, won 1 of 14, $7 to $19. Early quad players need 4 and 8. They get set. The third, Ricassine Design, grade 7, running 3.90, and they're moving in. Clear favourite now, the 7 Lunar Missile, 3.40. Very good back in the 8. Wildfire Rose, 18 to 3.70. One Plain Saint, $4. And 4 Scheming McLean, 4.80. Competitive race. A wide open event. Although the small field of 6 as the green light comes on. The war rolls and we're set for action. For the third at Warrnambool, we're set and ready. In racing. Good pace out wide at the start from Lunar Missile, trying to cross over here, and so also getting through. Scheming McLean found the fence, and Plain Saint drives through all. They shuffle up there, coming down Plain Saint as Wildfire Rose left a minute in front. From Rebecca Joy, Lunar Missile, Scheming McLean, Chief Adido, but in the lane, and Wildfire Rose has been handed this. It's about 10 clear of Rebecca Joy, and Wildfire Rose scores by 10 lengths to Rebecca Joy. Third might be Lunar Missile, just from Chief Adido, then Scheming McLean. Plain Saint fell and fails to complete the course, is on his feet along the back straight in 22.89.
3: 8.5 into camera there at the Bull. Wildfire Rose was 3.90 and 1.70. To Dan to update Tamworth.
17: My best bet comes up here, Simon. Number 1, Dunquin. It's $2.40. 2 points away is Nugget Smart, the 6 at 4.40 and steady. 3 Hintos, 4.80 from 6. 5 Yacht Girl, 5.50 from 6. And 4 Endless Applause at $8.50. So Dunquin holding strong as the favourite, but Nugget Smart and Hinto right in behind it. The tip is with the 1. They're moving out. Race 4 in 9.
3: Okay, here's Carly Freighter winning right of Wagga.
18: He just sort of bombed the start a little and we got too far back, so he was good today.
19: He was enormous at Curra and even better today.
18: Yeah, even better today, but like I say, he bombed the start last time, so today he was a lot better.
19: They're pretty special colours you got on there.
18: Yeah, I'm pretty grateful to have them on and grateful for Tim for putting me on this horse today, so very good.
19: 40 and going strong.
18: Yes, that's it. 40 and having lots of fun.
19: Well done, Carly.
18: Thank you.
19: Yeah, terrific. She's a great young
3: Carly Freighter there. Just correct way to come. Pietro Road wins the fourth at Wagga. Before Albion Park, we got Bunbury, West Australian racing today on a soft five with Darren McCauley. They're getting organised for the first, and the ladies, the $1.70 favourite.
20: Join the line. Now, here's Aura Magna coming up with Mr. Kaplan. Unusually named filly, Mr. Kaplan, comes up now, and the lady to join the line, Divine Mirage. Thank you, Tess. Now, the last few horses are about to move up into the gates, including this favourite, and the lady. She's pushed on out to $1.95. Goes up into the stalls for Lucy Fiore. The start of a very big week. Opening of the Geraldton season coming up on Wednesday. Hannon's Handicap meeting in Cal Thursday. And the $1 million Golden Saddle and Cal Cup meeting next Saturday. All ahead of us as Kapilgaster goes in. And the field stands. Oh, there's one that's flipped itself right over. And it is Prophecy Girl that's got herself tangled right up in the gates. Chris Parnham out of the stalls there. He was lucky to avoid any real trouble.

0: Well, now they've had to back Splinterbill, Mr. Kaplan, out of the starting gates to try and free up Prophecy Girl, has got right down in the machine. Gee, I hope they can get her up nice and quickly. One of the attendants flying around to the side of the stalls and about to grab hold of a lead rope to open up the front of those barriers. Hopefully this is going to make things a little easier. So they've kept these other two that were drawn alongside of Prophecy Girl well away from the barrier. The others, well, they do stand in there still as they try and get Prophecy Girl out of the gates. Not the start that we were anticipating. Prophecy Girl, about a $19 chance there. She won't run. $1.90 and a lady at the head of the market here with Fredeth and Aura Magna, both $8. Mr. Kaplan, 9.5 point longer. Splinter Bell. So they've been able to clear the barrier. They've got Prophecy Girl.
1: And running very late now. We might have to get a result there because we've got a commitment pressing at Albion Park. And they're about to roll. Party changes 2:10 there. Still awaiting wait for Wagga on 7.263. We do have All Clear Dubbo Dogs race one on 1, 7, 8, and 2. And if you are betting Tamworth, be aware race 4 is coming up in 5. But it's Dunquin is the $2.50 favourite. Let's take Mitch in race 4 at Albion Park.
2: Dave and Simon link in together once again, so spot on time, boys. They're about to come forward for the fourth. Party Changer was a good winner at Redcliffe last Monday night. Last week, I should say. That Monday night program. Winning there over the sprint trip. Brendan Barnes takes the drive this afternoon. The thing with him is at least he's in winning form, while a few of these are not. Beach Magic has been going okay. He's got a tricky draw to overcome. Kiang Tara, stablemate to the favourite, is certainly in the mix at $6. Party Change is going to come from the outside of the second row draw and win here at $2.10. So they're coming up. Rainbow Gambler just a little bit behind the bulk of the field at the moment, but should fill its spot in time. So Mobile heads to the back. Leading Edge Security Pace. This starts the quaddie on the 7 race card. Rainbow Gambler will miss it by a couple. Green Light, they're away. Victory Buster showing good speed for the centre of the line. Driving through as Stones underneath, holding a forward spot, Kiang Tara and Doc Harvey. And getting into the action as well as Jillaby Panda. So as they sort their positions out, Kiang Tara is going to lead. Jillaby Panda put it to the front end. Doc Harvey settles down third and Stones lobbed at a good spot fourth, one out, one back. Victory Buster's posted wide, even deeper. Beach Magic is going to have to go back to last. Party Changer driving through in between runners, then Tap the Keg, Jimmy Joyce, and one of the last ones is Rainbow Gambler. The lead time was 3.4, first quarter 27.9. Kiang Tara the leader, solo at the moment, 8 metres clear. Second is Doc Harvey, and left without cover, Jillaby Panda. Three back the inside has Tapped the Keg and Stones is in fifth position, one out, one back. Then followed by Rainbow Gambler, four back the inside, covered up by the race favourite Party Changer. It's midfield the running line, then Jimmy Joyce, further back to Beach Magic and a couple away to last of all Victory Buster. 32.2 was the second quarter. It was a slowdown there for Kiang Tara. Takes them along the back at the 6.15, leading by three parts of a length. Jillaby Panda's in second, Doc Harvey third, right on the leader's hammer. Stones is in fourth and then Party Changer. Further back to Tap the Keg, who's yielding ground. Jimmy Joyce, Beach Magic's about to take off, but will be shuffled out very wide. Further back to Rainbow Gambler and last is Victory Buster. 28.7 third quarter. Kiang Tara in front. Stones peels out for that 1-1 position and starts to run on. Party Changer one pace, then Beach Magic. Doc Harvey into the fray now. Kiang Tara in front from Stones.

0: And Doc Harvey's getting through in between runners. Kiangtara and Doc Harvey. Doc Harvey hit the front close home. Doc Harvey's the one. Beat Kiangtara and Stones. Party Changes run fourth from Beach Magic. Further back to Jimmy Joyce, Rainbow Gambler, Victory Buster, Jillaby Panda and Tap the Keg. And the Racing and Sports.com mile rate, 158.2 with that last quarter, 29.6.
1: So 1-3-4 there, number one and a lady, the winner. Return, if back go again, Doc Harvey to winner, paying 22.10 and 3.80. Over three, Kiangtara and four Stones. At Bunbury, number 10 was the winner, Andalady, $190, $1.04. Ridden by Lucy Fiore. Second to one, Capel Gaster, $7.50. And third to three, Fredath at $2.20. 10-1-3 numbers at Bunbury. There is Wade Bogg at the fort, 7-2, 6-3. They're parading for Kilmore. Race 5 kicks the quaddy off in 6. Royal Rendezvous is at 3.10. Frosted in Time, 4.20. Cattle Camp and Our Yongalee both at $5.50. But for Tamworth, they're loading up. Race number 4 and Dunquin is 2.60. Hinto is 4.20. And Nugget Smart is at $4.40. Let's get to Dan for the call.
2: So Yacht Girl preparing to come forward. Meanwhile, Dunquin comes up, the race favourite. He moves in. Two to move up now. Endless Applause. And Yacht Girl circling around with the barrier attendant. The final two are getting set. Last look at the board. Dunquin, 2.40. Hinto, $4 from 6. Our Yacht Girl, the last one to come up, and she's coming up rideless. Easy Neil standing up in the gates, ready to jump on. The others are standing well. Hinto was one of the first to go in, standing patiently with Purple Prince and Nugget Smart. Yacht Girl is in. The rider climbs back on board. They're set now at Tamworth for race 4. Good luck with the quaddy investments. Red lights are activated. Starter mounts his rostrum. They're set, Tamworth, and racing now. Yacht Girl a little awkward away. Winning the start, Dunquin. Hinto showing good speed to punch up, and Nugget Smart's also hot on the scene. After the first 100 metres, Hinto sets up a lead of a half length from Nugget Smart in second. Dunquin third, working one deep, and African Diamond fourth the inside. A length away next is Yacht Girl to the extreme outside with Endless Applause, and Purple Prince is last of the seven. So they cast the 1,000 metres astern, and it's Hinto for Michaela Weir that's leading by three quarters of a length from Nugget Smart on the outside of the leader. Yacht Girl's three deep and heading forward, followed by Dunquin in the centre and African Diamond over along the rails. Two lengths away, Endless Applause, and then Purple Prince working down the side of the track, 600 metres left to travel, and Hinto's looking to go from barrier to box. He leads by a half length from Nugget Smart. Yacht Girl still three deep. Dunquin's about midfield and poised, and then followed by African Diamond with Endless Applause and Purple Prince. So they start to pack up when heads are turned for home. Hinto leads by about a half length from Nugget Smart. Dunquin and Yacht Girl are all set to pounce as they work their way into the straight. Nugget Smart moved up, put the head in front from Hinto. Dunquin's about a length away with Yacht Girl. It's Nugget Smart in front inside the 50. Nugget Smart's going to hold them at bay. Nugget Smart gets the cash from Hinto and Endless Applause charging late for third. Then Dunquin fourth, ahead then of Yacht Girl with Purple Prince and African Diamond.
1: It's Tamworth, 6 Nugget Smart, Gabby Johnston paid 580, 240, 3 Hinto, 220, no third for Endless Applause. Here's an update for Globe Derby.
3: Yeah, thank you, Simon. Race number 5 opens up the quaddy here this afternoon. This is a 2 lifetime wins over 1,800 metres. Lochinvar Hawk, number 2, as being $1.80 into $1.55. Just Becky, number 4, $3.60 out to $4.40. Lightning Bling, number 6, $5 out to $5.50. And Mick the Best Butcher, number 5, $7 out to $9. By on top of number 2, Lochinvar Hawk, steps back in class. Ryan Rohorick and the Sulky is very well drawn and looks the leader here. Race 5 in 5 minutes.
1: Albion Park, it was 1-3-4, 10 Party Changer, 4th. And at Tamworth, it was 6-3-4 and 1, ran 4th, Dunquin. Here's a replay of Dubbo Dogs Race 2.
4: Straight into the cozy.
1: Nope, that hasn't worked for us. So the numbers at Dubbo were 2617. Rick's Rosie paid 250 and 160. Now back at Tamworth.
5: Too tough for the other horse. Sat outside it and kicked away.
6: Yeah, I couldn't believe how easy he did. I actually thought it was a lot tougher race than it ended up. So, yeah, really happy with how he went.
5: Just having a look at his record, he'd only won the one from 16 or 17, but he knew he was better than that.
6: Yeah, he was pretty disappointed after he won his maiden, and he's taken a long time to come around. He's always had good ability, but it's just a matter of just being patient and keeping going.
5: And those runs at Tuncurry had been good. Did you come here with a bit of confidence today? I know you said that, you know, it was a strong enough race, but were you confident?
6: I actually wasn't. I usually tell people, you know, get on him, but yeah, I didn't today. I wasn't, yeah, wasn't confident at all. But
5: does that mean none of your own was on?
6: Well, we own most of him, luckily, so no, I wasn't on him.
5: The prize money is just as good. Well done, mate.
6: Yeah, thanks very much.
5: There he is. Ben Blay does a good job with his team.
1: Yeah, Ben Blay, the winning trainer at Nugget Smart. 6-3-4-1, your numbers at Tamworth with a wait to come. The next attempt, race 5, is a benchmark 58 over the mile, and the early favourite is the Big Boy at $4.20. They're moving forward, Kilmore.
7: Moving in. 280 Royal Rendezvous, 484 Langananini, 440 About Frosted in Time. Box Hill RSL Class 1, sweating on Frosted in Time. The Dewgrass saying Pure Rain to come up. And we'll be set to get the quaddy underway. The Dewgrass say. Comes into line in the Mangalore Park colours. Pure Rain is ready. Frosted in Time to complete it. 1,100 metres for the first leg of the quaddy. Starter is up and they're racing. Getting out pretty well was Fondled. Frosted in Time's trying to head it, and a Dewgrass A off though. Our Young Lee right behind them and working around the outside then was Newell. They were followed then by Fondled on the inside now of Our Young Lee, who just drops back to be fifth. Cattle Camp was next. Then Langananini followed in turn two lengths away by Pure Rain, and the favourite Royal Rendezvous is last on settling down. Frosted in Time going along nicely at the 600, going along briskly. Two lengths of Dewgrass A and Newell. Then Fondled on the rails from Our Young Lee being felt for. A little bit of horse underneath the rider of Cattle Camp as it goes up on the inside. And now it's needing some room. Next in the field then was Langanini and Royal Rendezvous pulled to the extreme outside, but Frosted in Time is nicked off. Three lengths in front, four to a Dewgrass A. Then Cattle Camp, who's getting out. Royal Rendezvous is launching down the outside, but Frosted in Time is the leader, and Frosted in Time has pinched the race by three lengths. Royal Rendezvous did a good job, got second, I think, in a photo over Cattle Camp, and a Dewgrass A stuck on well. Then Al Young Lee, followed by Newell, Pure Rain, Langananini and Fondled has finished at the end.
1: And four Frosted in Time for Corey Parrish was $4.41.50. Two Royal Rendezvous, $1.50. And a photo finish for third, so 4-2. And a camera there at Kilmore.
7: And either when he went to the front, he had plenty of steam up. He just let the horse flow. And it has bolted in locally for Alicia McPherson, who owns the horse with the McPherson family and the Four Amigo Racing Group.
1: 4-2 into Canberra there for Kilmore. Let's head to Fred to update race 6, Goulburn.
8: Yeah, and I'm with Tried and Trusted to win here. It's knocking on the door and it's been backed $6 down to $3.30. Good Time Mickey's Adrift, 250 out to 4. Rocket Boy, 8 into 550's had Admirers. Tried and Trusted, 6 to 330. Then you got Pete's Big Jim, 5 into 460. No money for Mickey Be Nimble. No money for Oak Ridge. And Centre Fire is 10 into 7. I'm with Tried and Trusted. Cam Hart driving for Tian McElhenney. And race number 6, 7 away.
1: Thanks, Fred. So about to roll at Globe Derby. Here's Lachlan.
3: About to come up. Race number 5 of 1,800 metres, a 2 lifetime wins, and Lochinvar Hawk. Number 2, $1.30. Ryan Rohorick for Peter Borelli, $5. Number 6, Lightning Bling, $7. Number 4, Just Becky, 14, about the 5, Mick for Best Butcher. 34, number 7, Murray Lane. 34, number 8, My Girl Mia. 51, about number 3, Ideal Delight. And 61, number 1, Fragmenting. Moving up, race number 5 opens up for quaddie here today. $1.30, about number 2, Lochinvar Hawk. $1.70 on the tote. And $5, number 6, Lightning Bling. Lochinvar Hawk getting an easier race today. Is well drawn. He could possibly find the lead as well. $1.33 now is awfully short. Thought he would be odds on. But yeah, no, he's really been backed in. Mobile picks up speed. This is race number 5, Globe Derby. We are set for a start. There's the light. They're on their journey. Lochinvar Hawk won the start as expected. Just Becky is moving over, but Lochinvar Hawk will lead by 2 over Just Becky on the outside. Fragmenting behind the leader, Ideal Delight in the 1-1, and 3 back along the inside is My Girl Mia. Mick for Best Butcher racing one off with Lightning Bling and Murra Lane at the tail end of the field. So they found their positions really easily there, and they're going along at a very slow tempo. Lead time 13.4. Lochinvar Hawk by 2. Just Becky alongside. On the inside, Fragmenting. Here comes Lightning Bling around the outside. We'll take the breeze spot and inject some speed into the race. So resetting. Lochinvar Hawk for leader from Lightning Bling. Fragmenting on the inside of Just Becky now in the 1-1. And now 1 out 2 back is Ideal Delight. 3 back is My Girl Mia. Mick for Best Butcher towards the rear with Murra Lane. Opening quarter 31.9. Lochinvar Hawk closed at $1.33. Leagues away by 4 over Lightning Bling on the outside. Fragmenting covered up by Just Becky. She closed at $7, and 1 out 2 back is Ideal Delight on the outside of My Girl Mia. Mick for Best Butcher towards the rear with Murra Lane. No change in the order as they go past the 800 mega point. 31.4, 63.3. Lochinvar Hawk giving every possible chance here away by a metre. Lightning Bling applying some pressure on the outside, and Just Becky remains in a 1-1. Fragmenting needs to lift behind the leader. Ideal Delight travels okay. My Girl Mia, Mick the Best Butcher, as Ideal Delight now breaks up into a gallop, and checked heavily there was Mick the Best Butcher. Both of those runners out the back now. Off the back in 29.2. Up top, it's Lochinvar Hawk by a neck over Lightning Bling. 5 away, Just Becky. Fragmenting still there. 5.5, My Girl Mia, Murra Lang. They're your first 4 chances. 29.2. They turn for home. Lochinvar Hawk. He's no good thing here. Lightning Bling on the outside. Just Becky also storming home. Just Becky powering up to Lochinvar Hawk, who's responding now. Just Becky lunging. Just Becky rolls Lochinvar Hawk, Lightning Bling, and Murra Lang. Fragmenting. My Girl Mia just coming up the straight now and passing the post. Ideal Delight in front of Mick the Best Butcher. Both of those horses coming together off the back. Home in 29.2. Mile rate 2 minutes 0.8. It's just been corrected to 28.7.
1: 426 Just Becky for Wayne Hill paid $7.80 and $1.80. Here's an update for race 5 Wagga.
9: Yeah, race over the mile and a field of 10 to go. Selection with Ring of Fire. It's $4.60 at the moment. Ring of Fire coming off some placings in recent times. Ran second at Canberra before that, third in a Super Maiden at Goulburn. So it's going to have to contend with these Hayes runners. Makari Spirit, number one, who's $2.40 out to $2.80. Second at Kilmore last time. And its stablemate, Sunday Vendetta, has been really strongly backed here. It is 6 into $3.40 coming off a placing at Donald there in Victoria. rode a long way back and got home well when favourite. So money coming in for Sunday, Vendetta 3:30, Ring of Fire 4:60, 280 Akari Spirit. Hold this at 5:50, Masakari getting out to $8.50, and that's pretty much the tail of the race. So the Hayes runners are the top pair. Selection Ring of Fire, though, they're about to come onto the track.
1: Kilmore for Frosted in Time to win a paid 4:40 and 1:50. Two Royal Rendezvous, 1:50. Five Adieu Grass, 6:90. One fourth Cattle Camp, 4:25 and 1. And the Globe Derby there, 4:26

0: Is the Lee contracting back straight? Only 0.1 off the track record in the first race. Sweet Ideal winning it close to a start, race two. It's the Palmer Bet pace, and it's over the 1,680 metres. Just about right. Mobile heads into the back straight. Set, and the green light goes on. They're racing. Getting out off the gate quickly from two, We Favour Rosie, and Guaranteed Trouble got out nicely to match it early but not cross it. Now three wide is Imagination Oro, who's pressing on now, and Imagination Oro is going to run to the top and head off We Favour Rosie. Then in third position is Guaranteed Troubles without cover going into the bend, and then fourth over on the inside is Roblin Demon as they sort themselves out. Then came Jillaby Zucchini about 5 metres away back to the inside as they sort themselves out in the early part of the race as Caledonian Ranger. It was able to drop to the pegs and settle four back the inside of Baton Rouge as they make their way down the straight past the 1100. The first quarter was 28.9 and 4.9 for the lead time. The leader is Imagination Oro, 3 metres away second, Guaranteed Trouble, and tucked away We Favour Rosie gets a good trip behind the leader. Then one out, one back is Jillaby Zucchini, three back along the inside is Roblin Demon, four back the inside is Caledonian Ranger, outside of it is Baton Rouge, and now taking off from the rear of the field is Magellan starts its run out three deep, about to be tracked up by second last is My Atlantis, and at the tail end of the field as they work down the back is Huxham Chubb. The second quarter was 30.2, and the leader with about 500 metres left to travel is Imagination Oro, Guaranteed Trouble 3 metres away second. We Favour Rosie just gives a bit of ground behind the leader. Magellan went the third three wide, held up between runners is Jillaby Zucchini as they make their way off the back straight. The leader Imagination Oro, 4 metres Guaranteed Trouble, Magellan wider, and then in behind them is We Favour Rosie. Jillaby Zucchini needs a way clear outside of it, but one batting was My Atlantis as they turned for home, and then came Huxham Chubb into the straight though. It's Imagination Oro, 6 metres in front of Magellan. Jillaby Zucchini's out now, but far too late. And clear is Imagination Oro, and Imagination Oro wins it. About 5 metres to the fast finishing Jillaby Zucchini. Third place goes to Magellan. A good lineup then with Roblin Demon, Caledonian Ranger getting through quickly late. They were followed out wider on the track by Baton Rouge, My Atlantis, and then We Favour Rosie. Huxham Chubb was out deep, and dropping off was a Guaranteed Trouble after sitting parked. 29.1 the final quarter, and the mile rate was 156.4. Number five, the winner. Good win to Imagination Oro, Luke Dunn, once he was able to just take up the running, just asked for a little bit of leather to do it, and Imagination Oro quickly dashed across to lead by the first turn and then dictate the race. Always had a handy margin with what looked to be the main danger held up, and that was Jillaby Zucchini, who once into the clear.
1: And Imagination Aura, it's paid $431.56. Jillaby Zucchini, $1.60. And in the 11 finishes in third at $1.60. Brings us to Shep for the running of race number two. Yukon number three, $135.22, $1.20. Harry's Avenger number one, $4.60 to $4.40. The selections here, Dan has gone for one to beat three, five and eight. One to beat three, five and eight. Runners are moving over behind the boxes. Let's take you on track.
2: And has been crunched in here on fixed odds. And it's 2.20 when markets open, into $1.18, back out to $1.22, now back into $1.20. So clearly the best back. $4.60 for Harry's Avenger, double figures the rest. $16 for Moyara Elder, and then $21 for Beyond Reason, and $26 for Willalooka Fury. So the favourite, Yukon, for Brooke Ennis, debutant by Bernardo at a plagiarise, and hasn't been missed by the punters. It's going to go as the short price favourite here. All the runners in the race are debutants tonight. Harry's Avenger, the second elect, is by Bernardo at Avenger Lass, so a little mate to Sonic Avenger, who was extremely impressive in the first heat of this series. Double figures everything else. $16 Moyara Elder, a debutant by Tommy Shelby out of Nick Mac Miss, and $21 for Beyond Reason, a debutant by Plaintiff out of Osprey Rose. Getting set. Race number two, the GRV Vicbred Series Maiden Heat number two, $1.18 the white, $4.80 for the red. The green light is turned on and the lure rolls for race.

0: number two. They're set. And away, Yukon jumped pretty well. There was good speed out from Front Page Vixen, and it's going to lead Harry's Avenger. Yukon just getting a little bit of traffic with Quarter Peel on its outside, and then Beyond Reason and Moyara Elder, and a gap away then to Willa Look of Fury and At Ease. Leader Harry's Avenger, but he wants to get up the track, so Yukon's got the best run you've ever seen. It's Harry's Avenger. Yukon's trying to get it. And Harry's Avenger, Yukon. Yukon will get there. Harry's Avenger second. Third in was Quarter Peel ahead of Moyara Elder and Front Page Vixen. Then came Beyond Reason, further back then to At Ease, and Willa Look of Fury was back with it, and the time is 25.599. Favourite wins. Yukon goes home to score and beats Harry's Avenger and Court Appeal. 3-1-5-2 are the numbers. 3-1-5-2. He was in a little bit of traffic early, the favourite, but he got an easy run through along the inside when Harry's Avenger drifted off up the track. And he's taken the shortcut home, Yukon, and gets home to score by three quarters. Harry's Avenger, good run. He'll certainly benefit from that performance. He's run second and third into number five, Court Appeal. 3-1-5-2. Three quarters by
1: three. Yukon, $1.20 and $1. One Harry's Avenger, $1.60 and five Court Appeal at $5.40. Mark's gone 8-5-2-1 here. Mark Arundale. Runners are on the track and heading off to the boxes. Equal favourites, Burn to Fly. Number five, it's at $1.90 in from $2 and $2.50 to $1.90 for Hilltop Smile. Number eight, Volts Above. Number seven at $19. Let's head there and bid him a very good evening.
2: Yeah, Boydo, and good evening to our Sky audience. Welcome along to Grafton this evening. Right on cue, the rain, nothing heavy, just misty rain coming in across the course as these runners make their way to the box. It's just the eight events tonight. Two late scratchings on the card. Race one, number two, Bella Rupee. Race eight, number five, Arcadia Bell. Two late scratchings. And with the late scratching of Bella Rupee in this, which is down to a field of four for this maiden. Dicing for favouritism here, Hilltop Smile and Burn to Fly. Only moments ago, Burn to Fly was the favourite, but the late money coming for Hilltop Smile for Cole Graham into $1.80. This has pushed Burn to Fly out to $1.95. So the two favourites at an odds on quote. Volts Above's at 21, Bugatti Glamour at 34. So these runners moving forward here for the first of just the eight tonight here from Grafton. Doesn't take too long to lock them away. And the green light is there. We're set for race one. Ready? Racing. Bugatti Glamour stepped okay. Outwell was Burn to Fly, punching up in between runners, and Hilltop Smile goes with it. So the two favourites, 1-2. Hilltop Smile burnt to the lead from Burn to Fly. Wide of those was Volts Above. Last one, Bugatti Glamour. Hilltop Smile with a big break in the straights. Darted clear. Hilltop Smile, too good. Beats Burn to Fly. Grabbing third was Volts Above. And the last of the four was Bugatti Glamour. Good run, too. 20 and 10. 20 and 10 is the overall time. Eight first, Hilltop Smile gets the prize. 20 and 18 official now. 20 and 18, eight Hilltop Smile defeating five Burn to Fly. Seven grabs third, Volts Above. Fourth was number one, Bugatti Glamour. 8-5-7-1, interim placings on the first. 8-5-7-1. 6.5 lengths the winning margin. 6.5. 6.5 between second and third.
1: Yes, picks up its first victory here at its third start and pays $1.50. 8-5-7-1. We'll be back to Mark for the running of race two. Great having him on board tonight. Great having Angle Park on board tonight, especially since it's all sorted out and we're going to be able to hear Marky Matthews, who's gone 1-4-2-6 in this. 1-4-2-6. Favourite weighs $1.40. Long Gully Larry, 160 to 140. Fifth on its last run, a second prior to that. Black Ninja number four, 250 to $2.70, and won its last over the 342. And Long Gully Beth is the six, $19 to $17. It's a last start winner as well, having its fifth jump here tonight. Feel pretty confident that Matt won't be in fear of his job.

0: So let's head to him for the running of race number two, especially if you heard my call.
1: $5 to $1.50, back into $1.45. Thank you, Grant. Sky Racing there. I wasn't aware that you lost me for the first. I could hear you guys, but it's great that you've got us. This is race two at Angle Park. Juveniles over the 3.42. One, Long Gully Larry, is the favourite here at $1.45. Comes off box one. Has had the 13 career starts for 7 wins, 2 minors. The record here is outstanding. 8 runs the track in the trip for 5 wins, 1 minor. It's the one to beat, according to punters. I think they've got it right. 4 Black Ninja, they've marked the danger. 3.30 into 2.70. Smart winner here last start. A time of 19.55. That'll certainly shake the favourite if it can run similar time. 6 Long Gully Beth is 12 to 17. Speed Raider 8 to 23 and $71 for Regal Reba. Greyhounds are behind the boxes. Collars and leads about to come off. Race number two. And for those that are just joining us, no late scratchings to report. Everything as per scratching time, and greyhounds are lined up just awaiting the signal to load for the second here tonight. Favourite, where's the cherry? Long Gully Larry from the 4 Black Ninja. And the red light turns to green. Lure rolls. Race number 2 of 12, Angle Park. Good luck. Stand by. Racing, Long Gully Larry was out stylishly, and Black Ninja though runs to the top and checks the favourite, so Black Ninja takes it up. A length and a half, Long Gully Larry, further back Speed Raider, 2 Regal Reba, and last of all Long Gully Beth straightening up. Black Ninja with a commanding break, and Black Ninja wins, beats Long Gully Larry, who I fancied held on for second in front of Speed Raider, then Regal Reba and Long Gully Beth at the tail. Time 19.58 for the winner, Black Ninja, from the 1 Long Gully Larry. It's officially second. 3rd is the 2 Speed Raider. And 4th is the 8 Regal Reba. Interim numbers 4.128. Time 19.58. The winner, Black Ninja. 4.30 the win. 1.40 the place. Getting the job done for Rob Harnass. 4.5 by a nose, the margin. 1 run 2nd. That's Long Gully Larry for Paula Herndon. No dividend for it at the moment. Then 2.
0: Black Ninja, number 4, 4.30 and $1.40. 4.128 the numbers there. Heading off to Bunbury for the running of race at number 7 on the program. $1.33 about Royal Reflection, number 11. 1.35 and it's gone to 1.33. It's only had the one jump and took out a race win. At Grafton, the interim numbers on 4, 1, 2 and 8. Prior to that, the first at Grafton, it was 8.57 and 1. It's all clear right to pay. 4.1, 2 and 8. Interim at Angle Park. And Shep on race 2, 3.15 and 2. All clear there. Bunbury, they're down at the start for the running of race number 7, 16.95 the journey. Let's head there.
2: Horse Pavliani. Thorough, she is resolute. Solo Vega. Machine. I can't believe what I'm listening to. Righto, Tess, thank you. They are about to start loading up. Second last of the day. Solo Vega's rider has the royal blue cap. So she's resolute. Followed up into the gates by this favourite, the short priced elect, Royal Reflection. $1.38 at the moment. 3-year-old with Willie aboard, W. Pike. Authoritative's gone in. Here's one of the roughies, Osaka, coming up. And Awesome Force dropping back in trip. Show on the road to join the line. Barney Rubble as well as Hype Machine. So they're making a good fist of it over here for the WA Stock Feeds Handicap. They'll be dispatched at the 16.95. They're on the Britain Road side of the course. Race dominated by Royal Reflection. Ocean Park Philly. Out very quickly to almost what is 1,700 metres.

0: obviously about to come along now and make its way there with Pavliani. And back in the fold as well. Chris Parnham's out of the saddle. Needed a replacement persuader. And luckily they carry a couple of spares over there. So Pavliani and Hype Machine to come forward. Been a good crowd in this afternoon. School holidays commencing. And there's plenty down in the southwest. Lots of families out and about today with so many activities put on by the Bunbury Turf Club for the kids this afternoon. Great to see. Pavliani's coming up. They're nearly ready to go. Pavliani walks in. Favourite drawn down there in barrier two. Off and racing. And left okay, Royal Reflection. She's Resolute actually bounced in front, immediately headed by Pavliani, authoritative, and driving across now, Show on the Road. Up there, prominently placed as well, soon after the start, Sweet Issy. And then further back on the outside is Back in the Fold. Now, it's settled outside of Royal Reflection. Two lengths of Sarka Awesome Force together at the crossing. And then Solo Vega Hype Machine, and snag back last is Barney Rommel. Over into the back they go. Pavliani led them, and they're going along at a great tempo as well. Gee, the speed's right on. And Pavliani at the 1100 led three quarters of a length, Show on the Road. A length and a half to She's Resolute down on the inside next ahead of Authoritative. A gap back of two lengths further away came Sweet Issy. Down on the inside is the three-year-old Royal Reflection, who's gone up now in advance of Back in the Fold. Back there in the clear Awesome Force. Down on the inside, ridden along Osaka. And then Solo Vega Hype Machine, and still back whipping them all in, Barney Rommel, who'd be conceding the best part of a dozen lengths, maybe even more, from Pavliani as they work down the side. They reach the 600, and this has gone out like an Oakley plater in front. Pavliani leading the way by a length, running second, Show on the Road. Now they're starting to stack and rack coming into the turn. She's Resolute down on the rail, around them Authoritative. His Awesome Force and Swedish, he putting in their runs as well. Royal Reflection found herself back in a bit of congestion down on the inside of Back in the Fold at the 300. Awesome Force just in front, Swedish, he going with it. Now Pike is starting to bring Royal Reflection into the clear. He's coming down the outside, and she's coming quickly. Awesome Force, Sweet Issy on the outside, Royal Reflection. She's cutting them down, Royal Reflection, Sweet Issy. Sweet Issy, Royal Reflection. Oh, it was close. It was dreadfully close. Royal Reflection, Sweet Issy. It's a bit too close for comfort for those that took the $1.38. Behind them, Awesome Force might have clinched third from Back in the Fold. Pavliani from well off them, Barney Rommel. Solo Vega, Authoritative.
1: Okay, we stand by for the result there after the running of race number 7. Awesome Force is going to finish third at $2.50. They're at the start at the queue. $3.20 from $3 for Tuna Moment. Number 3 holds the quote, looking for its fourth victory at its 72nd start. Well, on its last two, and won by 1¾ lengths. Next in betting is Divorce Papers, number 7 at $4.40. Selections here, Anthony's gone 7, 2, 3 and 8. Let's head there.
2: Yeah, this is one of our more open events. Even with that late scratching, we have six of the seven remaining runners in single digits as the green light is on. Ready for the Masters, 5 for Rosewood Vet. Away they go. Box 5, She's Bubbles began quickly, heads out. Going the other way was King Roger. Up the inside, Best Out, head west to lead from 2 to Moment. Who comes out after it? She's Bubbles. Right down the outside then is Divorce Papers, Typhoon Talia. Just in front is head west, tackling it. 2 to Moment. 2 to Moment. 2 to Moment got home over the top, wins by about a neck to a half from head west. Getting up for third then on the outside will be She's Bubbles. Ice Rider, the roughie, fourth. Divorce Papers well back in the pack with King Roger, and back at the tail of the field was Typhoon Talia. I fancy 3-2-5-4 here. Wait for the judge to confirm, but 3-2-5-4 looks our order. 2 to Moment will be the winner. Lena Langmaid, Aussie Infrared, 2 to time. The two head west with in front with 50 to go. Just got run down late. John Jeffrey owns and trains. A son of Superior Panama and West on Bloom. And I fancy
1: 2 to Moment makes it back-to-back wins. Gets up at $4.20 and $1.50. 3-2-5-4. Maitland's got the first of 10 about to get underway. Fine and good at the conditions at the first over the 400. Chronic Don, 160 to 195 is favourite way. Three starts for it. Three minor placings to its credit. You've got Prim and Dandy, number 4. $3.80 to $3.60. Seven starts, two minor placings, 4.

0: on its last run in maiden company, going down by 8.25 in Zipping Kauai. Number 8, it's 420 to 460, having its 6th run. The selections here are 8 to beat 1, 2 and 4. 8 to beat 1, 2 and 4. Runners on the track and heading off to the 400 metre start. Following this, we head back to Shepparton for the running of race number 3 on the card. Early favourite there at $1.90 is Rattle and Hum. Now, just clearing some details for you. Previous at Bunbury, it was 9.11 of 5 and 6. 9.11, 5 and 6. Angle Park all clear on race 2, 4, 1, 2 and 8. And at the Q3, 2, 5, 4. The numbers official there. We just stand by for the all clear on notification otherwise. Runners arriving at the start here at Maitland for the running of race 1. Let's take it to Nick.
1: As they make their way to the boxes for the first on the program at Maitland tonight, 10 races on the schedule, including the Les Darcy. That's going to be an absolute cracking race later on. Looking forward to that race. But the focus will be the opening events and Chronic Dons at 2.20. This Greyhound's been knocking on the door. 3 starts and 3 placings, a second and two-thirds since. I think it's the one to beat in this race, but we await and see. So Chronic Don, who'll be the firm favourite. Prim and Dandy at 3.20 before, and $5 for Zipping Kauai, the 8, and $6 for 2 under a spill. Runners are being loaded forward, Chronic Don alongside Zipping Donovan and Ibrox Shine under a spill, Prim and Dandy, Zipping Kareem and Zipping Kauai. Just about right, light and lure. Race 1, welcome to Maitland, GBATA 400, the verdict. Ready? Away, strong getaway by Chronic Don there. Speed by Prim and Dandy, who goes to the lead from Chronic Don in second. Then came under a spell. The outside is Zipping Kauai with Zipping Kareem, and now going forward is Zipping Donovan, as now still holding Commandy under a spell. On its inside is Zipping Kauai. Now trying to charge up is Prim and Dandy, but Zipping Kauai has blown the whistle. Zipping Kauai clear and wins the cash. Second spot, I think Zipping Kareem has just got it ahead of under a spell in a tight go, and Zipping Donovan's on the outside. Prim and Dandy next with Chronic Don. What happened to you? And I'm Brock Shine back at the tail. 23 seconds. 5.43 the first split. 16.42 the second. And 6.66 the run home. 8 on top in Zipping Kauai. Too good, the 8. Zipping Kauai, who's trained by Dana Ivers, Bar Chabal and Zipping Alabama, who's pink from 6.
0: Yeah, Zipping Kauai is going to get the money there. We'll confirm the tote dividends for you very shortly. Let's head off to Shepparton for the running of race number 3 on the program. Dan Hibbert's gone 2, 4, 7 and 1. Rattle and Hum, the favoured way of going. $2.60 to $1.80 on the fixed. Sits there on the Paramutual at $1.80. It holds down the quote, trying to find its second victory at its 7th start. E4 has gone 2.70 to 2.80. It's had 2 wins and 6 starts and 3 minor placings. 5th on its last run. That was really its only blemish, if you call it that. And 4 and Glimmer, number 7, is at $3.90 to 4.40. One jump for it, 1 win at sale over the 4.35. Dan's 2, 4, 7 and 1. Let's head there for the 3rd.
2: From 6 with 4 placings. First go here tonight, and he is the odds-on favourite. 2.80 for Hurriedly, who won 2 in a row here back in late August and early September, 25.39, 25.37, and was 5th at the Meadows to Aston Missile last start. 4.40, Fallen Glimmer, a winner at sale on debut, 24.67, was well in the market. Set to run. Race number 3. And they're away. There was good speed out from Hurriedly, and it pounced on the early little falling. There was Ripper Rufus soon after the start. Got a slight check and went back to the rear. And going through Rattle and Hum up the second with Fallen Glimmer. And then came Kraken Reg and Ripper Kevin. Tailed off was Ripper Rufus. But Hurriedly is the leader and goes well. Right up against the paint by 5. Rattle and Hum going via the cape was Fallen Glimmer. But it's all Hurriedly. Hurriedly won it by 3 or 4 lengths on Rattle and Hum. And 13 was Kraken Reg. Fallen Glimmer lost the compass on the home turn. Ripper Kev was next. Ripper Rufus just took a stumble out of the boxes, got to his feet, chased them all the way home. It's a good run. 25.195 the run. Number 4, Hurriedly, the winner for Ian Garland, jumps straight to the front and has kept on improving. 4.26 and 7, 6.59, 11.30, 13.89, 25.195. 4-2.
0: Currently number 4, 360, 132. Rattle and Hum, $1.30 in the 6 1/3 dividend. Now, previous at Maitland, 8, 6, 2 and 3, 5, 70, 2, 60. The winner, $5.90 for second, no third dividend. Betting at Shep, 4, 2, 6 and 7 will be the full numbers there. Pinjarra, they're milling around at the start now for the running of race number 8. The favourite way at $2.60 is Charivari. Number 5, open 2.40, goes to 2.60. Won its last at Gloucester. That was over the 21.30, won by 4.1 in 1.59. A second prior to that, It's racing in pretty solid form at the moment. Next best in betting is going to be the 4, Wicked Hustler. It's at $5 to 4. It won its last two at Gloucester over 21.30. And Lazarus Star is at $7.50 from $7, won at Pinjarra on its last outing. As I speak, Jack's Ideal number 2 has gone $9 into 8 just to clip it out. Now, runners are coming forward here at Pinjarra. Matt's gone 5, 4, 8 and 2. Let's head there.
3: First up, being the four-year-old classic at the Oaks here on Friday night. Thanks, Grant, as the fielder being called up. The feature on Friday night at headquarters, WA Oaks, the Derby Prelude 2. They race there tomorrow. Bunbury's on Friday night as well. Back here next Monday, so they're just about set. And there goes the green light and racing. Jax's Ideal from Dat Lovely, Lazarus Star. Wicked Hustler gets in behind them as they come down to the post with Lazarus Star on the outside of Jax's Ideal, drawing forward past the judge. And Lazarus Star from Jax's Ideal, Wicked Hustler to the outside. And three back along the marker line is Dat Lovely, one in front of Slip Along Saint, with on the outside is Rock Me Over. And then Thompson Bay, followed by Northview Dance. Charivari settles third to last from Yawoma. And Baltic Ace is last into the Australian pacing goal back straight, some 7 lengths off the lead of Lazarus Star. One in front of Jax's Ideal, a neck away, moving up on the outside, Wicked Hustler, no cover. Rock Me Over's in the 1-1 around Dat Lovely, and then Thompson Bay went out and 2 back from Slip Along Saint, 4 back the pegs, Northview Dance covered by Charivari. In the running line, 3rd last ahead of Baltic Ace, and on the inside, last as they go off the far turn, is at the start of the field there, Yawoma. The lead time, 41.5, and they're nearing the home corner, just over 1,200 to run, and it's Lazarus Star, the leader. By a neck now to Wicked Hustler, getting up a little closer. Jax's Ideal in a pocket, and Rock Me Over's got the 1-1 trail coming into the straight. Dat Lovely is 3 back the inside, and then her stablemate midfield in the moving line, and that's Thompson Bay, followed by Slip Along Saint from Charivari. Northview Dance on the inside is 3rd to last, and Baldig Ace back at the start of the field is Yawoma, wanting to go quicker after winning yesterday. He sees them all. That first quarter was 30.7, so they've heard the bell. They go out of the straight, and it's Lazarus Star from Wicked Hustler, a Friday night winner. Moving up outside of the leader from Jax's Ideal, and then Rock Me Over, no changes. Thompson Bay is around. Dat Lovely on the inside, then Slip Along Saint covered by Charivari back there, fourth to last. Northview Dance, Baltic Ace, Yawoma's at the tail. Second quarter, 30.3 at the DFG legal half mile, a 61.5, and down the back goes Lazarus Star, about a metre in front of Wicked Hustler. On the inside, Jax's Ideal still pocketed away with the 11-year-old Rock Me Over to her outside, and then comes Thompson Bay from Dat Lovely. Further back, Slip Along Saint, and then Charivari. Thompson Bay eases 3 wide. Charivari follows him. Northview Dance, and then Baltic Ace, and the last one is still Yawoma. 29.6 at the Chicken Man sponsored 400. Now only 3 lengths first to last as they pack to the turn, and going up, Wicked Hustler on the outside of Lazarus Star. Rock Me Over 3 wide. Thompson Bay 4 wide. Charivari about to go even deeper as they corner. Jax's Ideal's about to utilise the sprint lane now, as Wicked Hustler had reached the lead. Rock Me Over, Thompson Bay, Charivari on the outside. It's Rock Me Over, the old fellow, Thompson Bay, Charivari, but Rock Me Over, Charivari dives. I think he just missed. It's a photo though. Rock Me Over and Charivari. Thompson Bay has run third. Wicked Hustler boxed on for fourth. Slip Along Saint came through from Jax's Ideal. Dat Lovely and then Yawoma. Further back to Lazarus Stars beat a couple home. Baltic Ace and Northview Dance in the final quarter to come. The Australian pacing goal mile rate there was about 158.2. Rock Me Over. Charivari, he was well back. He got to the extreme outside into the straight and may have narrowly missed first prize with Rock Me Over landing 1-1. 3 wide to the turn and goes up a winner, number 9. driving double to Aidan Ocampo. Matt Scott preparing Rock Me Over. That was his 319th start today. And he's now won 33 times along with 88.
0: On you, Matty. Yep, the nine's going to get it. It's going to pay well, too. It's about $16 fixed, about $270 in New South Wales. We stand by for the confirmation of numbers. But the cameraman's on the nine. That'll do me. They're pretty good at picking up winners there. The second at Grafton's next up. We're only a couple of seconds off a start here. Ebony Idol, $250 to $1.65's favourite way of going. They're arriving at the boxes. It's had nine starts, two wins, two minor placings. Nip of Scotch, number five, $330 to $4. And as I speak, it's gone to $420. And Impressive Gem, number five's just tucked in front of it, $330 to $4. Now, runners are down at the start. The selection's here. The great man, Mark Arundale's gone 8, 4, 5 and 7. Let's join him.
4: So behind the boxes here now, race number two on the program, Valley Protective Services 1-2, over the 450 metres, a few debuting here over this journey, scratchings of 2 and 3, favourite way Ebony Idol for Craig Gardell at 175 in from 215, a 250 rather, Impressive Gem, 330 to 390, 420 Nip of Scotch. That's pretty much your market for this event. It's about all locked away. Race number two on the program. And we have the green light. Bunny into motion. Set for race two, Grafton. Racing, Rob Elseth away, pretty good. Beginning well was Night Express out wide. It will lead Impressive Gem. Out wide of those, Ebony Idol stalks the leading pair. A break then to Rob Elseth. Behind those, Andar Spirit and Nip of Scotch. Leader on the side is Night Express. Out by a couple on Impressive Gem. Getting to the fence was Ebony Idol. As they're into the straight, Night Express, Ebony Idol's charging home over the top. Ebony Idol will beat either Night Express or Rob Elseth, which is flashed late. Next was Impressive Gem, followed by Nip of Scotch and Our Spirit in the time of 25 and 50. Ebony Idol gets the prize, the fave. Strong through the line. He still wasn't making a massive impression on the leader, Night Express, on the bend.
0: Number eight, Ebony Idol, takes the victory there, and it's picked up its third victory and its 10th start. A good performance by it. Seven, Night Express, finishes in a second spot. It was about $3.90 out the place there, and the one, Rebel South, no third and dividend. The previous at Maitland, we're still standing by for the All Clear there. Shepherd's All Clear on 4, 2, 6 and 7 on their third event. Engle Park, runners are down at the start. Favoured way in this one is at $2.25 on the fixed. It's $2.25, out to $2.20, into $2.15, back to $2.25. Slickers, Sillis. It's looking to try and find its fourth victory at its 31st start, sixth on its last run. At Hana, Leicester is at $3.60 in from 3. 80 fresh today after 137 days away from the track. The selections here, Mark's gone 8, 1, 4 and 5. 8, 1, 4 and 5. Let's head there.
5: No Fizzy Drink. It's 180 out to 340, so the market has taken a set against No Fizzy Drink. 5 Party Central, 9 into 550. It's firmed up. It's run third in its last two runs. And you got Peeping Pete, $26. Triple figures about Rat Bag Ruby. So Slick Sillis, the favourite here. Been racing at Richmond of Leighton Gosford. Now comes here to Angle Park, having its 31st career start. We'll learn more in a moment. Market's keen on it, though. 360 into 260, 4 at Hana Leicester, 440 into 330, and then 8 No Fizzy Drink, 180 to 340. Favourite, where's the cherry? Green light swirls around. We're set to go. This is race 3, Angle Park. Grade 6, favourite, box 1. Racing, Slick Silas had good toe down low. The favourite gets to the top. Might be hard to catch. Opens them right up by four lengths at Hana Lester. Further back, Party Central, no Fizzy Drink. Oh, they all got tangled up. Peeping Pete and Brewster third. Ratbag Ruby got knocked out of it. Straightening up here. Slick Silas in front at Hana Lester late. But Slick Silas beat at Hana Lester. Third, Peeping Pete. Then Party Central, Ratbag Ruby. And at the tail of the field was no Fizzy Drink. Oh, got messy out the back. Time 1961. But won the winner, Slick Silla, straight onto the lure. Too good for them. Defeating the four at Hana Lester. Seven runs third, Peeping Pete. Five fourth, Party Central. And what was a pretty messy affair back in the ruck. One length by 11. They really cleared out the first two. Time 1961 on interim numbers one.
0: Slick Silas takes out its fourth victory at its 31st start. Now, details are through at Pinjarra on race eight. It's all clear 9, 5, 10, and 4. The victor number nine, rocking over around about $12.70 and $3.40 for the victory. Terrain is next up. Runners are down at the start for the third event on the program. Dan's gone 8, 9, 2, and 3 here. 8, 9, 2, and 3. Yankee Rain, $2.70 to $2.25. Finished out outside the pecking order at Cranbourne on its last run over the mile and a fifth at Terrain prior to that. It's hunting down its second victory at its 26th start. Talking Heaven, $4 goes to $5.50 on the fix, the eight. It's looking to make it three straight wins in a row. Won its last over 17.85 by nearly five, and then at Maryborough prior to that had a run over the 21.90 and won that as well. Mile rate there on that occasion was 159.9. They're coming forward. Let's take you to Dan for the call.
6: One that's broken up in the score up there. So back a bit is Fireside. It's got time to get closer, but it's still got a bit of work to do before it can fill its spot. They're close to the release point. Fireside a little way behind them is going to miss it. Others are right. Fireside about 20 behind. And the green light's on. They're racing now. And a number of horses with gate speed from out wider on the track, getting away pretty swiftly, is Yankee Rain. A little burn across the lead, trying to angle in behind it there is Roblin Ranger, but also going for the same spot is Presidential Change. And Presidential Change from outside of the front line does lob behind the leader on its outside without cover. Roblin Ranger into the turn, then the Irishman three back along the pegs. On its outside is East Bro Micah. It's then tracked up by Talk in the USA, then Talk in Heaven, who's tracking it as they back the tempo off, and then sliding through along the inside Fireside after missing the start or getting well back on the score up. It's now four back the inside. Settling down second last is Theroux, and at the tail end of the field is Swiss Lightning. Lead time 41.7, and they're heading off the back straight, and in control is Yankee Rain. Second, Presidential Change, in a good spot. It's behind the leader, Roblin Ranger, sitting without cover. And then in fourth position is East Bro Micah. Fifth on the inside is the Irishman. And then came Talk in the USA, who's three back the outside. Next is Fireside, and then Talk in Heaven from Theroux and Swiss Lightning. First quarter of the last mile in 32.1. So Yankee Rain's in control. Yankee Rain leads. On its outside is Roblin Ranger with a round to go. Then Presidential Change, the inside in fourth position, is East Bro Micah. Had a nice enough run. The Irishman locked away fifth, the inside. And then came Talk in the USA from back on the pegs, Fireside. Outside of Fireside is Talk in Heaven, past the 800 in 29.5 for that quarter. Then second last on the inside as they worked into the back is Swiss Lightning, and outside of it is Theroux. About 600 left to travel, and it's Yankee Rain travelling well. Beats off Roblin Ranger, who's reined up. Leaders back, Presidential Change still tracking through behind Yankee Rain. East Bro Micah found space to drop back to the inside, and then came Talk of the USA. Talk in Heaven coming wider, but Yankee Rain goes for home and kicked away. Off the back, 28-2, third quarter. Yankee Rain about 7 metres in front of Presidential Change, and then East Bro Micah as they come into the home straight. With a healthy lead is Yankee Rain. Rain turns well clear of Presidential Change, who battles on, and then came East Pro Micah. Yankee Rain nicely out in front with 100 to go from well back on the field, getting home strongly. Here's Talk in Heaven, but Yankee Rain is clear. Talk in Heaven up to second, but Yankee Rain's too good. Yankee Rain wins it from Talk in Heaven. East Pro Micah, Presidential Change, to get back to the others, headed by Theroux, then the Irishman, Fireside. Next time was Talk in the USA, and back towards the rear, Swiss Lightning, and also back with it, dropping out, Roblin Ranger. 29.3 the final quarter, the mile rate 158.8. Full Yankee Rain.
0: Yankee Rain's going to take the victory. He picks up its second at its 26th start here today. 4.83 are the numbers there. 4.83. We're heading to Maitland now for the running of race number two on the card. $1.75 about Mr. Nico. $1.65 to $1.70.

0: looking to pick up its fifth victory and zipping a desire number seven is $3.80 to $3.90. Selections here are 4, 1, 7 and 5. Let's take you to our own Mr. Nicko.
1: $160 on, Non-Stop Recall. That's probably the one that's more about me, Grant. Or lack of recall, probably more apt, especially after the grand final on the weekend. What a remarkable 5 minutes of AFL history in the making indeed. And of course the Lions going the three-peat and an interesting NRL final ahead on the weekend coming up. But anyway, in the meantime we have races 4 to 14 here. This is another Masters, race 4. Odds on Non-Stop Recall, aiming for a double for our trainer Jamie Hosking. Successful. No, he's not. It was Peter Hetrick that had Need Ski Money in the first. Scratch that. $160. Non-Stop Recall. $4.80 the six, Workmanlike, and $6, Rosewood Rebel. Green light in the background. Race four. Favourite in two. Away, Non-Stop Recall away. Okay. Recovers after a bump from Swift Racer. Finis Bale on the inside's handy. Finis Bale leads, but now favourite Non-Stop Recall gets it. Workmanlike Sissy Maybell coming out after it, and Carry Me Please. Close to home, Non-Stop Recall goes away for Hosking. Wins 4.25 lengths on the line. Carry Me Please. Now, there was an eye catcher for a bolter. It'll get up for second. Third is close. I think that will go to Workmanlike from Sissy Maybell. Judge can have that one as well. Finis Bale got tired, finished in the back half of the pack with Rosewood Rebel near the tails. Swift Racer as well. 2-4, possibly 6-7, the way I saw it. No doubt about the winner. The odds on favourite Non-Stop Recall. Bolts in. Jamie Hosking, Non-Stop Pings Racing. Fernando Barmix Recall. Good effort by the runner-up, I thought. Carry Me Please for Jason Bloomfield. Feral Frankie, Expat Hellcat, and six does get third Workmanlike.
0: Yeah, two takes the victory, Non-Stop Recall, 150 and 110 for Carry Me Please second, and the six will finish in third with the seven. Fourth, I wasn't going to mention the football, Anthony. I was being nice. Let's head to Maitland for the running of race number two. This is over the 565. The favourite weighs the four at $1.65 in from 175, hunting down its fifth victory at its 28th start with 12 minor placings to its credit. The 7, the second line, $3.80 to $3.50. Third on its last tour. And then the 5, $7 to $8.50. 4.175 are the tips here for the second at Maitland. Let's head on track.
2: For the favourite in this race, Mr. Nicko. It did have a second, four starts ago at Richmond. On that occasion, it was Psycho Circus who was on top. So it's the favourite at the moment, the four from the seven in Zipping Desire, who's at $3.60. A winner three starts back at Canada when Zipping Holly was second. And then $9 for the five Mythic, defeating Aston Hearn last time around. So runners again behind the boxes, race number two at Maitland tonight. And as I mentioned before, the Les Darcy final will be on tonight as well. Looking forward to what's going to be a terrific race. In the meantime, runners are about to be caught up into line. One more look at the board. Mr. Nicko at $1.55, was $1.65 a few moments ago. Moves into favouritism easily from Zipping Desire, the 7, $3.70, $9 for 5 Mythic, the other runners in double digits. So the light, it goes green, the lower moves, race 2, East Maitland Bowling Club over the 5.65. Ready? Racing and getting out sharply was Tequila Girl alongside Mythic and trying to drive over Zipping Desire. Back on the inside trying to make ground was a Mr. Nicko, Chantaine and Blue Fabio driving forward. Mythic the pilot in second spot. On the inside, Mr. Nicko and Tequila Girl trying to drive forward is Blue Fabio, Zipping Desire and Chantaine is back at the tail. Mr. Nicko took the lead. Back on the inside, Zipping Desire, Mythic, they hit the straight. Mr. Nicko the outside, the inside, Zipping Desire, Chantaine's driving as well late, same as Tequila Girl. They hit the line. It will be Mr. Nico, I reckon, from Zipping Desire. A photo on the line between those two. Third will go to Tequila Girl, just ahead of Chantaine, Mythic and Blue Fabio. Time will clock in at 32.1. I think Mr. Nico maybe was a little bit too confident initially. Zipping Desire did fight back. We'll wait for the number two come through. I think you'll find Mr. Nico did enough, but I'll wait for the judge. 13.80, the first split, second 25.03, 32.1 the time. We await four on top, Mr. Nico. So Mr. Nico gets up.
3: Four from seven.
2: So Mr. Nico, Peter Lagogiani, Collision, and Miss Esme, second, seven. Dana Ivers, Simply.
0: 4-7, one and two will be the numbers there. 4-7, one and two at Terang. It's all clear on race three. 4-8, three and seven, all clear right to pay there. And at the Q, 2-4, 6 and seven. Their interim there, 150 and 110 for the victor. Heading off to Shepherd, and this is the running of race number four. 390 is the journey. Dan's gone 2-3-8-5. 2-3-8-5. Crackin' Bluey, number two. 240, pretty steady at that quote. Won its last at Chap over the 390 by 1.5 in 22-41. Goes up against Got a Rustler, number eight. 390 into 330. Seventh on its last tour. It's had 6 wins and 8 minors in 26 starts. And Poor Verity, number three. $5 and steady at that. Let's head there.
4: 7-44, one of nine over the trip. So $9 for the second reserve. Candy Pops gets the run from box number four. Winner at Bendigo 3 starts ago. 5 wins overall. 3 of them have been over this trip in her career. They're about to get set for the fourth of the night. The race is Function Centre Grade 5. And the favourite wears black and white stripes, Crackin' Bluey, at $2.40. Just about ready to run for the last leg of the early quad. The green light is turned on and the lure is on the move. Favourite in box two, Crackin' Bluey, they're ready. And away, and Crackin' Bluey absolutely flew out. He's 3 lengths in front already. Got a Russell's got a beaut run across, has charged into second around Poor Mabella, and then came Poor Verity, and on the inside, Sky Springer. Trying to get around them there was Poor Ingrid. Well back to Poor Judd and Poor Verity, but Got a Russell went straight past Crackin' Bluey and roared away. Got a Russell won it easily by about 6 lengths. Poor Mabella followed it through for second, got past Crackin' Bluey around third. Sky Springer was fourth, and then came Poor Ingrid, Poor Judd, well back to Poor Verity and Candy Pops. 22.067 the time. Strong performance from Got a Rustler. 7 wins in its career, all of them over this trip. And he's been much too good. He was jumped second and then he powered on around the outside and takes the lead, and he's too good. 8-7-2-1, 8-7-2-1, 4.25, 1.5 the margins. 8-44, 13-63, 22.067 is the time. Got a Rustler by Beast Unleashed, got a bounce, John McClelland. It's win number 7 from 20.
0: Yeah, did a great job there today. The 8 takes it out. My favourite sits there in a third spot. 8-7-2-1, Bunbury. We're down to the last on the program here. Final leg of the Quadrella. To Be Alive, 5 in the first leg, 11 in the second, and 9 in the third. Favourite way here is Surround Me, number 7, $3.30 to $4.80, fourth on its last run. Had a fifth at Northern prior to that. That was on a heavy track over 1,000 metres. Hunting down its third victory, it's having its 13th start, has 2 minor placings to its credit for Grant and Alana Williams. Will Pike's got the ride. Run Patty Run, number 8, second line of betting, $19, if you don't mind, into $5.50. 26 starts. 3 wins, 7 minors. Second at Bunbury over 1,200 on a good track on its last run. Went down by just over half a length. And prior to that, finished 7th. Had a couple of 7ths back to back. But that was a pretty solid second. And based on that, you'd be pretty keen to have a look at it today. The Taylor horse, as it gets down to the start. Yamashita's Gold, number one, $5.50 to $6.50, third on its last run at Bunbury. That was over 1,200, and it went down by only two lengths, so it wasn't destroyed and came from a long way back. It was back there towards the back of the pack on its previous run. Then you go across to the six, Just Gifted, $9.50 to $7.50 for it. Fresh today after 154 days away from the track, looking to find its fourth victory at its 16th start with three minors to its credit. And Cosmic Treat, number 11, fixed odds gone $9 to $7 for it. Eighth on its last run at Belmont over 1400, but prior to that, over the same distance, same track, finished in second, beaten by three quarters

0: jumped pretty cleanly on that occasion as well. It's having its seventh run back from a spell here. They're loading away for the running of race eight. Let's head there for the call.
1: Racing last of them away, Queen Celise just gifted, jumped away very quickly, and likewise So Immaculate from the inside driving through to lead them. Espino's up running third soon after, coming across Cosmic Treat, Girls on Fire, then Surround Me, Guarantor is next, Queen Celise near the rail picking up ground, Run Paddy run further back with Canis Matoto, Mean Feet Romming Danger behind those, and a clear cut last is Yamashita's Gold as they tear along to the side. So Immaculate holds the front, just gifted, terrorising it on the outside, running second, a length and a half to two further back to Cosmic Treat. It's over on the outside, travelling up well, coming into the home corner. Over on the inside next of all is Espino, a length off them, Girls on Fire, just coming away from heels. Guarantor under heavy pressure, wider out, being followed further back by Surround Me, who's in the middle of the field, trying to negotiate a pathway through them as they reach the 300. Cosmic Treat cruised up, went to the front from Just Gifted, Girls on Fire, Guarantor down the outside, Canis Matoto, Romming Danger runs on. Cosmic Treat though, which has a race winning lead, is going far better than them, and it's all Cosmic Treat. Cosmic Treat cantered in the last of the day from Canis Matoto, third Romming Danger, then Run Paddy Run, Yamashita's Gold on Fire, Queen Celeste, Guarantor next home, Just Gifted weakening, well back Surround Me, never got a sighter, then So Immaculate who compounded, and it's finished back there, one of the last of them home in company with Espino. 11, Cosmic Treat, ridden by Lucy Fiore, takes out the last event of the day, and that gives Lucy the bookend winning rides. Won the first event of the afternoon on And a Lady, and has now won the last for Darren McAuliffe on the Universal Ruler Mare Cosmic Treat. Number 11 first, and bolted in. Beat 5, Canis Matoto, Clint Johnston Porter, 13, Romming Danger, Chanel Cooper, and 8 Run Paddy Run fourth. It's 11, 5, 13 and 8 to the last, 2 1/4 of the winning margin, and it was a very...
0: 11, 5, 13 and 8 in the last there, the 11, taking that one out. Cosmic Treat picks up its second victory at its 11th start. Runners are on the track and heading off to the start at Grafton now for the running of race 3. Mark's gone 7, 4, 2 and 1. 7, 4, 2 and 1. Annihilating, having another run tonight. The 7, 195 to 184th on its last tour. It's hunting down its 27th victory. Had its 147th start last go. Can't believe that. Divorce Source. Number 2 is 290 to $2.80. 83rd on its last run, and Great Marlowe, number 4, $6.50 in from the $7.50 quote. Let's head to Mark.
2: Approaching the boxes here for race number 3, Masters of the Night, M3. Annihilating gets his best chance to bounce back into the winner's list, according to the market anyway, 230 into 195. Fourth at his latest outing behind Kennel Made Cheese, all beaten 5.5 lengths. Finished down the track to his other kennel mate, Arara Doug, prior to that. But he's got his draw here at box number 7, 230 to 195. Divorce Source, Kennel Mate, 225 out to 260. He hasn't got his draw. He needs wide. Box 2. Great Marlowe, not the worst. $6.50 to $6. Rocky Pepper off box number 1 heads the rest here at $16. Last line moving in here for the third event. Favourite Annihilating to exit box number 7. Green light is there. We're all set. Grafton Race 3. Racing, Rocky Pepper away well, so is Great Marlowe. Poppy Valentina shows pace, and now whizzing around them, the favourite Annihilating up towards the lead. Around them quickly, Divorce Source. Back to the rear was Lenny Large as they're on the swing. 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Poppy Valentina third. Fourth, either Great Marlowe or Rocky Pepper. Lenny Large at the tail in 20 and 20. Annihilating gets the job done for favourite backers there. holding on from Divorce Source. 7-2, Cronulla to Gary Smith. Running around the 20-20 mark. 7 official now, annihilating. Defeats 2, Divorce Source. 5 is 3rd, Poppy Valentina. 4th to number 4, Great Marlowe. 7-2, 5-4, interim placing. 7-2, 5-4. 3/4 of a length winning margin. 3/4 with 1.5 between 2nd and 3rd. 3/4 by 1.5. 20-25 is the time. Splits of 4:14. 14:77. 5:40.
0: Picks up its 27th victory tonight, annihilating. We head across now to Engle Park for the running of race number 4. Mark Matthews goes 4-2-1-6 here, 4-2-1-6. Mickey Haler is the favourite way. The 6, $2.10 to $2.25 on the fixed. Looking to try and make it back-to-back wins here tonight. The selections, Mark's gone 4-2-1-6, and he's got the 6 in the mix. The 1 is at $2.70 from $2.25. It's won 2 of its last 3, and the only blemish was the 2nd here at Eagle Park across this distance where it went down by 3/4. Let's enjoy this. 3:30, steady at that, looking to make it a hat trick of wins. 18 starts, 7 wins, 8 minus to its credit. Life of Riley, number 2, 17-23, winner at its last. And then you've got Elegant Flip, $71 to $61. They're behind the boxes. Let's join them on track.
3: 84 ran that here on the 13th of July. Then you got 4, Let's Enjoy This, which has been airborne of late, has won 4 of its past 5. The only miss was a 4th place effort down the straight at Murray Bridge. Has been racing very well there of late. Comes here to the circle track, of course, but slight drifter, 290 out to 310. Then you got Life of Riley, $34, Elegant Flint at 61. Ribery and Mickey Haller, $2.50, joint favourites in the fixed market. So the boxing away, collars and leads are off, odds in, even numbered runners coming forward. This is race number 4, grade 6. All in. Green light flicked on. Lure rolls, race 4, Engle Park. 1 of the 6 joint favourites set to go. Lids are up there, racing off, bombing the start. Elegant Flint, there's speed out wide here from Let's Enjoy This, and right on its coattails, Mickey Haller, they clear out. 7 lengths further back, Elegant Flint, Life of Riley, and Forget Ribery, it's too far back, I fancy. Running the corner, Mickey Haller swept up. Mickey Haller took the lead, and Mickey Haller beat Let's Enjoy This. 3rd, maybe Ribery in front of Elegant Flint. Good photo. And last in was Life of Riley. Time around 1968, 6th the winner, Mickey Haller. It's beaten number 4, Let's Enjoy This. Now 3rd is a photo. The 1's prominent, but it's heads up, heads down. 1 gets it, Ribery. And that'll leave the 8 for 4th, Elegant Flint. Interim numbers, 6-4-1-8. 6-4-1-8, the interim numbers. Time at 1968. Mickey Haller, 230 the win, 140 the place. Let's Enjoy This, 190 the place. No 3rd dividend for the 1, Ribery. Standing by for the all clear. 6-4-1-8, time 1968. The margins, 1 3/4 by 5 1/4 lengths. Race 4, Engle Park.
0: Picks up its 11th victory today. 6, Mickey Haller, Let's Enjoy This, number 4, and the 1 finishes 3rd. No 3rd dividend betting there. 6-4-1-8. At Bunbury, it's all, it's correct weight there on 13-11-5-8. The money should be in your account, sitting there ready to rock and roll. 11-5-13-8 are the numbers there. Launceston, we're joining them for the running of the first of 9 tonight. Fine and good. Duncan Dorn of calling the action. 5-3-2-4 are his selections. The favourite way is Juno Quadrant, number 3. Opened up on the fixed at $2. It's into $1.90 at the moment. 3rd on its last couple of runs. Timeless Panama. Number 2 is $3.30 to $3.70. 5th on its last tour. And Born Cranky, $5 to $6 for it. Looking to try and break its maiden status at its 14th start. Let's join them on track and bid Duncan a very good evening.
4: So a very good evening to everyone across the Sky Racing Network. Welcome to Launceston First of 9, about to get underway. A pretty still night, a little bit mild for this time of the year. Good night of racing ahead. Juno Quadrant is our race favourite. Number 3 was $2 to $1.85, back out to $2 on the tab fixed odds board. Looking to record the maiden win. Here we go, Kingsley.

0: cranky and play silly games in 30 and 48. At start 43, Judo Quadrant has broken through for the maiden win. At 190.
1: Look, it's time to do it, but they had 17 minors along the way, so there must have been a bit of luck in not being able to get that maiden victory. Yeah, 43 starts to pick up the first win. Gets the money today, though. Second will be the three, or the two, I should say, and it's picked up another minor at its 31st start, yet to break its maiden status as well. Then you go across to the four, and its form record has got eight starts with two minor placings to its credit as well. We're heading off to Pinjarra for the running of the ninth event on the program. It's the last time we get to chat with Matty McDermott. He's got 11, 6, 5 and 4. Well, for today anyway. You've got Hurricane Hope at $4 and steady at that. It's the favour way. Hunting its ninth victory at its 62nd start. And Smokey's Shadow, number one, 420 and steady at it. 103 starts will be today. I mean, looking for its 10th victory with 21 minor placings. Let's thank him very much and join him on track for the running of the last on the card.
2: Thank you, Steve. The mobile's moving off. And Grant, thank you. The last today. Coming up for the final event, race number 9. Winners BB Baroque, Ideal Titan, Aram, Alter King and Major Freeway, Ravenous Romeo and the Alcoa Cup, Cyclone Geordie returning a winner in the four-year-old and the previous to Rock Me Over. Had a bike race in between races with the drivers and Gary Hall Jr. winning that, though I'd like to see the Stewards Patrol film as the mobile's almost at release point. Set to go now. There is the light. They're off. Away they go. Beginning fast, Oakley zipping across and joins Smokey's Shadow. Diving in behind is Band of Rock from Bundiji Blue in the centre. On the inside is five-star Kevin. As Smokey's Shadow holds Oakley going out of the straight, five-star Kevin leaders back in the centre is Bundiji Blue and wide easing now. Band of Rock, Hurricane Hope goes up on the inside. Chief Copy through to be midfield in the moving line. Ahead of Lursey down to the inside as they go to the back of the track is Crowded Reactor. Further back to In My Own Time, I Don't Want to Be a Pirate, and Harry's a Rockstar, the last one, about eight from the lead, and here's Lursey now, three wide. He's being satellite around to join Smokey's Shadow coming down to the mile. Smokey's Shadow in front of Lursey, who goes up on the outside and through the lead in 42-2. So Smokey's Shadow leads Lursey a length, five-star Kevin on the inside of Oakley, one a length and a half as they quick it up there for that 150 or so. About two lengths away, Hurricane Hope with Bundiji Blue, and then on the inside, Crowded Reactor, Chief Copy in the moving line. Band of Rock back behind those. Harry's a Rockstar going up on the inside. In My Own Time as second to last. I Don't Want to Be a Pirate as the last one. To the corner now, they race into the straight and down they come through the first section in 30.3. Smokey's Shadow leading Lursey. He's up outside of the leader and five-star Kevin leaders back. In the 1-1 is Oakley. Three back along the inside with a lap to go as Hurricane Hope. One out and two back, Bundiji Blue. Midfield on the markers, Crowded Reactor, Chief Copy the outside. Three quarters, Harry's a Rockstar. Band of Rock has one off third last and then a length away to In My Own Time, who's back there second last one off, and seeing them all as I Don't Want to Be a Pirate race up to the DFG legal half mile, and they get to the 800 with the second quarter at 30.1, a 60.4 half, and it's Smokey's Shadow a half to Lursey, five star Kevin, Oakley in the 1-1 trail. Hurricane Hope has bailed away on the inside, being tapped along Bundiji Blue on the outside of Crowded Reactor, and then Band of Rock, who goes up three wide from Chief Copy in the middle on the inside. Harry's a Rockstar In My Own Time went up three deep, and I Don't Want to Be a Pirate behind that. They go off the far corner at the Australian Pacing Goal, back straight, and it's Smokey's Shadow getting away now down towards the Chicken Man sponsored 400, leading a length and a half. Oakley goes into second, 29.7. Third quarter as Smokey's Shadow leads Oakley. Band of Rock had circled them. Five star Kevin still there, the inside. Hurricane Hope's off the pegs, trying to angle into the clear. In My Own Time is next. They turn for home. Smokey's Shadow, Band of Rock up to second. Smokey's Shadow, Band of Rock is closing in. Band of Rock is going up to Smokey's Shadow. Band of Rock has gone to the lead here for Wheeler. 750 coming up now as he peels away. Band of Rock, two lengths to Smokey's Shadow. Third is either Hurricane Hope or Crowded Reactor getting through on the inside. Oakley, five-star Kevin. Harry's a Rockstar In My Own Time. Then came Bundiji Blue. Chief Copy, I Don't Want to Be a Pirate. Lursey's pulled up quickly here down at the line. 159.3 for Australian Pacing Gold. And the last quarter to come. 29.5, the final 400.
1: Band of Rock picks up at 7.

0: And victory at 16 start. Thanks, Matt. 6:40 and 2:41 get second, and we stand by for notification there of a third. Heading off to the queue for the running of race number four. $2 about Brother Sam. Number six, it's $2.10 to $2. Hunting down its sixth victory here. Anthony's gone 1-2-4 and 6. 1-2-4 and 6. Tudasun. Tudasun number one at 3.20 from 2.60 on the drift in spite of winning its last start. And Tukey Beach number two is at $5.50. Just clearing some info for you. Grafton all clear. 7-2-5-4. Angle Park all clear on race 4, 6-4-1-8. And at Launceston, 3-2-4-7. And it's all clear there after the first. Let's head to the queue for race 5.
1: Late scratching here is In Your Head, a field of 7. The 9, Hooked on Magic, gets a run box 3. $2.40 to $2, Brother Sam, for Paul Coochie. $3.20 out from $2.60, Tudasun. Starting signal given. Third line is the 2, Tukey Beach, who's $5.50. $12 currently on the 1 tote, the national tote. Favourites a lot shorter currently, Brother Sam. 170. 5.60 firming Tudasun. Tukey Beach, 9.60. Flames Return, who's not the worst, is 8.50 fixed, 7.70 on the national tote. Standing by, green light. Favourite here is the 6, Brother Sam. And away, missed the start. It's back last early, Brother Sam, with a big job to do. Tukey Beach jumped quickly with Tudasun. Pushing in was Tom Gump. Ran into Flames Return. Actually, no, it wasn't Flames Return. Ran into the reserve, Hooked on Magic. Close to home, Tukey Beach got to the lead. Tukey Beach goes on and scores. Favourite, Brother Sam, might just get second. If so, that will relegate All Instinct back to third. Fourth, well, that's tight. Out wide, Flames Return. Tudasun right up there. Last two in, Hooked on Magic and Tom Gump. Two and a three-way photo. 2, 6, and there's one out wide. 5, and the 7's right on the outside. It'll be in fifth spot. 2, 6, 5, 1, I think. 2, 6, 5, 1, I'm figuring. Tukey Beach will get the cash. Chloe Muller, one in All In Syndicate. Defeats the 6. Brother Sam, the favourite, making ground late after a slow getaway. Paul Coochie, Seneca Regal Jade. 5 is third All Instinct. Peter Sullivan, Jacob Batar, Good Odds Arada, Gourmet Love, ahead of the 1, 2 to Sun. 2, 6.
0: Tukey Beach picks up its 12th victory at its 54th start. I tell you what, Anthony's got the worst luck. Every time he goes to the queue straight, there's always photo finishes all the way through the positions, and it's really difficult to get them right there, and he does a top job. Down to the third there at Maitland. I just find it humorous. 175 to 140 for Blue Moon Magic, favoured way. Having its 7th start, looking to pick up its 4th victory. It's got one minor placing to its credit too. That was its last start at Maitland over the 400. Clocking up, going down by 1 in 22 and 76. Do Not Blink, number 7. 3.40 and steady at that. 4 starts, 1 win, 1 minor. Hot to Rule, number 4. 3.50 to 7.50. Won its last tour. That was at the Gardens over 400, went down into took that win by one length in 22 and 97. The third event on the program, runners are arriving at the start. Tips are 2, 4, 7, and 8 here. 2, 4, 7, and 8. Let's join Nick.
2: Right, Magic is still at $1.35 a two. So runners are at the boxes and they will be called over in due course. Greyhound racing tonight at Maitland. And Blue Moon Magic, as I mentioned before, this runner was a winner a couple of starts ago at Gosford. Good third last time out too, as runners are moving in. First line in, second line follows suit. And the green light is flicked on, the lures set into motion. Race 3, Husqvarna 1-3, win over the 450. Ready? Racing, Sharp Getaway by Hot the Rule and Jungle Ticket. Driving forward is Blue Moon Magic. On its outside, Do Not Blink and Motor City Tig. It's Hot the Rule who leads by a length. Blue Moon Magic goes to the outside second, followed by Jungle Ticket, Do Not Blink and Motor City Tig. Around the corner, Hot to Rule the leader. On its inside, Blue Moon Magic. Hot to Rule on the outside, Blue Moon Magic the inside. Hot to Rule, two good wins from Blue Moon Magic. Third spot is Jungle Ticket in advance of Motor City Tig and Do Not Blink. Time is 25.2. 7.94 the first split, 18.51 the second. Four on top, Hot to Rule. 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
0: Hot to Rule number four takes it out. 2 Blue Moon Magic second and 8 Jungle Ticket will finish in a third. Highly Potent number 5. Is the favourite way of going. $1.65, $1.70 into $1.65. It's had 12 starts, 4 wins and 4 minor placings. Fresh after a spell. 98 days since the last time it was on track. Then you've got the one Soft Beauty, number 1, $5 to $6.50, fourth on its last tour, having its second run back from a spell. And the 7 has gone $9 to $6.50. The selections here, Dan's gone 5, 4, 1 and 2. 5, 4, 1 and 2, they're at the side of the boxes. Following this, we head to Terang for the running of race number 4. And we're about 2 minutes off the scheduled start time there at Terang. For our radio audience at the queue on race 5, 2, 6, 5 and 1, those numbers still interim. And at Maitland, 4, 2, 8 and 3, Pinjara, it's all clear on the last on the program there. Race number 9, 5, 1, 3 and 10, let's join Shepparton.
3: Steal the stage back in June. He was fifth behind Secret Bandit at Sandown in the Group 1 and second behind Secret Bandit in the heat of that series. He is the odds-on favourite here for the first heat of the Great Chase. Great series starts tonight. The semi-finals at the Meadows on the 10th of October and then the final a week later, and it's going to be a fantastic series as it always is, the Great Chase. And this is the first of the heats. The green light is turned on and the lure on the move. Favourite 165, Highly Potent in the yellow. They're ready. And they're away. Highly Potent jumped okay as third to begin. That away got away quickly, but there goes Highly Potent up to second. And Indian Prince is back to third. Ripper Ray was next from Soft Beauty. Wider out Mukai, who got pushed even deeper. Hartler Rocket wider. And Shrek's Brother saving ground. That away is going well, but gets up the track. So Highly Potent's got the rails to come through. That away, Highly Potent. Highly Potent took the lead late, gets there. Three quarters. Indian Prince got through, followed it through for second. That away ran third. Fourth home was a photo, probably Soft Beauty ahead of Ripper Ray, but there was naught between them at the post. Mukate was never in it, neither was Heartland Rocket. They got shoved up the track coming around the turn, and Shrek's Brother was near enough last. Favourite scores, 25.227 the time.
0: Picks up its fifth win at its 13th start tonight. 5-3-2 will be the numbers there. 5-3-2. Heading off to Terang. This is the running of race number 4. The selections here. Dan Malecki's got 2, 5, 6, and 8 here. Jeremy Sniper is the favourite. Way opened up at 2.30 into 1.75. 6 on its last 2 runs. Heavenly Gem number 2, $2.80 to $3. And it's had 2 minor placings from 3 starts. The Rock and Roll Heavenbred 2-year-old filly. And Jillaby Eclipse, $2.80 to $5 for it. Won its last, breaking its maiden status over 21.80. We're right on start time. Let's head to Terang.
4: And the favourite is at $1.70. It's a good race. Jillaby Sniper, the favourite. Heavenly Gem was Group 1 place last start. Number 2, it's at $3. The 5, Jillaby Eclipse, won its maiden, finally put its best foot forward, and she was terrific, winning at Kilmore last Thursday night. Clearly got a lot of ability. Miss Adelia was the winner at Charlton and scored well at good gate speed there, and Jillaby Sniper dominates the market at $1.60 coming through the Vic Breds. So it's a good race. 160, Jillaby Sniper. Certainly value can be found outside of the fave. Heavenly Gem is only a two-year-old filly. This race for two-year-olds and three-year-olds. Hoso Magic is getting better with experience. Still a maiden after four. Mr. Delia is a three-year-old filly, as is Jillaby Eclipse. And they're getting set. Moving up. So this is the fourth race. The Reed Stock Feeds Vic Bread Voucher, two-year-old and three-year-old. Jillaby Sniper runs favourite, drawn inside back row. In fact, the only runner on the back row. The green light goes on, and they're racing. And away well from two is Heavenly Gem, and off the gate well is Mesadelia. It's Heavenly Gem in front, Mesadelia testing it into the first turn. Hoso Magic is third, across to fourth is Jillaby Eclipse into that first turn. Or Jillaby Eclipse has galloped. Jillaby Eclipse has made a mistake, so it's dropping back. And the leader is Heavenly Gem, the two-year-old filly in front. On its outside, Mesadelia. Hoso Magic third, and then in fourth position as they work their way into the back straight now is Cooper Chubb, and sliding through into the 1-1, the favourite Jillaby Sniper ends up in a really good spot. 5 metres to Lucky Vincent, about 5 metres away, Jillaby Eclipse, who got down but lost its position and now settles down last of the seven. 41.9 for the lead time, and Heavenly Gem is the leader. About 3 metres in front, Mesadelia sitting without cover. Hoso Magic is third, and then in fourth spot is Jillaby Sniper. Three back the inside, Cooper Chubb from Lucky Vincent, and 5 metres away, Jillaby Eclipse. Around the turn, about 1,300 left to travel, and Heavenly Gem, she's a maiden, but placed at Group 1 level last start, and leads from Mesadelia, who's a last start winner. Hoso Magic in third spot, and fourth is the favourite. Jillaby Sniper one out, one back. First quarter of the last mile, 32.4, on the back of a lead time of 41.9. Fifth is Cooper Chubb, three back along the inside from Lucky Vincent, and Jillaby Eclipse is last as they make their way out of the straight. About 900 left to go, and it's Heavenly Gem. Heavenly Gem from Mesadelia. Hoso Magic, and fourth is Jillaby Sniper as they run through the 800. 30.2 the second quarter. Cooper Chubb is fifth, then Lucky Vincent and Jillaby Eclipse into the back straight. Now dropping out was Mesadelia after sitting parked. There's dropping off sharply, and it's Heavenly Gem down the back 3 metres. Two, Jillaby Sniper up a bit closer now, and third, Hoso Magic stays in touch about 7 metres to Lucky Vincent, and then came Jillaby Eclipse. Dropping off was Cooper Chubb, and dropping right out Mesadelia heading off the back straight. Heavenly Gem just in front. Jillaby Sniper's almost level. Third quarter, 28.5. Up to the turn, they're 5 metres in front of Hoso Magic, and they're clear of Jillaby Eclipse as they round the final turn. Heavenly Gem, and on the outside, Jillaby Sniper. Jillaby Sniper just in front. Heavenly Gem's coming back, though. Heavenly Gem, Jillaby Sniper. Jillaby Sniper again gaining the lead, but Heavenly Gem trying to go with it, can't. And getting clear late, Jillaby Sniper's a little too good. Jillaby Sniper defeats Heavenly Gem. Third home, Hoso Magic was a good run. Then in fourth, Jillaby Eclipse, who's definitely got the ability when it gets it right, it can win races. Then Lucky Vincent, a gap back to Cooper Chubb, and clearly Mesadelia underperformed. 27.9 the dash home, and the final mile rate was 158.7. Jillaby Sniper, number 8, the winner. Heavenly Gem was fighting back and just curled up a little bit with about 50 to go, and as a result, Jillaby Sniper's momentum improved a bit quicker. But the filly that runs second is only a two-year-old and was good. And Hoso Magic seems to be getting better with every start, has run third. Jillaby Sniper, three wins now by Tall Dark Stranger out of Jillaby Jitterbug.
0: Yeah, and Jillaby Sniper takes it out, $1.40 and $1.10. Had good support in betting. Dan said it was going to be a good race, and it lived up to it. Picks up its third victory here today at its sixth start. Runners are arriving at the start at Grafton for the running of race number four. Nugget Roberts, number two, is the favourite. Way the Casey Train Greyhound, $2 to $1.75, hunting its 19th victory here today. Mark's gone 2, 7, 8, and 6, 2, 7, 8, and 6 from him. We've got the all clear at Shepparton on race number 5, 5, 3, 2, and 1. All clear right. The page rank to rank numbers 8, 2, 1, and 5 interim. Let's head to Mark.
5: 6.50 to 7.50 and Sway Bar racing well for Steve Barton. 7 to 8.50. So they move forward here for the fourth event. clear top pick, clear one to beat here, Nugget Roberts. Not a lot of value in the quote, and not a lot of value around the rest of the runners. Maybe a touch for Catch My Shadow, but I thought the market pretty spot on here to a degree. Green light is there. Fourth event, Bunny Rolls. We're set. Racing. Orson Dell missed it. Best out was a Catch My Shadow out wide. We'll clear them. Now getting into second was Sway Bar. Oh, favourites out of business. Nugget Roberts checked. Up into third was What's the Price a Minute off these leaders. Barsha Cruiser, Orson Dell, Nugget Roberts, Dolly Dawn. Clear close to home though is Catch My Shadow, and Catch My Shadow gets the prize. Be Sway Bar, What's the Price. Nugget Roberts has rallied for fourth. Next, Orson Dell, Dolly Dawn, Barsha Cruiser at the tail in 20 and 10. Well, the logical danger to the favourite and has carved across them to get the prize here. Catch My Shadow. Seven first, Catch My Shadow gets the prize here, running 20 and 11. Just defeated number 8, Sway Bar. Third to 4, What's the Price. Two was fourth.
0: Yeah, Catch My Shadow taking the victory there. The seven gets across the line and takes a pretty solid win. And there, Catch My Shadow, the eighth of its career at its 24th start. Sway Bar, number 8, gets second of the four. It will finish in third, which is What's the Price, with the two in fourth spot. Runners on the track and heading off to the start at Engle Park for the running of race number 5. Mark has gone for 3 to beat 2, 4 and 8. 3 to beat 2, 4 and 8. Benaway Pool, number 2, $2.90 to $3.20. Fourth on its last run and a win prior to that. Hunting down its 23rd victory here tonight. And Tura Terra, $3.20 to $3.30. Back to $3.20 on the fixed for it. Let's take you to the track for the call.
6: 42 Terry at the moment, so more of a discrepancy there. He's a Fallon, is $4.40 into $4. Then Attention Seeker, 12 into $7.50, well backed. $8 about Trophy Darts out from 5. Catch My Design at 17. Point Proven, $26. So now we get a little discrepancy in the market. Binaway Pearl is the clear cut fixed favourite at $3. Ran fourth, Murray Bridge down the straight last start, a winner of the start prior there. Good record here, 9 starts, 5 wins, 1 minor, PB at 19.42, and 8, Tura Terry is 3.60 into 3.20. It's been here many times, last start winner at Gawler, owns a PB of 19.38, but albeit a fair while ago. And then you've got three, he's a Fallon at 4.40, who's just been in sparkling form, has won 2 of its past 5, last start winner here in 19.54. We'll learn more in a moment. Binaway Pearl, the favourite, ahead of the 8, Tura Terry, and the 3, he's a Fallon. Lure's in motion, set to go. Race 5, ready, Engle Park. Racing, and fast away was Heza Fallon. There's pressure everywhere, though, carving over Tura Terry, but Heza Fallon leads Tura Terry. Back in third, Attention Seeker, Point Proven. 2 Trophy Darts, then came Catch My Design, whipping them in. Binaway Pearl straightening up. Heza Fallon well clear from Tura Terry, and Heza Fallon beat Tura Terry. Third, Attention Seeker, Point Proven next in. Trophy Darts, Catch My Design, and Binaway Pearl just never got in the race tonight. It was at the tail of the field. Time, 19.48. 3 the winner. He's a Fallon for Kia Hurley in good form and goes on its winning way. Defeats the 8, Tura Terry. 6 is third, Attention Seeker. 7 fourth, Point Proven. Interim numbers 3.867. Time 19.48. Margins 2.5 by 3.5. And the dividends here, he's a Fallon.
0: 3, he's a Fallon. Picks up its 7th victory. $4.50 and $2.20 on UTAB. 8, Tura Terra. $2 in the 6th, no 3rd. A dividend with the 7 in a 4th. Spot. We are heading off to Launceston as runners arrive down at the start now for the running of race number 2. Holden number 3 is the favourite way. 185 goes to 215. Third on its last couple of runs. Not being beaten by a massive amount on its last run, just going down by 2.5. Al Hardy number 4, $2.50 on the fixed, having its second run on debut, running to a solid second. 2.5 it went down over the 450 at Ballarat in 25 and 82. The runners are behind the boxes and about to be called forward. Duncan's gone 4, 3, 1 and 5. Let's join him.
6: So So race number two tonight, the Welcome Cosgrove Park Bowls Club. It's a grade six. They're all maidens. Eldon 210 favourite from the Medhurst Kennel. Sorry, I said they're all maidens. This one's not. This one's recorded a win in Hobart back in July. Placed at the last two outings. The only greyhound in the race to have recorded a victory. And 30-38 when defeated just over a length behind Brompton last start. Al Hardy at 260, first up in the state, placed in a Ballarat maiden in the care of leading trainer Jamie Bresendale. $6 for Sammy Ross. We're up here three starts ago behind Helmsley, and $9 Magic Minardi off the inside. There's the green lights. The Welcome Cosgrove Park Bowls Club, grade six. Racing, Sammy Ross showing plenty of toe early, will lead Eldon in the early stages. Magic Minardi third, followed by Al Hardy, Pete Ross over on the inside with Luke Ross, Oreo Ross second last, and Flash Minardi at the tail. Sammy Ross leads down the back by two. Eldon in second spot, three away, Magic Minardi. Al Hardy heads the rest. Sammy Ross leading, but veered wide. Eldon was trying to get around it, and Al Hardy got through on the inside. Al Hardy drawing clear over the concluding stages with a defeat Magic Minardi, Flash Minardi, flashed home for third. From Eldon, Sammy Ross are breaking the field to Oreo Ross, Pete Ross and Luke Ross in 30 and 25. Al Hardy number four got a passage through when the leading pair veered wide on the bend and has raced away late at 4.10 and 1.40 on the totes. Magic Minardi 1.70 and Flash Minardi at $5, I'll finish third in front of number three, Eldon. So the interim placings are 4, 1, 8 and 3. 5.08 the first split, 17.83 the second. 30 and 22 the race time. And number four, Al Hardy. Fair start in the state, former Victorian. Prepared by Jamie Bresendale, raced by Alison Bresendale.
0: Okay, so it's 4.10, 1.40, the victor, 1.72nd, 5 even for third, 4.18 and 3. 4.18 and 3 are the numbers there after the running of the second event out of Launceston. We are now heading back to the queue for the running of race number six on the program. Favoured way at $2.60, looking to make it three straight wins in a row is Butternut Queen. 2.40 to 2.60, had seven wins and 21 minors from 45. And as I speak, 2.50 goes to 2.60. Frontman from the with the nine cloth am out of box six becomes the new favoured way. It's had 21 starts, 5 wins, 8 minors, 6th on its last run, and a couple of minor placings prior to that. The tips by Anthony have gone 8 to beat 3, 9 and 2. 8 to beat 3, 9 and 2. They're about to be loaded away. Following this, we return to Maitland for the running of race number 4 on the program. We'll talk about that more in a moment, but right now let's head to the queue.
1: Yeah, for those who've been tuning in since prior to the first, I did suggest we might get a little bit of rain, and we have actually had a bit of a cloud burst now. It's a light shower at this stage. We've got a new favourite, and it's been heavily tried. 3.50 into 2.30. Frontman, the reserve for Paul Hennelly. Butternut Queen goes 2.20 out to 2.90 late. 7.50 out from 5 for Classic Booty and Amazing Miley, who I think's got a good chance, was 6 out to 9 into $8 late. Being called forward, there is our green light. Frontman, box 6, our favourite in the green and white. And away, Frontman slowly away and carving across. Butternut Queen goes up to second. Nando Watch in front. Butternut Queen quickly to second. To third then goes Rare Presence, starts to run home from Amazing Miley and then Lauren's Baby. Close to home, Butternut Queen in front. Butternut Queen hangs on by a head. Rare Presence got home hard for second. Amazing Miley will be third, I think, from Nando Watch. Fourth goes to Lauren's Baby. Frontman, never winning hope, is finished well back in the field in company there with Slowly Sure, and coming in a distance behind him then would have been Classic Booty. May have been a faller, or at least it's come in behind the main peloton. 8-2-3-1 here. 8-2-3-1. I was fearful that the 8 might have drawn the wrong side of the track, and in half an extent I was right, because it was in box 2 within about 20 metres. But it managed to miss nearly everything along the way. But it gets the cash. 8-2-3-1, 16 and 77, 6.53, 10.24, and that's now a hat-trick of win.
0: Yep, and almost another photo finish. Anthony just manages to get them when he heads there. $1.45 for the favourite here at Maitland for the running of race 4, 1 Borrowed Times, 170 to 145. Hunting its fourth victory. Top in Nismo is at $3. 8 starts, 2 wins and 5 minus for it. And Archie Thomas at the $6.50. Out to $8 quote. You're having a bet here. The tips are 1 to beat 4, 5 and 7. 1 to beat 4, 5 and 7. Let's head to Nick.
2: For the 450 metres, as mentioned, the favourite is from box 1, Borrowed Time at $1.40. Now, the 2, Iona Huntrix at 61, 4, Archie Thomas at 10, top in Nismo, $3 for the 5, and then we go to 7, Hot to Stop at 31, and the 8 in Motor City Mini is at $61. Okay, so as we head into this one, the favourite is Borrowed Time. It's the one to beat the one. I think it is also going to be Hard to Stop. Was a nice winner a couple of starts ago at Gosford. Prior to that, a couple of thirds on the bounce as well. So runners are milling around at the boxes, and they'll be called into line in due course. So I've got to say Borrowed Time, the one to beat. Top Bin Nismo was a 280 shot a moment ago. Still the case, the 5 did have a second in its last 3 starts, both at Maitland and Gosford. Interesting to note heading into this race, and they're the 2 they've been spoken about, the 1 and the 5. 4 Archie Thomas, should note, did have a win last start, as runners are being called into line. Race number 4 of the evening, Windsor Castle Hotel, 1-3 over the 450 metres. And the green light is switched on the lower moves. Borrowed Time, $1.40, the 1, 2.80 for Top Bin Nismo, the 5, set, ready. Borrowed Time got out nicely from the inside. Speed by Iona Huntrix, and going forward is Motor City Mini, as Borrowed Time leads the way by 2. On second spot in Top Bin Nismo, they've gone right away from Hot to Stop. On its outside was in Archie Thomas. Motor City Mini is going backwards at a rate of knots. Iona Huntrix ahead of it, but the leader is Borrowed Time. Chasing in vain is Top Bin Nismo, and Hot to Stop moves up the second, but Borrowed Time too good. Borrowed Time from Hot to Stop. Third spot is Top Bin Nismo. They'll find X in the running by Iona Huntrix, is alongside Archie Thomas. I think Archie Thomas may have got fourth, and back at the tails, Motor City Mini. Time will be 24.85. 1, 7, 5, and I think the 4 may have just got the 2 on the last bound. That's the case. 7.83 the first split, second 18.20, 6.65 the run home, and the margin 5.5 by 1.25. Okay, so Borrowed Time. Borrowed Times does it once again, the 1. Borrowed Times, too good.
0: Yeah, picks up its fourth victory, Nick, at its 10th start here, 130 and 127. Hot to Stop, $5.40, and no third dividend for Top Bin Nismo. That wraps up the fourth event on the program out of Maitland. We head off to Shepparton now for the running of race number 6. The favoured way here is Steal the Stage. Number 5's gone 180 to 195. Winner of its last at the Meadows over 600. Just to Breathe, number 3, 240 to 250. Looking to make it 3 straight wins in a row to the Fernando Bale bred greyhound. It's had 9 starts for 4 wins and 2 minor placings. And Sir Easy, $9.27 for it. The tips here, Dan's gone 5, 6, 4 and 3. Let's join him.
3: last time out, beating Bora K. Bella in a restricted win heat, 34-33, strong run. He was second at Angle Park prior to that to Dashing Starlet in a grade six, and fifth to Zelda Cavilla before that. So that's good enough form, and he is the favourite for the second leg of the quaddie. $2.30, Just Breathe has won two on the bounce at Healesville. He's won four of nine, one start here for a third. Second leg of the quaddie, the second heat of the Great Chase is underway, and the favourite began fast in the centre, steal the stage. It's speed from Chris Barr Imogen. Just Breathe is trying to push up, and the favourite just had to check off heels to get out of the action. Sir Easy's rallying through to third now, steal the stage back to fourth, Whipstick Bobby, and then came Romani Road and Indian Star. Just Breathe is the leader and goes well, and the others have gone deep and it's got away. Four lengths clear now on Sir Easy, and Just Breathe too good. Indian Star railed through for second, beat just Sir Easy, and fourth home Chris Barr Imogen. Next in was Steal the Stage. He didn't really have much luck. He got shoved out wide on the home turn by Whipstick Bobby. Romani Road was just ahead of them at the finish, 25-175 the time. Got the brakes on the home turn, but it probably wasn't going to matter. In the end, he was dashed away, and he's been too good. 3-2-4-8, 6:55, 11:21, 13:96, 25-175 the time. Four lengths by a half, 3-2-4-8. Just Breathe by Fernando Balmada Maximus for Julia Creed. It's winner.
0: Makes it a hat trick tonight. 10 starts and 5 wins with 2 minor placings to its credit. Always good advice, Just Breathe. 2:40, 1:10 on the tote. 2 Indian Star, 2:50 in the 4 Sir Easy, $1.70. Grafton's next up. We're heading there for the running of race number 5. Mark's gone the way of 3, 7, 2, and 6. The 3, Midnight Mirage, 185 to 215. Second on its last run. That was out of the 6 box. Went down by nearly 2 lengths. A fighting fair. $5 to $4.60. Eighth on its last tour and a second prior to that. And Queen of Speed. Oh, Queen Speed, I should say. Number 7. No, of in there. $5.50 to $4.60. Hunting down its second victory here at its 12th start, has one win, one minor placing, and it's fresh today after 102 days away from the track. Following this, we head back to Angle Park for the running of race number 6, but right now let's take you to Marcus.
5: Runners just about at the boxes here, Boydo, for the first leg of the quaddie tonight. Midnight Mirage opened up very short at $1.85, out to $2.10 now. Runner-up last start, running 20-04 behind Shot of Whiskey. Two victories here, one of them in 1998. Some problems with missing the kick at a lot of the starts, Midnight Mirage. She was a lot better away last start when runner-up to Shot of Whiskey. Fighting Fair, 5, tightening up a point to $4 here for Mark Knowles. Runner-up here, 2 back, running 20-28. He's a winner here in 20-05. Queen Speed, 5 into 440 for Ben Ellis, box 7. Yet to win here from 6 goes as a runners-up check, running 20-45. To the first leg of the quaddie here, and the last of the runners being locked away. Cosmic Casper, Fighting Fair, All on Owl, and Cash in Colour in box 8. Green light is there. We're set for race 5, Grafton. Ready? Racing, Ultimate Floyd away quickly. Best out, Cosmic Casper. He came out running. Fighting Fair up to second. 3 wide, Cash in Colour. Behind those runners is Queen Speed, followed by Midnight Mirage, who's railing through quickly. Next, All on Owl, Ultimate Floyd into the straight. Leaders, Cosmic Casper out after it. Midnight Mirage. Midnight Mirage grabbed Cosmic Casper, got the prize. Grabbing third, or Queen Speed or Cash in Colour in a photo. Close up, Ultimate Floyd, Fighting Fair, All on Owl at the tail. In 20-20, Midnight Mirage, rail like a bomb on the bend, and and got onto the back of Cosmic.
0: Yeah, Sonia Kempschel trained Greyhound, 250 and 162. Cosmic Kesper at $5.60. We're standing by for third and fourth to be notified. 3-2 and a photo there at Shepparton. It's all clear. 3-2, 4 and 8, all clear, right to pay there. Maitland, they're still on interim dividends there on 1-7, 5 and 4. Engle Park, they're on the track and heading off to the start. Dynamic Sunny, last start winner, is the favoured way, 270 to 250 on the fixed. Won its last by just over a length in 1973. You've got a Linga Mercury, $3.90 to $3, second on its last two and a third prior. And high there, Frank, $2.30 to $3.10. The selections here, Mark's gone 2, 8, 1 and 7. 2, 8, 1 and 7. Following this, we'll join Terang for the running of race 5. But right now, let's head to Engle Park. This is over the 3:42.
6: Very nice record here. He's had the 8 runs, 3 wins and 3 minors. Market has it. Mark the one to beat ahead of the 7, Alinga Mercury. It's 3.50 into 3.10 for Alinga Mercury. Bursting to win another race. Was beaten by Dynamic Sunny here last start. Only a length in it though, and did win 5 back here. So the favourite thinks Dynamic Sunny can get the job done again. We'll learn more in a moment. 8 high there. Frank has been easy. It was originally 2.15. It's out to $3.50 now for high there, Frank. Did win here on the 15th September in a PB time of 19.59. It was also a winner 4 back at Murray Bridge. So it was in good form. Then you have one Todd's Luca at $8. In from $8.50. $26 out Bella Rosa. Big drifter out from 11. And 4 Let's Go Pies, 23 to 51. Favourite is the 2 Dynamic Sunny, trying to make it 2 in a row for Clint Trengove. And they're lined up. Signal given to load them away. This is race number 6. Time graded 5 plus win race over the 3:42. Second leg of the quaddy. They're going in. Odds in. Even runners being squared away. Favourite of the 2, Dynamic Sunny. 2:40. Here's the lure. Green light on. Race 6, Engle Park. Favourite box 2. Racing. Oh, missing the start, a few of them. Best Away was the favourite, Dynamic Sunny. Straight to the top, 2 or 3 clear of Alinga Mercury, Todd's Luca. 3 further back, high there, Frankie, our Bella Rose. And then came Let's Go Pies, but up around the corner, Dynamic Sunny, wave goodbye. Put 3 up on Alinga Mercury and Dynamic Sunny all the way from either our Bella Rose or Alinga Mercury. Then high there, Frank, in a photo next with Todd's Luca. And last in, Let's Go Pies. Time 19:66. Dynamic Sunny makes it 2 in a row, defeating the 5 Our Bella Rose.
0: And a Dynamic Sunny, number 2, takes it out. 19 victories now. 271.40, Our Bella Rose, $4.60 and 7. Alinga Mercury finishes 3rd. No 3rd dividend there. We come down to the running of race 5 here at Terang Selections. Dan's gone 3, 8, 2 and 4. 8 King Hustler, it's $2.25 to $1.70, having a first start here today by Bold Eagle, 3-year-old colt. The 3 is $9.95 to $2.15. It has had the one jump. That was at Melton over 22.40. Only went down by 2.5. They clocked 156.9 on that occasion, having its second look at its first look at Terang, but its second look at A-Track today. Ideal High, number 2, $9 to $14 for it. A first starter by Ride High. Runners coming forward for the running of the 5th event. Let's head there.
4: Trainer of the Night Award, and we are very grateful for his support of Terang Harness Racing through Southwest Equine Podiatry, and we appreciate all of our sponsors, Terang Co-op, Palmer Bet, Yule Hoof Oil, Southwest Equine, Reed Stock Feeds, Terang Mitre 10, IGA Plus, Terang Storage, and Edland Foods. Close to a start, this is the 5th race, the Southwest Podiatry 2-year-old and 3-year-old maiden. And Keying Hustler, the first starter, is the favourite, a colt by Bold Eagle. And they're on their way. Now, Big Gore galloping from 2 was Ideal High. It got off the gate seemingly okay, but it's broken up, and so too is Wicked Talk from 1. So those drawn 1 and 2 broke, and going into the first turn and getting a comfortable lead now is Vincent O'Reilly, was able to shoot across the face of the field. It's in front from Ultimate Delight, and now whipping up on the outside is Keying Hustler from the back row. Was able to avoid the interference, which was remarkable in the first place, and has now whipped up and gone to the lead. So Keying Hustlers in front into the back straight. Favourite takes it up. In second position is Vincent O'Reilly, and then in third spot is Ultimate Delight. 5 metres away, fourth is Smoke in Heaven. Then came Dispersion, about 5 metres behind it. Then to Bang Bang Bobby. Next is Wicked Talk, and about 10 metres away, Ideal High. Lead time 41.6, and they single out. 1,400 left to travel, and it's Keying Hustler the leader. A clear leader, about 6 metres in front from Vincent O'Reilly. Third is Ultimate Delight. Then back in fourth spot is Smoke in Heaven. Next is Dispersion from Bang Bang Bobby as they work their way into the straight. Wicked Talk second last, and Ideal High is last. Past the 1,200 with the first quarter in 32.8. So Keying Hustler's in control. And with Jason Lear out 5 or 6 metres clear of Vincent O'Reilly with a lap to go. Third, Ultimate Delight. Dispersion getting going was Bang Bang Bobby. Dispersion will track it up as they head out of the straight. Smoke in Heaven back on the inside. Then second last is Wicked Talk, and Ideal High is last. Approaching the 800 metres, and it's Keying Hustler. Keying Hustler, a clear leader. Getting up to second was Bang Bang Bobby. That quarter in 31.1. Then under some pressure, third is Vincent O'Reilly. Fourth, the outside Dispersion, still working into it okay. And back in fifth spot is Ultimate Delight. It's Keying Hustler midway down the back straight, led 6 metres, up to second Dispersion on the outside of Bang Bang Bobby, and about 8 metres away in fourth spot is Ultimate Delight, heading off the back, and it's Keying Hustler. Dispersion still eating into that margin, will get an opportunity to drop in behind the leader as they head off the back. They run through the 400 in 28 for the third quarter. These two come away, Keying Hustler, 4 metres Dispersion, and they're 20 in front of Bang Bang Bobby, and then came Smoke in Heaven making ground. Into the straight though, the leader is Keying Hustler. Dispersion still with 4 or 5 metres to make up, but the leader kicked again, Keying Hustler, from Dispersion, and Keying Hustler is going to be a good winner on debut. Keying Hustler draws clear, one at about 7 on the line. Second Dispersion, 20 metres away, Smoke in Heaven I think got up for third run on the post in front of Ultimate Delight. Then Bang Bang Bobby, next in was Wicked Talk, Vincent O'Reilly and Ideal High. 28.7 the final quarter. And the mile rate was an even 2 minutes. Number eight.
0: Keying Hustler, 2 even and 104. It's going to pay. 3 get second, 104. And we stand by for a third. That's the running of race number 5 out of Terang. They're down at the start at Launceston. $1.95 about Rojo Aloha. It's 6 run. It's picked up 1 minor placing, which was on debut. Finished 4th on its last run, but went down by 10. You've got Yael Dolly, number 8, $3.30 to $4. For it. Selections for Duncan are 8 to beat 2, 6 and 4. 8 to beat 2, 6 and 4. All clear Angle Park Race 6, 2, 5, 7 and 8. All clear Grafton 3, 2, 7. And a dead heat for 4th between 4 and 8. Let's join Lonnie.
7: So the third race tonight, the Happy 80th Birthday Sioux Champion Grade 6, racing over 515 metres. Rojo Aloha from Box 2 is your race favourite, $2.90 into $1.95. All 5 starts to date have been in Hobart, finishing 4th behind the talented King Hass last time out. That was back on August 4, so it's had to freshen up. And it's the favourite, Yael Dolly, $3.90, Vander Ross, $4.60, and Elizabeth Ross, $11 to $9.50 lights. Green lights on. Third of a night from Launceston, set. Racing. Rojo Aloha, the favourite, began fast. Vander Ross showing speed. Leica Bernardi close and handy early from Elizabeth Ross over on the inside. Deeper out was Highgate Horror. Back behind those Oakley Ross with Billy Bernardi and Yael Dolly down the back straight. Rojo Aloha, the favourite, 5 in front. Elizabeth Ross in second place in 3 or 4. Then to Vander Ross. Yael Dolly heads the rest. But Rojo Aloha straight into the winning break, and the favourite comes on for an easy win over Elizabeth Ross. Photo third between Vander Ross and Yael Dolly. Millie Bernardi was next from Oakley Ross, Leica Bernardi and Highgate Horror in a time of 29.93. 29.93 for number 2, Rojo Aloha. Brilliant beginning to lead, straight into the winning break, and it's 180 and 140 on the totes. Defeats one... defeats 1 Elizabeth Frost 220.
0: And it's a fair Roger Alawa pays 180 and 108, $1.40. Elizabeth Ross number 1, $2.20. We stand by for the 4. I think 4 and 8 they'll be. 3, 2, 1, 4 and 8. The numbers 2, 1, 4 and 8. Let's kick on. We're heading off to the queue now for the running of race number 7, a $3 favourite here, Name of Love. Number 6, $2.80 goes to $3. Anthony's got it 6, 7, 1 and 2. The 7, Secret Ellie at $3.60 from $3.40. And Uncle Joe, number 1, $4 and steady at that. They are at the side of the boxes. After this, we head back to Maitland for the running of race number 5 on the card. But right now, let's head to the queue.
1: Thanks, Green. Yeah, last 30 seconds of betting here. I've tipped them 6, 7, 1, 2, as you mentioned. I think the 2's way overs at 16s. Comes back to 12 late, I see. Posts a good record here. 4 wins, 4 seconds from 8 goes. I think it's definitely one for your trifectas and first fours at the very least. But it is one of the harder races on the program. 3-10 favouritism fixed with Name of Love, who's won a couple of times recently, including here 2 back before finishing behind 2 to Sun most recently, off an inside draw. I think better suited middle and wide. Select Early at 3.30 to 3.60 for Jamie Hosking. Daughter Bernardo, race as well here.

0: unbeaten in the Tony run, and 14 wins for 46 overall. 390 off the red Uncle Joe for Paul Coogee. Has been placed several times recently without winning. Unplaced, it's only go here at the track and trip, but the market says it'll race well. Nuaki Radar was good behind Two to Sun, and Boney Maloney, as I said, I think's overs at $12. Good race, 6-7-2-1, my thoughts. And Grandiose Girl was a last winner, beating Boney Maloney, so can't be discounted. Good race, this. Race number 7, a fifth grade. Green light. Green's our favourite name of love. Away name of love, away mid-pack. The reserve jumped okay. Nando Whirlwind. Nuaki Radar was away fast. Boney Maloney leads. Uncle Joe to join it. Here's name of love up to them quickly. Up the inside, Aston Poseidon. Then Select Early. Close to home, getting to the lead. Would have been the favourite, name of love. And it goes on and scores from Uncle Joe. Third goes to Select Early ahead of Boney Maloney, who is cheeky. Likewise, reserve Nando Whirlwind into fifth. Then Aston Poseidon, last couple. Nuaki Radar and Nando Whirlwind with Grandiose Girl. 6-1-7, maybe. Actually, no, it's going to be 6-7-1. 6-7-1. Please note, 6-7-1. Name of love, Peter Sullivan, Jacob Batar. Good odds are out of Gourmet Love. Beats the 7, getting up for second. Select Early, Jamie Hosking, Ken Bailey. Bernardo Double Supreme. 1/3 Uncle Joe.
1: Yeah, Name of Love picks up its 5th victory at its 20th start. 280, 187. Select Early, it's at $1.10. And 1 Uncle Joe, $1.82 in a 4th spot. And the previous at Launceston, race number 3, 2, 1, 4, 8, all clear, right to pay there as we head off to Maitland, where you've got a $2 favourite here in semi-peaking. Opened up at $1.60, eases slightly, won its last at the Gardens over 400, won by a big margin to 6 lengths in 22 and 53. Number one, you win, $3 to 250. At third on its last run, hunting down its 12th victory here at its 72nd start. And you've got Joey's Revenge at $4.60 in from 5. Selections for the 5th, 6 to beat 2, 5 and 1, 6, 2, 5 and 1. Let's join them on track.
2: So runners are at the boxes and they'll be called forward shortly. Good race coming up here, Boydo. Look, heading into this race, it deserves to be the favourite 6 in semi-peak, and it did have a last start win at the Gardens when it defeated Maeve Baby. So runners will be called over in due course. So second line of betting at 240s, you win. Was the second four starts ago. And a 440, Jonesy Revenge, the 2. A second at Gosford, a few starts back. 400 metres, the trip. Shipley Meets supporting this race. It's a dogs only affair. Near the inside, you win is about to be placed away with Thrill Seeker and Neymar Nismo. Jonesy Revenge, Floyd's Dream, Simi Beacon, and Train Ticket. Green light, the Lua roll, set to go. Shipley Meets over the 400 metres. First leg of the quaddy commences at Maitland now, and a good getaway by you win. Jonesy Revenge chasing, same as Thrill Seeker. Up on the inside is Semi Peak and Neymar Nismo. Wide is Train Ticket and Floyd's Dream. You win leads by a length and a half on Jonesy Revenge second, Semi Peak in third, followed by Thrill Seeker and Floyd's Dream on the inside. But the leader, you win. Jonesy's Revenge is driving, went to the lead and won by 3/4. Jonesy's Revenge defeats you win, and on the outside, Semi Peak was next. Then came on the outside in Thrill Seeker, Floyd's Dream, Neymar Nismo, Train Ticket, 2 as 1, but there's a photo for the minor. Having a look at another look, I thought you win got there. It did for second, but it was very close. 2-1-6, and fourth over the line will go 2-5. 5:32, the first split, 15:76, the second.
1: Two Jonesy's Revenge, $4.51, $1.81.40 for one. You win in 6 semi peak and no third dividend. No third dividend there. Nice clean run by it. We head off to Shepparton for the running of race 7. Tips here. Dan's gone 6, 7, 1 and 8. 6, 7, 1 and 8. The favourite way of going is the 6 Awesome Bandit. It went 145 to 150, looking for its fourth win at its ninth start. Unique Star, number 1, 390 to 460, fifth on its last tour, hunting down its eighth win. And Grey Grouper at $5.50 from 480. Won its last at Bendigo the other day. Won by 5 3/4 in 23 and 82. Now they are moving over behind the boxes. Let's head there.
3: 20 favourite last time out. He's $1.50 today. And he is the favourite. 460 Unique Star, who's been running up at Tamora in recent times, was midfield in its last three runs, has won 7 of 43, 1 of 7 here. Had a go over the 700 at the Meadows behind Lakeview Ian, was beaten a fair way, was in the market though in that run, and gets the inside draw. It's the clear second elect along with Grey Grouper, who won at Bendigo last start, beating Mystic Contest, has won 6 of 27. 6th the favourite though, Awesome Bandit at 145, last look at the board. Runners have moved in, and we're just about set to run for race number 7. Green light turned on, lure on the move, we're set to run. Ready? And away, and beginning fast was Scott Sigma. It flew out. It's two lengths clear. But Awesome Bandit straight onto its coattails into second. Unique Star the rail. Wider out. Grey Grouper trying to get around, but got checked. Mr. Jones pushed up underneath it. Elevate was next. Heartland Buddy and Amaron Tommy at the rear. Scott Sigma in front, but Awesome Bandit goes up and takes the lead. And now Unique Star's running on strongly. Awesome Bandit in front. Needs the line. Getting it, Unique Star. Right on the line. Unique Star's going to win it and beats Awesome Bandit. Bandit. Third home will be Scott Sigma ahead of Grey Grouper, and then came Mr. Jones, Amron Tommy, Heartland Buddy, and at the rear Elevate, time 25.351, and Unique Star has won. 1-6-7, 1-6-7-8, 1-6-7-8, 6.51, 11.26, 14.09, 25.351 the time, and Unique Star has come from well back to score here. He was shuffled up on the inside there with Mr. Jones around that first turn. He's given the leaders probably 5 or 6 lengths, and that's a fair effort to run them down and win. 1.6.7.8, ahead by 1.5, 6.50.
1: And we have Unique Star at $6.20 and $1.50. 6 Awesome Bandit gets a second at $1.04. And Scott Sigma, $2.20. We are heading to Grafton now for the running of race 6. Mark has gone the way of 1 to beat 8, 7 and 2 here. 1 to beat 8, 7 and 2. Fix It Fred, number 1, 150 to 165. 8th on its last run. Had a couple of fists prior to that. Hunting down that 10th victory at its 28th start. Vanguard Dixie, number 8, 240 and steady. Fourth on its last two runs. Third victory eludes it at the moment after 10 starts and one minor placing. And Big Bonus, number 7, $16. Runners approaching the boxes. Let's take you to Mark.
4: Second leg of the quaddie here in heat 2 of the 150 points for West Lawn Finance. The first heat was taken out by Midnight Mirage for Sonia Kempschel in 20 and 28, defeating Cosmic Casper and Queen Speed. And Sonia has the favourite here in the form of Fix It Fred from box number 1. 140 out to 165 for Fix It Fred. Huge drop in class. He's been struggling for confidence at the moment. His last three runs in top grade, finishing down the track behind Wagtail Whisper, but straight back from free for all here to a 150 points and drawing box 1 to boot. He's the deserved favourite. Clear second pick is Nangar Dixie for John Corrigan, 280 with support into $2.30. Fourth at its last two here, Nangar Dixie running reasonable time, 25.56 and 25.59 over the 4.50 behind Lilyvale Lad and Axel's Run. So dropping back in distance, but also it's a fair argument to say dropping back in class, back to 150 points. Nengar Dixie, Bing Bonus, Heads the rest. The rest are all at long odds. The top two dominate the betting here. So 140 to 165, fix it. Fred Nengar, Dixie, 280.

0: about all locked away. Race number 6 from Grafton and the second leg of the quaddy. Green light is there. Set for a break. Ready? Racing, Fix It Fred away quickly. Beginning well in the centre was Grandpa Joe. Showing pace was Bing Bonus outside of it. Behind those runners, Exonerate. Next was Bugatti Marvel. Drifting back behind those runners was Rhythm and Blues. Dengar Dixie's at the tail into the straight. Fix It Fred the favourite. Off for the prize. Fix It Fred too good. Beats Grandpa Joe. Third will go to Dengar Dixie up on the fence. Tight for fourth, Exonerate and also Bing Bonus. Next was Bugatti Marvel. Rhythm and Blues. It's finished at the tail in 20 and even. That'll be a big confidence booster for that greyhound. He's a smart young pup, but he's just been struggling of late. And he's used the box to perfect.
1: We stand by for the numbers to be confirmed there after Grafton race number 6. Only 8 races on the card there tonight. We've got a few more at Angle Park. We're down to the running of race 7. And the favourite way is the one, All of the Sass. 2.15 to $1.74 on its last run. And had a fifth prior to that. Hunting down its 16th victory here tonight at its 99th start. He's No Diva. Number 8 is $5 to $4.20. Second on its last two runs. And just Zorro, $5.50 out from the 440 quote, picked up a win 3 starts back. Selections here, Mark's gone 8, 4, 2 and 5. Let's join him.
2: It's been here many times before. Then you have 7 Thunder Rolls at 14, Russo 15, $16 Thundering Lady. Big move here for the one, All the Sass. Odds on, $1.65, continues to just tumble in. All the Sass. We'll learn more in a minute for Karen Nobes. But it's been quite a good betting move. Going in, race number 7, Angle Park. Time graded 5+ win race. And the green light is turned on top of the boxes. Set to run, race 7. Favourite the 1. Away, racing. Favourite was away fast. All the Sass down low. Pressure out wider. Just Zorro, though, for company. Back in third position, Russo. Then wedged in between runners. Thunder Rolls. He's No Diva. Last of all, Thundering Lady. Up towards the corner. All the Sass. Probably a half in front from Just Zorro. Winding up Thundering Rolls. But All the Sass kicked hard and wins well late. Beating Just Zorro, Russo. And I think Thunder Rolls was next in from Thundering Lady. And He's No Diva. Last to greet the judge. Time, 1978. Market got that spot on, didn't they? 340 into 165 in the fixed market. Won accordingly, straight on the lure, and actually kicked away when pressured around the corner. Won All the Sass for Karen Nobes, defeating the 5, Just Zorro. 1978 the run, 150.
1: And All the Sass, 150 and $1.20. 5, Just Zorro, $2.30 and 4. Russo, no third dividend there, no third dividend. At the previous at Shepparton, it's all clear, 1, 6, 7 and 8, all clear right to pay there. Grafton numbers 1, 6, 8 and 7, and they're still interim at this stage. We are heading off to Launceston for the running of race number 4. Selections here, Duncan's gone 6-4-2 here, 6-4-2, a couple of scratchings, the 1 and the 8 come out. Only the 3 runners to take the field, $2.10 about Jungle Boogie, number 6-4, Snowfall, $2.80, and High Gate Pete, number 2, is at $1.20. Favourite Way looking to try and pick up its 19th victory here tonight. Let's head to the track and see if it can do it.
3: So down to the boxes here, race number 4. Small field, but quality field. Jungle Boogie is your favourite, 210 tab fixed. Snowfall, 280. Highgate Pete, 370. Highgate Pete is your tote favourite. Jungle Boogie comes into this off a last start, third behind Grapefruit Expel. Broke the 30 seconds on that occasion. It's at 3 starts back from a Victorian campaign, finishing 5th at Hillsville. Has won 5 of 17 this track and trip. Snowfall drops back from the 600 metres. Last try of the 5.15 was a win 3 starts ago, and Highgate Pete has won 8 this track and trip. Here we go for the 4th. Away and racing, Highgate Pete began fast, will lead Jungle Boogie and Snowfall last of the trio. 5.22 that first section. Highgate Pete shows the way through the fair spin by 3 parts.

0: It's of a length, Jungle Boogie, and Snowfall holding down third spot. Down the back straight, Highgate Pete and Jungle Boogie on level terms. 17.98, that next split. Highgate Pete just in front. Look at Snowfall getting for the inside run. Jungle Boogie deeper out. Jungle Boogie racing up to put the head in front. Snowfall thrall on the inside, finishes off best. Snowfall defeated Jungle Boogie, and Highgate Pete in 30 and 38. Snowfall got the Saloon Passage through on the bend. It's taken most of the straight to get there, but has got there when it matters most, number four. Over six, Jungle Boogie, and two, Highgate Pete. So 4-6 and two, Snowfall at 250 on the totes. No place betting. So his last two starts at the 5.15 have been...
1: There you have it. We're heading off to the queue now for the running of their next event on the card. It's race number eight. It's going to round out the quadrilla here. And to be alive in said quadrilla, you require on your ticket 6, 9, and 6. 6, 9, and 6. If you're still alive, good luck. Favourite way here is at the $2 quote, Cowboy Rodeo, number one, $2 and steady at that, hunting its fifth victory at its 16th start. Trustful, $2.70 to $3.30, seventh on its last run. Had a couple of good minors prior to that. Picked up a win three starts back here at the track. And it adds to its total of four from 12 with four minor placings. And Swing By, number four, at the $4.20 quote, goes to $4.80. Anthony's gone 5, 8, 1, and 4. Let's join him.
2: In from 34, Bindi Booty. So it's trimmed up sharply. 34 to 19. The bottom one, Luna Rose, probably overs at $14, is probably a winning hope after winning its last three. But it is stepping from maiden to sixth, now to fifth grade, and meets a seasoned lot of runners. Cowboys Rodeo or Rodeo on the inside. The Son of Hasten slowly is the favourite. Into odds on late, $1.90. Both on national tote and fixed currently. Trustful, 270 out to 340, back to 320. Swing By, 5 into 380. Goes out the other way to 550 late. And now 10 out to 16, Luna Rose. Starting signal given. They're moving in quickly. Cowboys Rodeo, Bindi Booty, Trustful, Carmen Cruzy odds, the first line. Even boxes, Smash the Joker, Ruffian 2, Swing By, Striking Beach, Luna Rose. Last check on our favourite, into $1.85. Cowboys Rodeo for Andy Mulrun. No more bets, thank you. Runners are trapped away here. Gorski semi-tippers, fifth grade. Race 8, second half of the program about to get underway. Green light on. Ready now. Favourite keen to get on with it. Away. Got out fast in Cowboys Rodeo. Will rail and play easily from the front. Bindi Booty to second. Smash the Joker, third. Striking Beach. Here's Luna Rose and Trustful with Swing By. Close to home. Right down the outside. Swing By tackles Cowboys Rodeo. Photo. I think the four will get this on the outside. Swing by about a half head to a head from Cowboys Rodeo, but it is a photo and they are opposite sides. Bindi Booty will be third, fourth. That will possibly go to Striking Beach from Trustful. Last couple in then were Luna Rose, Carmen Cruzy, Smash the Joker. Now, have I gone the right way or the wrong way?
1: That's always the question, isn't it? Have we gone the right way or the wrong way? We stand by for the numbers to flash up. I've got no doubt he's gone the right way. The four gets it. The four takes the win. Swing By picks up its eighth victory. It's going to pay around $4.70 and $1.40. 4-1-3 will be the numbers. 4-1-3. Runners milling around at the start. Terang for the running of race number 6, 2.15 about Kiang La Vita. Opened up at 2.15. Sits at 2.20 at the moment. Hunting its ninth victory. It's only got 24 starts to its credit with three minor placings. Fifth on its last run. Solo Trek, number 5, 3.50 to 3.10. Support there. 1-2 starts back. Has 10 starts and 3 wins and 3 minors to its credit. And Key in Minnesota, $3.30 to $4 for it. Milling around at the start, just about to come forward. Dan's gone 4, 5, 8, and 6. Let's head to him for the call.
3: 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So the runners are at the starting area and soon to be called up to their marks. Stallion 10 that gets underway opens 30th of September. You can bet online for the Terang Harness Racing Club, supporting the industry of our future here in Terang. And that's from AWP.galabid.com/Terang Stallion Tender. So check out with the club and online to get involved there for the Stallion 10 Tender opening September 30. And it finishes up in October the 18th. So check that out. And you can support the Terang Harness Club by doing it. Ready to go. The Trotters, couple on the back line, still not quite right, including the back marker, which is Kiang Levita. A driver out of the sulky at the moment, Glenn Craven. So a couple of others allowed to walk around. It's off the long handicap. It is over the 2680. But 60 metres is the handicap for Kiang Levita. My Mother Said, Caithness Lady off the front. Jakarta off 20. Kiang Minnesota as well off the 20. Solo Trek and Tsunami Joe and Off Your Facekey off the 30. Kiang Levita off 60. So they just walk around once again before they come up to their marks for race six.

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Race at Maitland, and our runners are one, Cyclone Ethics, $1.65. Two is Shot of Magic at $2.10. Three is Whitey at $23. Four is Wizard King at 26. Five is Born Fearless at 81. General and Article at 81. The seven and the eight is Road to Fame at $23. So runners make their way to the boxes. This is race number six at Maitland, on track inside a heat number two. So Cyclone FX, it was a winner at Wentworth Park when Twisted Bodie was defeated on that occasion. Shot of Magic, the two, was a fourth in its last couple of starts. The other runners in double digits. Late scratching in this race earlier today was the six in Kokrak. So now we go to a field of seven for this one. Maitland Greyhounds today, racing on the Monday as per usual. And runners are being called behind the boxes. Form for the three in Whitey was a third, a couple of starts go up Maitland when Latest Twist was too good for it. And other runners in double digits now. We've got a couple of runners

0: In triple digits, in fact, as well. Born Fearless and General and Article. First line is moving up. Second line will follow suit. This is over the 400 metres, heat number two. Green light, little driven, on track insider. Cyclone FX at $1.70, the red. Ready? Away, and Cyclone FX got out well from Shot of Magic and Wizard King. Born Fearless driving forward is Road to Fame. Whitey's got dragged back to the tail of field and trying to run forward was Genuine Article, but around the corner, Shot of Magic leads by about 5.5 to 6. Chasing is Wizard King on the inside, Cyclone FX, and Road to Fame just charging forward, but Shot of Magic wins the cash. Defeats Wizard King. Third spot will go to the outside in Road to Fame from Cyclone FX. Phonex in the latter stages by Whitey with Born Fearless and back at the towers, Genuine Article. Time is 22:30. 2, 4, 8, and 1. The numbers, 2 on top. Shot of Magic for Peter Lagosia.
1: Shot of Magic takes the victory there. 2, 4, 8, and 1. 2, 4, 8, and 1. Shot of Magic getting home and picks up its 15th victory at its 36th start. We're heading off to Shepparton now, finally of the quadrilla here at Shep tonight. If you're still alive, best of luck. You'll have numbers on your ticket that represent 5, 5, and 6. 5, 5, and 6. The favourite way on the fixed is Disparage, number 1, 175 to 145. And its form's been pretty solid. 14 starts, 6 wins, 3 minors. Won its last at Bendigo over the 425, clocking 23 and 71. Then you go across to around about the $6 quote, $5 out to $6 for the 4 Deadly Force. Third on its last run and a win prior. They're down behind the boxes and about to get ready for this. Dan's gone 1, 5, 4, and 3. Let's join him.
2: Race 8, number 8, Clavicle. Favourite Disparage at $1.35. $6 for Deadly Force. Then 13s for Crackerjack Les. Kapaki Red 11. Happy and Numb at 16. Poor Jasser at 17. And Poor Maud at 71. So the late scratching of Clavicle coming out only minutes ago. With just getting the call from the steward, so it's come out. Not sure exactly the reasoning, but it's the late scratching. Race 8, number 8, Clavicle. Favourite 145, Disparage, as they get set. Moving in well. And they're just about ready to run. Disparage the favourite, winner at Bendigo last start. He's won 6 of 14, comes here for the first time. Green light turned on, lure on the move, set to run. Race number 8, they're ready. And away, Disparage jumped okay, but there was better speed out, Deadly Force, and he got across to lead. Kapaki Red second, Disparage is going to push up underneath it. Wider out, Crackerjack Les got past Poor Jaster. Happy and Numb railing, and last of all was Poor Maud. Deadly Force in front, but Disparage is quickly alongside. 2.5 into Kapaki Red, and Happy and Numb. Disparage, Deadly Force together. It's Disparage doing enough, and Disparage, 3/4, beat home Deadly Force. 13 was Happy and Numb. Fourth went to Crackerjack Les, just ahead of Kapaki Red, and then came Poor Jaster and Poor Maud. Clavicle, the late scratching just before the start. Time 25:233. Too Good Disparage, number 1, has worn down Deadly Force. And Happy and Numb will run third, number 2. 1, 4, 2, and 7. 1, 4, 2, and 7. The numbers on race 8. 6:53, 11:26, 13:97, 25:233. A length by 2.25. A length by 2.25. 1, 4, 2, and 7. 1, 4, 2, and 7. Disparage, Bernardo Halloween, Gary George.
1: And for the third time in its career, it makes it back-to-back wins, and it's only had 15 starts. So you can't knock that, can you? Absolutely outstanding performance. 1, 4, 2, 7, 25, and 23 was the time. That's the eighth event on the program there out of Shepparton. We push on to Grafton, where runners are down at the start for the running of race 7 here. Turtle is 40 about Orson Rocket. Out from the 215 quote, 260 to 270 for Unrecoverable. Mark's gone 8, 5, 4, and 2. Let's head there.
3: 15 to 240, Unrecoverable 260 to 270. Bockarm Quinn is 460 holding that quote, 950 the best of the rest Bobby Bonus. It's Orson Rocket, place 3 back at Casino over the shorts. 5 goes here for 1 minor placing. Unrecoverable, getting some late support now. It is into favourite. He is in favourite, into $2.50, unrecoverable. Third, running 25.86 over the 450. 6 goes here for 1 victory in 20 and 07. There's 3 minor placings to go with that. Bockarm Quinn's box well. Out wide, third line of betting at the $4 quote. Bobby Bonus, the next best at $9. All locked away. Set here for race 7. Racing, Rebel Roxy missed it. Best out, Bobby Bonus. It will lead, carving across now. Jay Sands with it was Bockarm Quinn. They've come together and through in the centre goes Orson Rocket. Gained the split and charged away on straightening. Bobby Bonus, Rebel Roxy. Next was Jay Sands, but off for the prize, Orson Rocket. Orson Rocket beats Bobby Bonus. Third will go to Rebel Roxy, Jay Sands. Behind those, Bockarm Quinn, unrecoverable, never got into the race at all. It's finished at the tail in 20 and 20. You probably put the line through a couple of dogs in that never really got a chance. It was pretty rough there on the top corner, and I'd say the favourite, unrecoverable. Well, he ended up on the second line of betting. Copped the backwash. Jay Sands was unlucky, so was Bockarm Quinn. And meanwhile, Orson Rocket, who was fairly into stride, was in the right place at the right time to burst clear of that ruck and score the prize in 20 and 28. 4 first, Orson Rocket defeats 2, Bobby Bonus. 3rd to 1, Rebel Roxy. 8 fourth, Jay Sands. 4-2-1-8 interim placings. 3.5 by 1.
1: Orson Rocket picks up its 8th victory at its 35th start. 210-160 at pace. 490 per second. No third dividend betting there. 4-2-1-8. 4-2-1-8. Joining Angle Park for the running of race 8 here. Mark's gone to 6-4-3-5. 6-4-3-5. Lockerbie is the favourite way. It's got the 4 cloth on today. 180 about it at the moment. Dips into 175, won its last. That was the third victory at its 12th start with 6 minor placings. Next best, Molly McCann. It's at $2.70 from $3. 17 starts, 6 wins and 3 minors. Final leg of the Quadrella here as well. Race number 8 at Angle Park. To be alive in those Quadrella, you require 871 on your ticket. Let's head there.
4: Home here is the 4 Lockerbie, 190 into $1.80 for Lockerbie. Smart winner last start at Murray Bridge. Has had the 5 runs here in the past at Angle Park over this course and trip. 1 win, 2 minors. 2 Molly McCallan, second line of betting, 320 into 260. Good record here too. 8 Sokai, 460 out to 850. Racing really well. Has that win 3 back and just been thereabouts all its recent runs. 6 at Harness Snag, another one who's racing well, but the market's a bit against it tonight. $11 they put up. Touched 8 back out to $9.50. It's run 3rd in its last 2. It was a winner 3 back, and then you got bigger prices the rest. To be live in the quarter, you need numbers 3, 2 and 1. Good luck to those who are live in the Quadrella. They're lined up behind the boxes. Collars and leads about to come off. And we'll get things underway here in a moment for race number 8. Grade 6, 530 metres. Lockerbie from box 4, the favourite. 170. There's not much meat on the bone if you like it, but the market's certainly gravitated towards it. Going in, capacity filled with the exception of the 1. And red light shifts to green. Lure rolls. Race 8 Angle Park, favourite leg of the quaddie, or final leg of the quaddie, favourite the 4 Lockerbie. Away, Lockerbie away fairly, better speed down low. Molly McCallum, look at it go, was a bullet out of the boxes, straight to the top, some zipping Norris, then came behind them Lockerbie, running to fourth position was Sokai, 3 further back at Harness Snag, similar margin Glasthall, and Houdat hooked, can't keep up at the moment, they swing onto the side. Molly McCallum in front, 2 or 3 clear, Lockerbie looks the danger, then came zipping Norris, they turn for home, Molly McCallum stopping, Lockerbie swooping home, Lockerbie, Molly McCallum. Molly McCallum kicked, wore off Lockerbie, then came Sokai, next one at Harness Snag, zipping Norris, further back in the run was Glasthall, and Houdat hooked. Oh, big win. I thought it was under pressure with about 50 to go. I thought the 4 might have had it, but the 2

0: Kicked and shook it off. 2, 4, 8, 6, the interim numbers. Time 30:49. The winner number 2, Molly McCallan, tough. 3/4 by 5 and 3/4 length.
1: It's 2, 4, 8, and 6 there at Adelaide. 2, 4, 8, and 6. The 2 takes that victory and picks up its 7th win. And it should pay. I'll have to get back to you on that. 2, 4, 8, and 6. Oh, it's going to pay 3, 10, and 1.60, 1.30 per second. No third dividend there. Just had to be patient, didn't I? The Fit the Bent from Launceston's next up. Runners heading off to the boxes here. Duncan's gone 2, 8, 1, and 3. Manila Panda, $2.50 to $2.40's favourite way of going, having its 16th start today. Hunting down its 3rd victory with 5 minor placings. Good night, Heidi. $2.50 from $2.80. 3rd on its last 2 runs and a couple of seconds prior. Winburn Rita, $4.80 and $3.60. It was its opening quote. So steps out a couple of points, having its 17th run with 4 wins and 8 minors to its credit so far. Let's head there for race 5.
0: So at the boxes, first leg of the quaddie tonight. This is a grade 5 over 515 metres. Good night, Heidi and Manila Panda. Battling out favouritism on the tab fixed odds board. It's Goodnight Heidi, $2.30. Manila Panda, $2.50. Winburn Rita at $5. Team at $9. Double figures the rest. But Goodnight Heidi's recorded a string of minor placings in recent starts. The most recent, a 3rd here over the 600 metres behind Aeroplane Bernie. It's been runner-up in 3 of 6 this track and trip. PB of 30.01. And it's got the inside box here. Just about set. First leg of the quaddie tonight. Greyhounds Pets, grade 5. Away. Settle Down was last out. Manila Panda showing good early speed will lead Sheem and Bonneville deeper on the track from Windburn Reader and Goodnight Heidi trying to get through on the inside. They leave the straight. Manila Panda shows the way a length over Goodnight Heidi. Bonneville deeper out 3rd from Sheem. Settle Down was in the back half of the field from Windburn Reader and get on board. Manila Panda shows the way. Goodnight Heidi looking for the inside run. They've got it between them as they turn. Manila Panda a length in front from Goodnight Heidi and Manila Panda defeated Good Night Heidi. Settle Down back in 3rd spot from Get On Board, Sheem, Windburn Reader and Bonneville towards the tail in 29.84. Manila Panda did start the tab fixed. Dodds favourite at 2.25 at the jump. On the tape, 190, 160, holds off Goodnight Heidi at 110. They had the race.
1: The 2 Manila Panda, 190 and 161. Goodnight Heidi, 110. And the 4 Settle Down, no third dividend. We head off to the queue for the running of race number 9. Anthony has gone 2, 5, 9, and 1 here. It's an ace, looking for its 3rd victory at its 23rd start. 4th on its last 2 runs, open 160s into 118. Very tight. Next best is Zabdon Justice, number 5. It was $5.50. It's out to $9. 5th on its last run, hunting for its 7th victory. And Denham Beach has drifted out too. It was $6 to $9. Was 2nd line of betting a few moments ago. 7th on its last 2 runs. They are down at the start for the running of race 9. Following this, we rejoin Maitland for the running of race 7. But right now, let's head to the queue.
2: Where the runners are at the start, last 20 seconds off this first heat of the pathways through Ipswich Tribune. I'll be diplomatic. This isn't a $1.18 shot. It's out to $1.20. It's not a $1.20 shot. I have tipped it, but I reckon the $1.40 that it was is closer to its fair price. I wouldn't be jumping in or even tipping punters into a win bet at this $1.20. Anyway, good luck if you've taken any odds here about this. It's an ace. I think it looks very hard to beat for Terry Priest, but looks too short for mine. The reserve is Denham Beach is at $8, $9, Zabdon Justice, $17 for the 1 gold star, Chanel, who's a definite first 4 player, and $19 for the 7, Son of Bob. But it's not well drawn inside Force, who'll probably jump inwards. This wouldn't want to do anything wrong. It's an ace. I've tipped them 2, 5, 9, 1 as they're just about all trapped away. Race 9, heat 1 of the pathways. Favourite, $1.22. It's an ace. Bang Racing, not first out. It's an ace.

0: does get good room behind goal star Chanel, her lead. Ankle tap there, It's an Ace is heading to the inside. Zabdon Justice up behind them. Tabinga Tiger right down the outside is Denham Beach. Clear is goal star Chanel, but Denham Beach has got it. Denham Beach goes on and scores by two lengths. Yes, way too short, It's an Ace. It'll get up for second. Third will be goal star Chanel. Fourth is Tiny, the son of Bob, or Zabdon Justice, probably in that order. Finishing back in the pack then would have been Tabinga Tiger in company there with, on the middle of the track, Future Ethics, one of the last ones in with Force. Nine beats two and one. So we do get the box trifecta in our first four picks. It's 9-2-1. Five is fourth, Zabdon Justice. So we've actually got the box first four. 16-94. Not the way the favourite backers were hoping, because It's an Ace has been beaten and was a good run after getting in.
1: Yeah, but the box first four probably paid better than the straight first four. So you might take that. It's paid $7.60, picks up its third victory at its 39 start. It's an Ace, 130 and one at 290. The favourite was a bit unlucky. Dropped a little bit of interference there and running, and then couldn't pick up that momentum again. That does happen. Runners on the track at Maitland, Zipping Stride, 270 to 370 favourite way of going, looking to make it three straight wins in a row. It's won his last two here at Maitland across the 400. The quickest time there was a 22 and 30, which was two starts back in grade five company. Looks to try and pick up its ninth victory at its 15 starts. Opulent number one, $3.90 from $4.60. Second on its last two in a grade five company over the 400, going down by a quarter of a length in 22 and 39. Then you got Zipper Stride, a hat trick was looming for it as well, both here at Maitland and both over the 400. Its quickest time so far is a 22.30 in those last two runs anyway. 22.41 a little bit earlier on, back in on the 27th of the 7th. Stereophonic was in the market and won its last. It was 370 when it jumped last up, won by a quarter of a length in 22.74, and it was part of the form that we were talking about a few moments ago over Occulent. So that's the way things have shaped up. Their selections here, 1, 4, 5 and 3 in race 7, 1, 4, 5 and 3. Let's join Nick.
2: It's a good race coming up here, Boydo. Really looking forward to how this plays out. I really think this is a good race. Zipper Stride, who was brilliant in its last two starts. Good win defeating Backyard Friends last time out. And that was from the Five Alley. So I don't think the four's going to be concerned at all, really, in this race. Especially if we can get the jump in the early pastures. We'll be too good in this race. So I've gone the four. Second elect in the market is Occulent, the one. So 4-1 is how this market sees this. And runners are making their way. 390 for Stereophonic. Stereophonic won its heat last week as well. So repeating the heat winners last week in the Les Darcy. Magic Wild, the twos at $51. Zipper Stride, Stereophonic, and Typhoon Lad. Should note as well, Goofy Ethics did run during the week at Wentworth Park when it was fourth behind Mapunga Zircon on Saturday evening. So runners nearly at the boxes. So I have to make another 50 metres or so. So we are going to be slightly delayed for this feature. So another look at the board. Zipper Stride now $3.40. Did open at $2.70. Occulent's moved from $4.60 to $3.50 back to $3.80. Stereophonic the 5 at $3.70. Red Hot Tenor at $6. The 7 was the second behind Typhoon Lad last night. So the question will be, who gets the jump from Boxer Eyes? Will it be Zipper Stride or will it be Occulent? Stereophonic's going to be around the mix too. Remember, it did win its heat last week from Box 5. So it's a very intriguing race, one I'm looking forward to. The Les Darcy over the 400 metres. And runners are at the boxes. So Oculent is making its way. 390 now. As Collison leads go off the Greyhounds. Oculent, Backyard Friends, Stereophonic, and Red Hot Tina move in. Magic Wild, Zipper Stride, Goofy FX, and Typhoon Lad follows suit. The green light's on, the lure's on the move. The Les Darcy Cup Final for 2026, 400 the trip, ready. Away. Oculent missed the kick and going to the leaders. Magic Wild chasing his Red Hot Tino, and over on the outside, Typhoon Lad has hit the go button, and Typhoon Lad leads by about five on Oculent second, followed by Goofy FX and Red Hot Tino with Backyard Friend Zipper Stride and Stereophonics trying to chase back at the tail of the field, but the leader is still Typhoon Lad. He's Oculent, but Typhoon Lad won by about two on the line. Typhoon Lad wins the Les Darcy. Second spot goes to Oculent from Goofy FX, Valphonics by Backyard Friends making a charge. Magic Wild with a Zipper Stride, Stereophonic, and Red Hot Tina was always rearward. Time is 22.40. Typhoon Lad defeats Oculent. Good run by the 8, 8-1-6, and I think the 3 ends up in 4th. That is the case. 5.23, 15.72, 1 3/4 by 3/4 the margin. 6.67.
1: Typhoon Lad, number 8, picks up its third victory and makes it back-to-back wins at its 8th start. 3 wins, 4 minors in 8 for it. We are heading off to Terang for the running of race number 7. Favoured way here, the Mountain. $2.70 to $3.20. 5th on its last run. That was fresh up after 83 days away from the track. And the betting for this one sees the regulator, $3.40 to $3.70, 3rd on its last tour here at this track over this same distance. And Miss Melishit, number 6, has gone $3.80 to $5.50. It was 2nd on its last tour. Dan has got 5-1, 4 and 8 here. 5-1, 4 and 8. Cleaning up some details. All clear on the 9th at the queue. 9-2-1 and 5. 9-2-1 and 5. All clear there and all clear on the previous at Launceston race. 5-2-1, 4 and 5. Let's head to Terang.

0: 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And again, great to have them on board here at Tarang. A number of chances in this race. Number one is the Mountain at 340. Jason Lee drives. Already with driving treble, getting the winners of races 3, 4 and 5. 390 for number 5, and that is the Regulator. And then at $6, number 6, which is Miss Malachite, has drifted out a little bit. Bayside Victory, well in commission, number 2 at $6.50 as they move up. So scoring up, Shepparton race tomorrow night. Preview on the websites with Rob Borba. And also there will be for the Wednesday programs. Mildura race during the day and Kilmore at night, Wednesday. They're off and racing and beginning very quickly to burn across and lead convincingly is Dr. Go Joe into the first bend. It's in front of the Mountain and now whipping up is Miss Malachite. It'll go up on the outside, but a comfortable leader is Dr. Go Joe. To second Miss Malachite, the Mountain's in third position, and then in fourth, Bayside Victory ends up handily placed early. It's one out, one back. Fifth on the inside is Zwick as they make their way around the top turn. Then in sixth position is the Regulator, and back behind it, D'Angelo, who's over on the inside as they work their way into the straight now, and they have about 1,200 left to go. 4.8 lead time and 30.7 for that opening split. Now, last the outside is the Regulator. The one in front of it is Dancing with Elvis as they make their way out of the straight, and the leader is Dr. Gojo. Dr. Gojo from Miss Malachite. Third is the Mountain, and in fourth spot is Bayside Victory. Next, the inside is Wick. It's three back along the pegs from Dancing with Elvis. Elvis. Second last, D'Angelo, and at the tail of the field is the Regulator as they make their way into the back. The second quarter in 30.6. Dr. Gojo, 2 metres in front. Miss Malachite sitting second. In third position is the Mountain. Now moving up three wide is Dancing with Elvis. Around Bayside Victory. Then three back along the inside is D'Angelo. In between runners now is D'Angelo. Zwick's the inside. Then out wider is the Regulator as they head inside the 400. Dr. Gojo with a kick. Third quarter, 29. Dr. Gojo, 2 metres, Miss Malachite, Dancing with Elvis. The Mountain, just one batting at the moment, and the Regulator with a big job to do as they turn for home. The leader, Dr. Gojo from Miss Malachite, Dancing with Elvis next, and then the Regulator further out. It's Dr. Gojo, 3 metres, Miss Malachite still giving plenty, but in front is Dr. Gojo. Dr. Gojo will go all the way. Dr. Gojo, the winner. Dr. Gojo from Miss Malachite, then on the in behind them, Dancing with Elvis, and also the Mountain further back then to the Regulator. Didn't really come on, although it was leader dominated. Then D'Angelo with Bayside Victory and Zwick. The final quarter, 29.4, and the mile rate was 159.3. Number four, the winner, and was always looking like it was in control, began brilliantly, settled well, and
1: Dr. Gojo picks up its eighth victory at its 64th start and makes it 2 wins and 3 starts, $8.30 and $2.170 for the six. And we stand by for a third. Heading off to Grafton for the final leg of the quadrilla there. 7.42 and 8. 7.42 and 8, the numbers. Jane's Magic, $170 to $2. Seventh on its last run and an eighth prize. Spitfire Rain, $2.60 from $3.10. Fourth on its last tour at Grafton over to $3.50. Hunting its fourth victory at his 14th start. Where's Ryder, $4.60 to $3.20. And Bugatti Minx is double quadra at $23 in from $34. To be alive in the quadrilla, 3, 8 and 4 you require on your ticket. 3, 8 and 4. They're almost at the start. Mark's gone 7, 4, 2 and 8. Let's join him.
2: Get on your boy, though. Lucky last here. Just the 8 events tonight. Fourth and final heat of the Max 150 with late scratching of 5 Arcadia Bell in this. So just a field of 5 to face the starter. Jane's Magic, the favourite way for Bobby Cook, 170 out to 215. Spitfire Rain, 310 into 230. Where's Ryder, 320 to 480. Bugatti Minx and Premier Bonus runners, the outsiders here. Training on us tonight with Sonia Kempshaw with a winning double. our leading trainer here at Grafton for the last couple of years. And she rugs up Spitfire Rain here in this event. Back to Casino on Thursday, our next Northern Rivers meeting. Noms close for that meeting tomorrow morning with Greyhound Racing New South Wales, featuring heats of the October bonus for fifth grade runners over 411 metres. All locked away. This is race number 8. We're set. Racing, premier bonus away quickly. Best to begin was Where's Rider. It will find the lead from Spitfire Rain. And behind those runners in bother was premier bonus. Around it, Bugatti Minx, Jane's Magic's at the tail. Leader is Where's Rider. Out after it is Spitfire Rain. They duel it out in the straight. Where's Rider and Spitfire Rain. Nothing between them. Spitfire Rain goes home the better, gets the prize. Tips out Where's Rider. Third, Jane's Magic. Behind those runners was premier bonus. Tail ender was Bugatti Minx in 20 and 30. Oh, Where's Rider? He's up to his old tricks. He's going around for another, back the other way for another look. What's the matter with us, Casino or here? We always see Where's Rider put the brakes on going into the catching pen. He's been unlucky. He's been tipped out right on the line here, I think. Although we've got no number at this stage, but I'm pretty sure the 7's got the prize.
1: Leave him alone, Mark. He's having fun. He's enjoying himself. Tail's probably wagging and he's thinking a bit of time out running around on my own. Spitfire Rain takes it out, picks up its fourth victory here tonight. And behind it, of course, was the Four Wears Rider, $4.60. We'll pay $2.20 for second spot. And picks up its fourth minor placing along the way as well. We're heading off to Angle Park for the running of race number 9 on the program. Paul Phelps, number 1, 220 to 225. Wilma, our girl. Wilma's our girl, number 6, 230 to 250. And 420 to $4.80. Selections by Mark, 2-1-6-4. 2-1-6-4. At Grafton, 2 Spitfire Rain, 140 and 124. Where's Ryder, $2.20. No third dividend for 2. Jane's Magic, 1 in 4th. Let's head to Angle Park.
3: Top of the markets against the 2 Giglin today. Last winner here at, I should say, at Gawler. 3 wins and 5 minors from 10 runs here the course of the trip. I thought it was a good each-way chance, but the market has it very easy. 4 Paul Shana, 850 to 950. Our regards at 41. So the market struggling to split the 6 and the 1. Not much between them in the fixed market. 225, 6 Wilma's our girl, and 1 Paul Phelps, 230. About to go in. This is race number 9, grade 5, 530 metres. Loaded away. Green light turned on. Set to run race 9. Ready at Angle Park. Off racing, speed through the centre. Paul Shana and wider out. Our regards gets across, finds the lead, gets 3 or 4 clear of Paul Shana. Back in third position then was Paul Phelps, 3 or 4 further back Giglin, and last of all on settling down was Wilma's our girl. So on the side they swing. Our regards now under pressure. Paul Phelps is tackling it, being held up. Paul Shana around the corner they run. Our regards has a margin. Paul Shana looking for a run. Paul Phelps wider out. Here they go. Oh my goodness. Wilma's Out Girl's taking a late dive as well in a blanket go. Maybe Wilma's Out Girl from Paul Phelps and Paul Shana. They're all hitting the line locked together. I'm not sure next in, to be honest. What have we got? Giglin down low and our regards will end up running last, but there's probably a length and a half spanning the whole field here. Time 31:02. 6 will get it. Wilma's Out Girl. 6 gets it. Wilma's our girl. Ahead of the 1, Paul Phelps. 4 third, Paul Shana. And the 2, Giglin, 4.
1: Yeah, and ahead by ahead. The judge didn't muck around with that, did he? 6-1, 4 and 2. 2:30, 1:54, the victor. Heading off to Launceston for the running of race number 6. You've got Vista Vampire, number 2. 2 even to 175. Hunting for its 6th victory tonight. Its 18th start. 2nd at Hobart on its last run. Going down by 3 3/4 over the 461. Prior to that, took its 5th victory of its career. Then you've got Junot Pete at $2.15 from $1.90. 2nd on its last 2 runs and a win prior. Very consistent pup. and options matter. Number five, $9.50 to $15 for it. Duncan's gone 2, 7, five and three. Let's join him.
3: So they're being called over, race six tonight for the team at HST Tree Services. This is a grade five. And the Bresendale pair favourite, the Leon Bresendale trained Vista Vampire, 175. The Jamie Bresendale trained Juno Pete at 210. They're the only ones in single figures. Opinions matter for Sky Webb. Put together back-to-back wins before a last start four from the third line of betting at $14. Just about set. Green lights on, HST Tree Services, grade five, race six in Launceston. Racing, last out, Windbound Elsie missed the kick by five. Glenroy away fast with Opinions Matter, Juno Pete and Vista Vampire trying to get through on the inside. And as they leave a straight, Glenroy just in front from Vista Vampire, Juno Pete. Longhorn behind those from Opinions Matter, Silent Prayer. Windbound Elsie at the tail. Vista Vampire leads off the back a length over Juno Pete. Longhorn holding down third spot from Opinions Matter. They turn for home, Vista Vampire dashed away by five. And Vista Vampire, the favourite, too good. Longhorn for second, Juno Pete third from Opinions Matter, Glenroy, Silent Prayer and Windbound Elsie in 29.90. Favourite in number two, Vista Vampire. It's raced right away over the concluding stages at $1.40 and $1.20 to take out race number six over Longhorn, 3.90, and there'll be no third dividend for number seven, Juno Pete. So the interim placing is coming through. It's 2, 3, 7, and 5. 2, 3, 7, and 5. The favourite in number two.
1: And Vista Vampire picks up its sixth victory at its 18th start. The sixth victory at its 18th start. 140 and 120. As mentioned, 29 and 87 was the time. Okay, let's move ahead to our next. We're heading off to the queue for the running of race number 10, the favoured way here. $2.30, Champagne Fizz, number 7. $3.10 to the $2.30 quote. They've backed it right in, hunting for its seventh victory at its 43rd start. Flying Petrus, number 1, is $3.80 out to $4.40. Fresh today after 70 days away from the track. Dark Arts, number 2, is $3.90 to $4.80. Fifth on its last run. That was fresh up after 75 days away from the track. And Gold Star Hector, $4.60 to $5 for it. Arriving at the start, Anthony's got 7 to beat 4, 1 and 6. Let's join him.
3: Yes, let's. Last 20 seconds of betting here. Heat 2 of the pathways. Although Champagne Fizz has an overall record, we suggest it'll be hard to toss in something like this. It's a softish sort of field with respect. And I think that she is one of the best runners in the field with 6-1 wins from 43 starts. 2.10 in from 2.30 a moment ago. 4.40 the 2, Dark Arts, Son of Bernardo. It was $4 out to $4.60 back to $4.40. And the Red Flying Petrus is 4 out to $5. $6 the 4, Gold Star Hector. I reckon 2 to Timeline at $34 is worth chucking into your trifectas and first fours at the lower end. It's only won the one, but it's not a strong field. Can't run 17 ones. I think this is about a 16-9 to 17-1 sort of race. Good luck if you're playing, as they're just about all trapped away. 2.15 the readout, Champagne Fizz. For trainer Reg Hazelgrove, box 7 ready. Off in the 10th, began well, up in about third spot early. The favourite, Champagne Fizz. Gold Star Hector leads, now tackled by Dark Arts. Down the outside, here comes Champagne Fizz, 2 to Timeline. Then Flying Petrus, close to home, getting to the lead on the outside. Champagne Fizz, a double to Reg Hazelgrove. Scores 2 lengths on the line, camera second and third. Gold Star Hector or Dark Arts predominant. Then comes either Flying Petrus or 2 to Timeline. There won't be much separating that pair for fourth either. Then behind them would have been Velocity, Yin, Jelaine Ava, and a couple of lengths away to Divine Suzanne at the tail in around 17 seconds even as we suggested. 7.42 perhaps.
4: standing by. Your judge agrees. 7.42, 17 seconds even. 6.61 and 10.39. It looked the runner capable of possibly just breaking 17, Champagne Fizz, and it's run right on 17 seconds and brings up its first placing by heading straight to the top of the dais, the daughter of Tommy Shelby and Gypsy Wild for trainer Reg Hazelgrove, who, as I mentioned, gets a training done.
1: Yeah, 7.42, it's picked up Champagne Fizz, its seventh victory tonight as well. Well done to Connections of It, 7.42. Well, I told you Anthony could find a photo finish. He loves them. He can find them anywhere. There you have it, the running of race 10 out of the queue. Okay, time to head to Maitland now for the running of race number 8 on the program. Final leg of the quadrilla here. Looks a treat, number 2 is the favoured way of going, 160 to 145. Looking to have its fifth start here tonight with one win and two minors to its credit. Fantasy Ethics at $4 out to 5. 1-2 starts back at Maitland over the 450. And Regis Sapphire is $9.50 from the $12 quote. $9.50 from the $12 quote. Now, the selections here, 2, 8, 7 and 1. 2, 8, 7 and 1. And for this final leg of the quadrilla to be alive, you require 6, 1 and 4 on your ticket. Let's head to Nick.
5: $1.45 now, $1.40 forks a treat. So good race coming up here. We'll be keeping an eye on how the two does go in this race. And as they make their way to the boxes, Hooks a Treat did have a win a couple of starts ago at Maitland, defeated Tommy's Rule, led all the way in that one. And second elected $5 is Fantasy FX the 8. Behind Hot to Stop, or in front of Hot to Stop last when it had a couple of starts ago. Four interesting races here for Regis Sapphire, because looking at its recent form, it had that one at Richmond last start back in August. Prior to that, a second at Goulburn and finished a fourth against Silent Bandit when it began okay. Love to get a win on the one-turn track. Funny how it's been running at Goulburn for a few starts. Comes to Maitland for the first time, yet to win on the one-turn. Today could well be the day. Runners are being placed away. First line's in, second line follows suit. And we are just about right for the quaddy closer. So the green light gets switched on. The lure's on the move. Hunter Concrete over the 400 metres. Race number 8, ready to fire. Racing and Reborn Harmony began nicely. Speed by Sandy Kingdom and driving across his Fantasy FX, who goes to the lead. Into second is Regis Sapphire. On the inside is Reborn Harmony, followed by Looks a Treat. Sandy Kingdom on its inside, No Sense. Now Midnight Dash and Bold Charmer charging, but the leader is Fantasy FX. Chasing is No Sense as well as Regis Sapphire, but it will be Fantasy FX. Fantasy FX defeats here, No Sense, and third spot will go to Regis Sapphire. Now fourth over the line, I think your final will be a fast-finishing Reborn Harmony from the outside. Looks a Treat, Sandy Kingdom next. Then came Bold Charm and Midnight Dash. Time is 22.61.
1: Yeah, the 8 gets it and does a very, very good job, Fantasy Ethics. And will pay around the $4.50 quote, picks up its fifth win. 8, 4, 7 and 1. We're heading off to Shepparton. 2.50 about Grab a Donut. It's the favoured way of going in the 10th. Dan's gone 6, 5, 8 and 1. Paul Quebec at $2.80 there, the main two in betting. Let's head to the track.
6: 3, 2.80, Paul Quebec. Winner at Ballarat last start, won 23 of 78. 9.50 Lila Rainbow, third here to Ascend Igloo last start. 9.50 Smart as Rose, she was fifth here to Ascend Igloo last time out. She won six races, five of them over this trip. Double figures the rest, got a message, is at $11. And was third behind Grab a Donut last start. Kraken West had won here, beating Paul Xanthi in a grade five last time out. 15s for Belly Rubs. He's the interesting runner because he's got early speed. If he could find the front, he did so three starts ago. Missed the start last start. He's won 5 of 36, 4 of them over this trip. 18s for Paul Raya, who won at Warrigal three starts ago, second at Ballarat last time out. It's a very tricky race, very even field, and the favourite is going to be the pink just ahead of the white, and we're set to run race 10. Ready? And they're away. There was good speed out from Belly Rubs in the centre. Speed Kraken Western on the inside and Lila Rainbow pushing through. Here comes Grab a Donut. Oh, it got really tight into that turn and got a message, got the fly. Poor Quebec got through to second. Poor Raya got across. Then came Kraken Western and Lila Rainbow from Smart as Rose, but got a message, got the run and got a message, got the win. A length and a half, second home, Poor Quebec, and they're a mile in front of the rest. Poor Raya ran third. Fourth in was Smart as Rose ahead of Kraken and Western. Next in was Lila Rainbow with Belly Rubs and Grab a Donut. There just wasn't enough room around that first corner. Time 22:303. Got a message, the winner. Number one, got a message. Gets through on the inside to score. Beats Poor Quebec and Poor Raya. 1:37.6. 1.25. By 5.75. 1.25, 5.75. 8:55. 13.75, 22.303. Got a message is by Beast Unleashed, got a bounce. John McClellan has been...
1: Got up at big odds too, didn't it, Dan? $15 and $3.10. Poor Quebec, $1.40. And Poor Raya at $3.40. $3.40 it. That wraps up the 10th event out of Shepparton, and we're heading to Angle Park for race 10, $1.70 about the favourite. Marley Moo is 210 to 170. Second on its last run, a win prior to that, a second before that, a win prior to that, and so on and so on and so on. 47 starts, 6 wins, 14 a minus to its credit. Twitching, number 3, $2.80 and steady. Third on its last run and back-to-back wins prior. Express Polo at $5 from 6. So looks a bit competitive, this one. Selections here marked on 8, 2, 4, and 6. 8, 2, 4, and 6. Let's join him.
3: 280. It's won two of its past three. One of those wins at Murray Bridge over the 680. That was after rising from the 342.

0: half of the track. And they're about to load away here. This is race 10. And loading. 8 Marley Moo the favourite, 170. Twitching, 270. 550 Express Polo, double figures the others. So Marley Moo, heavily backed box 8. And the green light is on top of the boxes. Here's the lure, race 10 Angle Park. Favourite the 8, Marley Moo. Racing. Marley Moo was away at midfield. Best away was Why Should She. Carves on over. Gets to the top. Hunting on through was Twitching. Back in third critically. Marley Moo's second last bidding. Clean air at the moment. 8 off the top. Last of all then was Express Polo. Past the winning post. Why Should She's opened up a commanding break. 8 or 9 clear of critically. Then came third position Twitching. Marley Moo needs to sprout wings. And last of all Express Polo. So right down the back here. Why Should She giving them a lesson at the moment. Can it see it out though? It's got a wing on every paw. Starting to charge home out of the pack. Twitching. Marley Moo's winding up as well. The leader's stopping. Why Should She? Twitching's flying home. Why Should She? Clinging on. Why Should She? Beat Twitching. Marley Moo. Then Express Polo. Last in critically. Oh, it had it left in the tank. Why Should She? Big win at a big price too. Time 43.76. Why Should She? The winner ahead of the two, Twitching, 8 runs third, Marley Moo, 4 fourth, Express Polo. Interim numbers, 6, 2, 8, and 4. Time, 43.76. Why Should She on the national tote, 17.30, 4.60 the place. Ahead of Twitching, 1.20 the place. No third dividend.
1: Yeah, no third dividend for the 8. It's picked up its fifth victory tonight. And that will stand by for the all clear there. It won't be too far away. Terang is looming quickly. We're only about 30 seconds off a start for the running of race number 8 on the program. And Avon DeRoche, number 7, is the $2.15 to $2 favourite. Third on its last run. In fact, the last three starts has had seconds and thirds. Prior to that, it had two wins back-to-back. It's had 7 victories, 8 minors in 24. Kiang Viper, $2.10 to $2.50. 6 starts for it, 4 wins and 1 minor. Then you go across to All Blazing Guns at the $8.50 quote, $8.50 for it. This will be the final leg of the quadrilla here at Terang tonight, and to be alive, 881 you require on your ticket, 881. Dan's gone the way of 4 to beat 7, 6 and 5, 4 to beat 7, 6 and 5. Let's join him on track.
2: 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Located at the back of the club's main car park, Terang Storage. Good betting race, a turnaround in the prices because Savon DeRoche is now the favourite into $1.80. Has been in terrific form. Kate Hargraves, whole team, there's not many of them, but they're all going well. And so too is the lead team, and Kiang Viper has built up a pretty good record. Took on some stronger opposition, but ran well last week at Kilmore Thursday night. $6 for All Blazing Guns, who's been a giant killer in the past. Hannah Lewis drives. Field of 7, Terang Storage pace, and they're on their journey. And getting off the gate very quickly is Stars in Her Eyes, and in turn Kiang Viper, who'll run to the lead. It's an easy lead for Kiang Viper, taking it up into the first turn from Stars in Her Eyes. Then Grinning Beach Boy back in third position. Fourth is All Good Vinny. At about 5 metres away, All Blazing Guns. Next is Savon DeRoche, who's one off the pegs on the outside of Clara Rocks. Kiang Viper turns into the back straight. The Lee Construction back straight. It leads 5 metres to in second position. Here's Stars in Her Eyes. Then in third spot is Grinning Beach Boy. Back in fourth spot is they work their way down the back straight, All Good Vinny. Savon DeRoche is on the outside of All Blazing Guns, and about 5 metres away last is Clara Lox, who's now able to get away from the pegs. Lead time in 41.1. And up to the 1,400 metres they head, Kiang Viper the leader. Kiang Viper about 5 metres clear. From in second position is Stars in Her Eyes. Third is Grinning Beach Boy. Savon DeRoche has been without cover all the way and is now up to fourth on the outside of All Good Vinny as they make their way into the straight with about 1,200 to go. Then came All Blazing Guns.

0: runs, and outside of it is Clara Rocks. First quarter of the last mile in 30.9, and Keying Viper is the leader. It's Keying Viper about 5 metres in front of. In second position is Stars In Her Eyes. Third, three back the inside is Grinning Beach Boys. Seven de Roche has had to be without cover all the way. It's still about 15 off the lead, but fourth the outside creeps that little bit closer. Tracked up by Clara Rocks. Under some pressure is All Good Vinny, and getting past it, and now second last is All Blazing Guns. Into the back, second quarter, 29.3, and it's Keying Viper. Glenn Craven down the back, led 5 metres. Second Stars In Her Eyes. Seven de Roche closer now. Only a neck off the second horse at about 5 metres off the leader, heading down the back. And then in fourth spot was Clara Rocks. It's Keying Viper heading towards the 400. The margin now 2 metres on Savon de Roche. And then in third, Stars In Her Eyes now are giving ground. Clara Rocks went to third. Keying Viper kick for home though. Got 5 metres in front. Savon de Roche able to drop in behind it. 28.3 for the third quarter. And it's Keying Viper turning for home. 5 metres, Savon de Roche. And then came Clara Rocks, and down the outside, All Blazing Guns is running on. It's Keying Viper the leader. All Blazing Guns is getting closer, but it's Keying Viper in front with 100 to go. Keying Viper going strongly, and Keying Viper's too good. Keying Viper about 4 metres, a photo for the miners. All Blazing Guns are on the inside, Savon de Roche. Then in fourth spot, and not far off them, Clara Rocks. A good gap back then to Grinning Beach Boy, Stars In Her Eyes. And last over the line was All Good Vinny, 28.7 the final quarter, and the mile rate was 156.8. Keying Viper, Glenn Craven just rated it really well, seeing that his main danger, what appeared to be anyway, was without cover all the way, and was brave, but Keying Viper had a good run, and Glenn was able to lift the rate at the right time to suit himself, and she was pretty strong through the line as well. All Blazing Guns has been terrific, and will just get second, number 5, and third will go to 7-7 de Roche. Number 4, Keying Viper, by betting line out of Keying Mercedes, has now built up a pretty good record, 5 wins from 7 starts, and is raced by Lavarg Racing Group manager Jay Craven, prepared by Mark and Paddy Lee, and Glenn Craven the driver. All Blazing Guns, number 5, Matt Craven and Hannah.
1: 4 Keying Viper, 241.25. All Blazing Guns, $3.07. Savon de Roche at no third dividend. We're heading off to Funabashi for the running of race number 12 on the program here. Komasa is the favourite way. There's the red flag to suggest they can get underway with the loading process. $2.60 about it. Firewalls at $4.40. And let's take you to the track for the call.
2: Number 10, Komasa, gets a nod as a favorite here locally. Second favorite going to number 12, Firewalls. And then the third favorite to number 6, Gold Partner. Gold Topiary, number 8, also garnering some attention here. A third place finish last time out. One race removed from that, a second place finish. Number 1, Regina Shelley, garnering a little bit of attention here. Two races removed from third place finish, but does have Mr. You Know on board. Final runner in, number 13, Cezanne Butler, bigger to Mr. Kosugi. Race number 12, 1,500 meters, 13 runners in the field. We've got the all clear. And they're off. A clean start from the field as Gold Topiary swings forward from the outside with Komasa and Firewaltz. Firewaltz and Komasa will now take that lead around the first turn. Back of the pack, Barnesberry. Firewaltz in second. Third right now to Mikey. Fourth on the outside, Gold Topiary. Gold Topiary trying to get into third now around Mikey. Back behind, Yuto the Ashige. And Yorono Cho being chased by Cezanne Butler and Buster Wolf on the outside. Small Mont Blanc making a run. Farther back, it's Gold Partner on the inside, Gravity Model. Then comes Regina Celli. Back of the pack, it remains Barnesberry as we hit that third turn. Leading at the top, no change with Komasa being chased on the outside, Firewaltz. Komasa, Firewaltz, Mikey, and then there goes Gold Topiary as we head into that fourth and final turn. And now we're racing, heading for home. Komasa.

0: Has the lead still and wants to run away with it here. A fair long left to go. Komasa in the clear. Being chased, I guess, the closest Gold Topiary, but too far away. Half a furlong left to go. Komasa in control, and Komasa in for the victory over Gold Topiary. Then comes Mikey and Firewaltz in fourth. Komasa, far too good here tonight for the rest of the field to contend with.
1: And Komasa, $3.10, $1.68, get second, $2.20, and the seven of $5.20. $5.20 for it. Runners are on the track and heading off to the start at Launceston for the running of race number seven on the program. Fixed odds wise, Minnelli Frankie, $2.25, and steady at that's favoured way of going, hunting for its ninth victory. Only picked up its eighth a couple of starts back. Indy Alex at $4 to $3.50 for it. It won its last start. That was over the 4.61, clock 26 and 16. Aeroplane Bernie at the $5 quote from $3.70, also won at Launceston over the 600 last start, clocking 34 and 78. And next best is Klondike Clyde, $5.50 for it. Second on its last two of the Feral Frankie bred greyhound. Duncan's gone for three to beat 6, 4, and 1. They're arriving at the start for the running of the seventh event on the program here. Let's take you to Duncan for the call.
2: So they're arriving at the boxes for race number seven tonight. This is a grade three over 515 metres. Box five will be vacant, so seven to go round. Manila Frankie for Robin Stocks. The Easy in Race favourite, 165 out to 225 on the tab fixed odds board. Has won eight races, three of those in nine tries this track and trip. Has a PB of 29.54. Ran 29.88 when defeated 5 3/4 behind Aeroplane Bernie over the 600 last start. And Manila Frankie favourite over Indy Alex, 3.50. Aeroplane Bernie, who's the last start winner, over the 600 at $5. Klondike Clyde at 6 and Sunny at 17 in from 21 has been specced at longer odds. So they're being called over. We're just past advertised start time here, race seven tonight. So a grade three event. Manila Frankie has been runner-up at the last two starts. The easing favourite. Odd runners are in. Evens now being boxed. Third leg of the quaddie. Amber Light to green. Grade three chasers ready. Manila Frankie, box three to jump favourite. Racing Aeroplane Bernie away fast. Sunny and Manila Frankie all showing speed. They were then being followed by Whiskey Barrel, who's deeper on the track from Klondike Clyde, Indy Alex and Crystal to the back straight. And Sunny shows the way by two. Klondike Clyde railing through to second from Aeroplane Bernie and Manila Frankie. Indy Alex midfield from Crystal and Whiskey Barrel. Sunny on top at Klondike Clyde, getting on level terms. Aeroplane Betty to the outside to issue a challenge. Klondike Clyde leading halfway down the straight. And Klondike Clyde too strong for Indy Alex. Aeroplane Betty. Crystal was next. A break in the field to Manila Frankie with Sunny and Whiskey Barrel in 29.99. Klondike Clyde number four. Strikes gold tonight. SV650 on the fixed odds board.
1: Yeah, Klondike Clyde number four, $7.90 and $3.20 gets the win. Six Indy Alex, $2.10 and one Aeroplane Bernie, no third dividend. We're heading to the Q4. The running of the 11, take note, late scratching. The three comes out. It's a late scratching, taken out about about 10 minutes ago. $1.20 about Bizarro Boy. It's the favoured way of going on the fixed. Very short, $1.40 to $1.20. Federal Ace number eight, $4.80 to $5. Gold Star Harmony is $9 to $11. The selections by Anthony Jeffress. He's got 1 to beat 3, 2 and 8 here. 1 to beat 3, 2 and 8. And as I throw to you, Anthony, it's getting on in the night. I'm going to head out of here. Good luck to you.
0: Thanks, Grant. Oh, what's that? Oh, it's Wolfie time.
3: the Good Chap SS. See you later, folks, from Grand Boyden. Late scratching here, the three, kick it off. That's a good way to kick off race 11. And we've got a shorty here, Bizarro Boy, 135 into $1.15. Boydo does like sailing on the seas. I'm sure I'll be going home to a comfy pillow and bed tonight and rugging up as we count down to the big NRL Grand Final this weekend. The Newcastle Knights taking on the Sydney Roosters. It'll be a good game. Market sees the favourites Sydney at around $1.45 on tab, around $2.70 for the Knights, who were very, very gallant coming home over the Penrith Panthers at the weekend despite being a man down. Anyhow, a lot to transpire between now and Sunday, and of course recovery time and the public holiday around most of the land for the King's birthday holiday on Monday. In the meantime, we've got races 11 through 14 still ahead of us here at the Q Straight on a Monday night. $1.22 late Bizarro Boy, so $1.35 into $1.15 back to $1.22. $5 Federal Ace in the pink is the only other one given a serious chance. Green light on, ready for race 11. Bang Racing, Bizarro Boy favourite, began quickly, shooting to the inside as usual. Chloe Sunder gets up to third. Going the other way is Gold Star Harmony, bursting through the pack. Talk and Dash, who comes out after Bizarro Boy, down the outside, Federal Ace. But Bizarro Boy, a treble for Reggie Hazelgrove, and a good pick-me-up for his health as well. Into second spot, Federal Ace down the outside. Gold Star Harmony came again for third. Fourth, they will go to Chloe Sunder from Talk and Dash. Finishing back in the pack then would have been far more defiant. And Grapefruit Silly back at the tail. And a reminder, kick it off a late scratching about 10 minutes before jump time. 1826 race 11. 1826, 1685 the run. 6.59 into 10.26. 2 3/4 lengths by 1 1/4. 2 3/4.

Saturday FX, won 3 of its past 4. So runners are at the start, will be called over. Another look at the board here for Maitland Race 9. Favourites, they're equal now, 3 and 8. Lockdown at 290, the 3. Tornado FX at 290, the 8. $4 for Mia Zipper, the 1. And at 550 is Morning Daylight, the 7. Just about right for a start. Last of the runners are locked away. Greyhound Racing on Maitland Light Lure. J&H Commercial Services, 400 the trip. Ready. Off. Smart Getaway by Zipping Cruise, but their speed though from Jet Boots Tommy, and over on the outside is Tornado FX, who's just absolutely gapped them. In the second spot is Bombay and Morning Daylight, then came Jet Boots Tommy, locked down. On its inside is Mia Zipper, and chasing is Zipping Cruise and Midnight. A Morning Daylight is trying to get to the lead on Tornado FX, but Tornado FX too good, got the cash. Tornado FX for Morning Daylight. Third spot will be in Bombay, who's slowing down. And Loctane came up on the outside. So maybe a photo there and all that. Then came Zipping Cruise, Mia Zipper, Jet Boots Tommy and Neville. Time will come up at 22.28. So there you go.

0: Formal three starts ago, has won 10 of 29, two starts over the trip for a second. $5 for Callahan, who won at Geelong three starts back, won six races, five starts here for a couple of placings. Raging Storm was a winner at Hillsville last start, 19 and 17 in a grade five, has won 13 of 85, only three out of 30 though over this trip. Gets the inside draw, and outside of that, it's double figures for Forged Iron, who hasn't started since December last year, had a stewards trial at Ballarat, and has won 9 of 31. The interesting runner is the 8 Global Image, who's 3 out of 3 all over in Western Australia, and was a winner in 17.31 at Mandurah last time out. That was back in July. First up here tonight, but is unwanted in betting. Green light turned on. Race number 11, the Elite Collars and Leeds Grade 5. Favourite Black and White Stripes. And away, Jetstream Icon only, fair to go. Good speed out from Airspeed. It's going to find the front here over Callahan. And Global Image gets across to third. Back behind them was Jetstream Icon to fourth from Forged Iron. And then came Poor Yaz. Well back, got a scan and Raging Storm at the rear. But Airspeed's clear. Callahan trying to get it, but Airspeed too quick. Won it by four lengths. Second home was Callahan. Third's close. Got a scan and Jetstream Icon, who ran up the track in the home straight. Raging Storm was next. Global Image dropped back along with Poor Yaz and Forged Iron. 21.967 the time for Airspeed. Too good. Wins it well. Number 6, Airspeed. Beats home Callahan. And Got a Scan is going to get the third here. Number 9. It was a very tight photo there for third and fourth. 6, 7, 9 and 2. 6, 7, 9 and 2. 8.33, 13.64, 21.967. Four lengths by 5.5. Four by 5.5. 6, 7, 9 and 2. Airspeed. Bernardo reinforcements for Gary George. It's win 11 from 30. 7 second Callahan. Shimmershine, Tingle, Lee Moore and 13 and 9. Got a Scan. Beast Unleashed got a bounce. John McClellan. 6, 7, 9 and 2. Four lengths by 5.5 are the margins on race number 11. The winner, 260.
1: Greyhounds arriving at the boxes here. This is race number 11, Angle Park. Our penultimate here tonight. Back over the 342 for the last two races. This is a grade 5. Market bouncing around a bit here. 6 Firefly 2 Clay. Heavily tried now. 650 into 250 for number 6. If you got the $6.50, done very, very well. It's won two of its past five. Recent fourth here. Winner in a time of 1958, the start prior. That was on the 8th of September. That was its best time in 11 career starts here over this track and distance. 8 Maisie Moo's been easy. It's 2.30 out to 3.20. It's the second fancy in the market. Was beaten just over length by Heza Fallon last start. 4 Trio of Clowns has tucked up a little bit. 5 into 4.40. It's having its first run here over the 3.40 2, dropping back from the 5.30 of late. But has been tried over shorter trips, one down the straight of Murray Bridge over the 354 back, so can certainly handle the shorter distances. And then 1 Tour of Gracie, this has got a big case of the blows, went up 340, now out to $6 if you like it. Market's taken a set against it, does have a good record from box 1, and then 2 Tenacious Design, 550 to 850. They're all in single figures for the penultimate. Firefly 2 Clay, 650 into 250 though, heavily tried for Lee Dranick. They're about to be boxed, loaded, ready to rock and roll. This is race 11. Going in. All squared away. Green light turned on. Lure tips into gear. We're set to go. Race 11, Angle Park. Lids are up, they're racing. Firefly 2 Clay missed the kick. Best Away, Trio of Clowns. And right there, Tura Gracie. Back in third position, Tenacious Design. Firefly 2 Clay trying to find a run. Now gets through. And Maisie Moo Moo around third up towards the corner. Trio of Clowns in front from Firefly 2 Clay. And Trio of Clowns beat Firefly 2 Clay. Third, Maisie Moo Moo. Then Tenacious Design. Tura Gracie last in. Time around 19. Well, time is 19.44. For the winner, in a trio of clowns for Neil Rawlings. Double for Neil tonight. Defeats the six. Firefly 2, Clay. Just lost it at the start. Didn't step on terms with them and had to navigate a passage, but lost momentum at a key time. 8, Maisie Moo Moo, third. And the 2 is fourth, Tenacious Design. 4.5 by a neck, the margins. Time 19:44. Interim numbers 4, 6, 8 and 2 on race number 11 here this evening at Angle Park.
2: At the boxes,
3: race 8 in Launceston is just under a minute away. Appenzell 1:10. Your temp fixed odds favourite, Ariella's Girl, at $8. Double figures, the rest, Carissa's Baby at 13. But Appenzell, of course, the cup winner here earlier this year. Headed back to Victoria after that. Didn't have much luck. Also had a run at Wentworth Park. He's been back in Tasmania for a couple of starts now, including back-to-back free-for-all wins in Hobart. At the most recent efforts on September 24 and September 17. He's won 3 of 4 here, this track and trip. Sizzling 29.29 is PB. And no surprises to see Appenzell, the short price favourite. Ariella's Girl's a last start winner. Ultra consistent. And Carissa's Baby, the kennel mate, $15. Romeo Indy at $16. Next best in betting. So they're being boxed. Odd runners struck for light. Ariella's Girl and Romeo Indy are in. Now the evens, Appenzell, Carissa's Baby, Angry Mac and Rojo Maximus. Green lights on. Grade 4, race 8, away. Appenzell fairly out, starts to muster speed now. Angry Mac deeper on the track, showing speed with Ariella's Girl, and they're going to run to the early lead. Appenzell up into third place in from Carissa's Baby, Rojo Maximus, Romeo Indy, and Struck the Lot. Ariella's Girl, the one to catch off the back. 2 or 3 clear from Angry Mac. Appenzell third, a break to Carissa's Baby, who heads the rest. Ariella's Girl eyeing off back-to-back win, straightens 3 or 4 clear. Trying hard, Angry Mac, but Ariella's Girl too good for Angry Mac at Appenzell third. Carissa's Baby was next from Romeo Indy, Struck the Lot and Rojo Maximus in 29.83. Ariella's Girl, the second elect, goes back to back. For Michael Pearce at around 6.50 on the Tab Fixed Odds board over Angry Mac and Appenzell. Splits of 5.18, 17.63 for a provisional time of 29.83. The interim placings are 3, 6, 2 and 4.

0: our starting signal for race 12, last on our main program, heat 4 of the pathways. We still have extra 1 and extra 2 to go after this. $1.50 odds on 8 pink Midnight Madness. It is my on top selection. Second pick is the 4 Pannonia. Pink Midnight Madness. For Terry Priest. And $10 then about Cyclone Range, who's $14 in. And I'm not surprised by that support. I gave it an each-way hope. Also $10, the 1 and the 2. Jack is back and Bentley Moana. Heat 4 of the pathway is about to be decided. Race 12. No more bets. Last runner has gone in out wide. That is Midnight Madness. $1.50 last readout. Starter reaches for the lever. And they're about to be set on their journey. Midnight Madness, in pink, away, hesitated a half. Midnight Madness will play from the outside. Down the middle, going to the early leaders, Pannonia up the inside, Bentley Moana. Jack is back, and here's Midnight Madness. Midnight Madness goes up. Blue Machine kicks on the inside, but Blue Madness, too big, too strong, wins 2.5 lengths on the line to Cyclone Ranger making ground. Pannonia will get third, and fourth, that will go the way of Blue Machine from Bentley Moana. Jack is back, Jag the Joker, and he is Demetrius, the last two in. Midnight Madness, too good, around 16 and 9. Make it 16.91, 6.72, and home in a quite a reasonable 10.19, and gave them probably 2 or 3 lengths with 100 metres to go, but...
1: So runners are making their way to the boxes at Maitland for race number 10. Now, Launceston confirming numbers were 3, 6, 2 and 4 on race number 8. They are Payne. And runners are starting to make their way to the boxes now for race number 10 on the program at Maitland. One is Jillaby Eaton at 26. Two is Power Rolex 9.50. Three, Cessna Curtain at 4.80. Four, Zipper in $1.85, favourite. Not Clifford, six at 21. Seven is Prince Vinny at $19. And Marty Henry, the eight, at $4.20. Runners are making their way to the boxes. So Zipper in, heading into this last race on the program tonight. Here's the favourite. Had a win a couple of starts ago when He Me Roar was second up the straight at Richmond. Now, second in betting at the moment at 4.20 is Mighty Henry, the eight. Was a winner 3 starts back at the Gardens on that occasion. Defeated Drink Twisties. And other runner to note is Power Rolex, the 2. Yeah, winner last start at Taree.

0: interesting how this race does play out. As runners are box bound for race number 10. Should note numbers coming through at the queue. They were 8, 7, 4 and 3. And $1.60, $1.04 for Midnight Madness, who won the previous race at the queue straight. So runners are still about a good 30 metres from the boxes, so it's going to be a slight delay here. But Greyhound Racing in New South Wales continues tomorrow. Looking forward to a big afternoon ahead of race.
1: Runners at the start, race number 12, the two more races to go, grade 5. And Mosi is the favourite here at $3, $4 for Baruga Queen, $5.50 Electra Ayla, and then out to next best in the market for the 12th of the night is Kiowa Icon at $6.50, Paul Xanthi's at $8, Heartland Bonnie's at $9.50, Paul Brody at $16, Montana Icon at $19 on fixed odds. So the favourite is the yellow. It's a pretty open race. Mosi was a second at Hillsville twice before running sixth at Ballarat last start. It's won 3 of 14 with 6 minor placings and is going to go the $3 favourite here. $4 for Baruga Queen. She won here, won at Bendigo rather 3 starts ago. She's been down the track in next couple. She's won 8 races, 3 of them over this trip. $5.50 for Electra Ayla, who won at Warrigal 3 starts ago and was 4th at Bendigo last time out. Won 7 races overall. First go here tonight. $6.50 Kiowa Icon, who's won 4 races, all of them over this trip, was 2nd here 2 starts ago and 5th to Got a Message last start. Starting signal for race number 12. Favourite $3.20 Mosi, $3.90 Baruga Queen, $5.50 Electra Ayla, and $6.50 for Kiowa Icon. Getting ready, green light turned on, and the lure is on the move for the 12th of the night. Favourite in yellow. And away, Mosi was only fair to go. There was speed out wide from Heartland Bonnie and driving through Baruga Queen. Now Mosi's powering through and has gone from about a second last to first in a couple of strides. Heartland Bonnie's right there to challenge, though. Baruga Queen riding there was Paul Xanthi along with Electra Ayla. Wide out, Heartland Bonnie swept up to the lead. Baruga Queen's trying to come back, but it's Heartland Bonnie. Heartland Bonnie won it. Electra Ayla might get second, but it's close with Baruga Queen and Mosi in a really tight finish for second, third, and fourth. Montana Icon was charging home. Then came Paul Xanthi, Kiowa Icon, and Paul Brody back on the inside. Time 22.482.

of the night is the Edlin Foods Made in Tront, and it's over the 1680. Edlin Foods have been making seriously good food services products for 95 years. They have been in kitchens across Australia supporting chefs and cooks who take pride in what they do and what they serve. Thank you, Edlin Foods. And the last of the night is for the Maiden Trotters over the short trip, the 1680. Thanks to all the supporters, APG Gold, Lee Contracting, Terang Co-op, Yule Hoof Oil, Palmerbet, Reed Stock Feeds, Southwest Equine Podiatry, Terang Co-op, IGA Plus Liquor, Terang Co-op, Mitre 10 Garden Centre, Terang Storage, Edlin Foods. The last of the night runners at the start. Tomorrow night at Shepparton, big card, number of programs this week with 10. Ballarat have 10 on Thursday night. Racing Wednesday, Mildura this week. So there's a day meeting on Wednesday at Mildura. Fields are out. They came out this afternoon, as did the fields for Ballarat. Kilmore Racing Wednesday night. And the runners are about to move up. Geelong Cup this week. APCO Geelong Pacing Cup. Winner receives a golden ticket into the Victoria Cup. And we're closing in on the Victoria Cup. It's only a fortnight away from Saturday night. So a lot of the top horses, not just at the high level, but through the three-year-old age groups as well, with the Derby and the Oaks in Victoria Cup.

0: coming up as well. So good period in harness racing here in Victoria. Moving up, the Edlin Foods Maiden Trot. Don't forget about the Stallion Tender 2026 Tarang Harness Racing Stallion Tender. Opens on Wednesday, September 30, so check it out online, the online auction. Have a look for the Tarang 2026 Stallion Tender. Set for the final event, last of nine. Now we've got a galloper out wide, and that is Vixen. And it misses the start 40 and then it gallops again. So Vixen well and truly out of it early, but might have company breaking at the start. Global Elite has made a mistake, and also breaking up there was Wedgetail Eagle. It took flight and it's dropped back about 20 metres. And Global Elite lost about a similar amount of ground, and now going for a gallop is Champagne Sally. Into the first turn they had, the only two that haven't galloped settled down first and second, and they are the first starter, Gaelic Lady, who has the inside running with Taurus second, can drop in behind it, and they're out about 30 metres in front of the others as they head down the straight. So at the moment there's really only two in it, and in front is Gaelic Lady and Jason Ainsworth, about 5 metres to Taurus, about 30 metres away Champagne Sally is getting going to third as it gets past Wedgetail Eagle, and then 25 metres to Global Elite, and last is Vixen. 5.2 lead time, 30.6 for the first quarter, and the leader is Gaelic Lady, makes its way out of the straight 5 metres in front. Taurus is second, about 12 metres away third is Champagne Sally, is starting to make some inroads into that margin. Then in fourth position is Wedgetail Eagle, and about 20 metres to Global Elite and Vixen as they work their way into the back. The second quarter in 32.8, and the leader is Gaelic Lady, the debutante by Elite Stride, three-year-old fillies 2 metres in front. Now Taurus gets to the outside of it and they start to get away from the others again. 20 metres away back in third is Champagne Sally, and then came Wedgetail Eagle heading through to the 400 and going strongly. It's Gaelic Lady, about 7 or 8 metres going roughly. Taurus all but galloped in second spot. They're 25 metres away in third, but just battling on with Champagne Sally as they turn for home, and then up to fourth on the outside of it, Wedgetail Eagle turning though. Gaelic Lady's well out in front, out by about 15 on Taurus, but Gaelic Lady on debut does everything right and deserving to run, to win the race. Perfect display, professional display, credit to the trainer and driver to get her to perform like that on debut and win by 20. Second Taurus, nearly a dead heat for third, Wedgetail Eagle and Global Elite, who's galloped right on the line or maybe just after, but they were a long way back in third and fourth, and it's very close third or fourth, and then Champagne Sally and Vixen. Final quarter, 29.9, third quarter was 31.4, mile rate of 24.4. Easy for Gaelic Lady, number four, Jason Ainsworth, trainer driver for T. Kale and G. Kale, a filly by Elite Stride out of Gaelic Lass. Professional on debut, did everything right, most of the others didn't. Jason Ainsworth, trainer driver, number four, defeats five, Taurus, Courtney Slater, Michael Stanley, looked a chance and then just got very rough at about the 400. And Mick Stanley was able to keep him steering a bit better to at least hold second.
1: This is the last here at Angle Park. Race number 12, grade 5, 342 metres. Greyhounds are nearly at the boxes here this evening for the final race. Just a Babe's the favourite, number 4. It's $2.40 out from 2.15, Just a Babe. So the market keen on it here this evening to close our proceedings. Trained by Keir Hurley and has a smart record. Did win here last start, good time. Had run second in three lead-up runs prior to that. To Kenya Adira, it's 370 to 390. Just a little bit easy late in the market. Best would be good enough for a race like this, I think. Six Crystal Crown is 380, rock solid of that quote. Then Time of Design, 5 into 460, Keely Rose, $31. So the favourite here in the last, number 4, Just a Babe. And trainers tonight, for the most part, sharing it around, with the exception of Neil Rawlings, who trained a double races, 4 and 11, but the rest have been shared amongst the trainers. And they'll be boxing and loading away here in a moment for the lucky last. Greyhound racing continues tomorrow at Angle Park for a daytime meeting, and then we're off to Murray Bridge on Wednesday. Thursday down to Mount Gambier in the southeast, and of course Thursday night here at Angle Park. Loading away, final race here tonight, race number 12, Just a Babe, the favourite for Kia Hurley. Good luck, punters, if you're trying to blast out in the last here. They're loading away, grade 5, 342. Just a Babe, the favourite. The green light's turned on. Favourite wears the blue. Lua spearing towards the boxes. Racing, Just a Babe was last away on settling down. Best away, Crystal Crown, straight to the lead. Two or three clear of Time Off Design. Then came further back, Keely Rose. Next one, Kenya Idira, and Just a Babe needs to launch from the tail, but it's Crystal Crown in front. Time Off Design giving chase. Crystal Crown clinging on, beats Time Off Design. Keely Rose third, then Just a Babe next in, and Kenya Idira was last home. Time 19.56. Sixth, the winner, Crystal Crown. From the one, Time Off Design. Eight runs third, Keely Rose. Four fourth, Just a Babe. Just never looked likely the favourite after missing the kick. Time 19.56. Interim numbers are 6.18 and 4. Six, Crystal Crown. 3.20 the win, 2.20 the place. Trained by Brenda Oakey.
2: Beginning to gather them up. Get ready to bring them forward into the stalls. Diamond Dreamer there, there's Roman Spring, the yellow cross belts. Danger Alert is there. Vets just checking over Anglesey Lad number 10, who went quite freely down to the start. So a little bit of debate about him. William Cox on board. There's Harry Brown and Roman Spring going through. There's Danger Alert and Diamond Dreamer. Baited Breeze in the pink and blue check. Stapleford Park Rider is back on board. Still, I think some debate. I mean, he's a 40s chance, so not going to be much effect on the betting market. Certainly no rule 4 if they do anything with him. Having him trotted up and down now, Anglesey Lad. So he's back with the others. Still some discussion, I think, by the looks of things. There's Dreambird Dolly off to the extreme left in the maroon colours. Harry Brown, Roman Spring, Baited Breeze, Anglesey Lad, Diamond Dreamer, there's Beach Party, and then Danger Alert. So no sign of him going in yet. I think he's still a huge price. No, 33s, he had hit 40s. Roman Springs into 4 now from 11 to 2. Okay, so the call here for Scott Dixon or his rep to go to the stewards room. So there is a debate about whether they want to run Anglesey Lad. And that causes the delay here as Baited Breeze stood still. There's a favourite going through, Harry Brown on the left. Or, yeah, we'll be left at a moment in that different angle. Beach.
1: So they're down at the Bronxes, last in Launceston, 90 seconds away. Box 5 is vacant, and as is Box 8 with a scratching of Cut the Cords. Favourite, tab fixed, is Otto Road, 340 to 250, number 4. One Raving Lunatic, 350 to 370. Inspector Frank at 420. He's been steady at that quote. Scarred at 440 out from 310. Newsflash at 11. Blind Devil, $51. Been a great night of chasing here tonight. Juno Quadrant took out the first for Leon Bresendale. Al Hardy won at the Tasmanian debut for Jamie Bresendale in race two. Rojo Alawar, first up from a break, took out the third. Race four was won by Snowfall for Michael Lauf. The Mixstringer prepared Manila Panda won race five. Race 6 taken out by Vista Vampire, a dominant display to give trainer Leon Bresendale a double on the program. Josh Wright notched up a training double when Klondike Clyde won race 7. Ariella's Girl won the previous for Michael Pierce. And we're about to find out who wins race 9. The Quaddy tonight returned a dividend of $878.90 on 2, 2, 4 and 3. But as for the last, Otto Road, the favourite, finished fourth here last start behind Sunny. Placed the two efforts prior to that. Raving Lunatic put together back-to-back Hobart wins 3 and 4 starts ago. Placed in 4 of 7 here in Launceston. And Inspector Frank was a winner 4 starts ago in Hobart. Hobart sees the venue for Greyhound Racing tomorrow, the first just before 12. Also the venue for Greyhound Racing on Thursday night. Matty Robertson will have you covered for both programs. All set, Wayside Butchery Grade 5 is the last they're off. Raving Lunatic began fast. Scarred and Newsflash showing speed. Flying Devil over on the inside from Inspector Frank and Otto Road. But Raving Lunatic dashed away through the first head and heads to the back in front by 5 or 6 lengths over Inspector Frank and Scarred. Newsflash was next, followed by Otto Road with a job to do the favourite. Flying Devil at the tail. Raving Lunatic on top. Inspector Frank cutting down the margin, gets within a length. Scarred holding down third. It's Inspector Frank dashing to the lead, and Inspector Frank ran down Raving Lunatic. Scarred was third from Newsflash, Flying Devil and Otto Road in 30.02. Inspector Frank, number 3. It's been too good over the concluding stages for Jill Stanford at around 5.70 and 2.20 on the totes. Picking up Raving Lunatic $1.50 and Scarred, there'll be no third dividend.
3: Service.
4: Odds on after opening in black figures, Kenya Flavour is $2.40 into $1.80 late. Number one is on the second line, Orlando Beach, $3.20 out to $3.50. Then we get a buy on topper, Bonnie Royale, $4 out to $5.50. So not a lot of market support there. $15 about Lucy Burrow. Now, I reckon its chances are better than that. $10 out to $15, Lucy Burrow. I think it's a winning hope in this sort of race. $19, then Zabdon, Skippy and Hot Pink Double. But they're at the start, last 45 seconds of advertised bidding time, and a further trim up for Kenya Flavour now, $1.75. Still black figures on the national tote. The red is short, Orlando Beach, goes out to $4.20, $3.40 on one tote, and $5 fixed Bonnie Royale, trims back up, currently $7.10 on the national tote. $11 number 5, Lucy Burrow trims back up, and that doesn't surprise me at all, a late move for the daughter of Bernardo, and she has style from Al Willoughby and owner Nick Catree. At the start, about to be called forward, our penultimate event, Q Straight Extra 1 or Race 13 is Heat 5 of the Pathways. $1.75 Kenya Flavour. Now 170, the support keeps coming for this son of Barcia Bale and favourite Minnelli. Terry Geimer prepares for own Alan Glasby. There's our starting signal, odd boxes, all

Beach, Hot Pink Double, Lucy Burrow, Bonnie Royale. Last line is Swift Ethic subbed on Skippy Silverdale and the favourite Kenya Flavour. Last readout, $1.70 fixed Kenya Flavour. $5 on the line for the red, Orlando Beach. Ahead of it now, $4.60 Bonnie Royale. I said for the penultimate, favourite is pink Kenya Flavour. And away, Kenya Flavour took a little slip coming out onto the sand off the inside. Orlando Beach will play from the front. Zabbed on Skippy, Hot Pink Double. Down the outside, Bonnie Royale, and here comes Silverdale running on as well. In front is Orlando Beach. Coming at it is Bonnie Royale. But on the inside, it's going to be Orlando Beach. Orlando Beach kept kicking and goes on and scores. Second in the middle, that will go to Bonnie Royale, I fancy, just hanging on from Kenya Flavour. Never a winning hope, but got into third head of the tiring Silverdale. On the inside then comes Hot Pink Double, Zabbed on Skippy. Well back was Lucy Burrow and Swift Ethics a couple of lengths astern at the tail of the field.

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2: My son is

And the favourite here is I'm Too Messy at $3, $4.80 for Black Zeta, $5 for Good Odds Rocky, $6.50 for Indy Grant, and then it's $10 for Hard Compass, $10 for Power Effect, $13's Challenger, $15's for Thermal Heat is the outsider of the field. So the favourite is the yellow I'm Too Messy at $3, has won 6 of 32, 1 of 4 over the trip, and there was a winner at Ballarat back in July. It had one run in August when fifth at Healesville, and back to the races tonight. $4.80 for Black Zena, who's won 5 of 16. It was a Ballarat winner last start in 22.19. It was a Tier 3 Grade 5. It was the best time of the day, and was able to lead from the inside draw. It is the second elect, $5 for Good Odds Rocky, third at Ballarat, three starts ago, and fifth there, last start behind Did So, has won 8 of 31, it's having its first go here at Shepparton tonight. $6.50 for Indy Grant, a winner at Geelong last start, 22.77, Tier 3 Grade 5 events, won 14 of 54. So the runners are behind the boxes, and we'll shortly get the signal to move in for race number 13, Shepparton Extra 1. Favourite in the yellow, I'm Too Messy at $2.60 now on fixed odds. $5 the pink Good Odds Rocky, and $5 for Black Zena. Just about ready to run. First line moving in. Second line runners getting set. All in, green lights, lure on the move. Race 13, we are set to run. Favourite in yellow. And away, I'm Too Messy, jumped fairly well, but got squeezed out of it slightly there, running through Hard Compass with Thermal Heat showing toe. Indy Grant's trying to get across, got checked with Black Zena. Favourites last, I'm Too Messy. Midfield Power Effect, it's Hard Compass in front. Thermal Heat's trying to get it, running on now, Challenger down the outside, but Hard Compass kicked, and Hard Compass is going to win it. Power Effect got through for second, Challenger third and fourth in was Good Odds Rocky. Next home was Thermal Heat, who was up there early but got shuffled wide. Next across was Black Zena along with Indy Grant, and at the rear of the field there was I'm Too Messy, the favourite, got squeezed out of it early on.

0: And definitely over some of her rivals has ideal conditions for her style of racing here today. And likewise, number 7, Venetian Star, Reese Hulland, taking a ride for Pat Foley. He's well capable of winning a race of this standard and was placed on a couple of occasions this year. Send Harry, though, one of her market leaders, the last to go in.
1: They're ready. They're off. 14 runners on the way for the Molson Coors Beverage Company Handicap. There was an awkward start from King of Ease, as up top it is Send Harry, who's flanked by Minnow and View and Venetian Star. These three racing in advance of Zeleznaya Dama, who's trying to track across from a wide draw. Thalori is not too far off the pace, and then down the inside is Alex Bellardo as they near the end of the second furlong. A little bit wider then is In the Gloaming with the sheepskin noseband of Una Matata. Fuela is in rear of mid-division, followed by Through and Through. And then we have Barba Papa, the reserve on the inside of Fortuity, King of Ease, and last of all is Greek Flower. Passing halfway and about to begin the descent, and it is Minon View holding sway now over Thaloria, who's just ridden along. Up on the outside, Zeleznaya Dama. After these is Venetian Star, Send Harry just being urged along. And then In the Gloaming, who's accompanied up on the outside by Una Matata, Alex Bellardo looking for a bit of racing room, and then Fuela. So they spin the turn with less than two to go now. It's Minon View from Thaloria boxing on. Venetian Star goes for the gap between them. And Zeleznaya Dama. After these, Alex Bellardo is trying to squeeze through and through down the outside with Una Matata, but Minon View is still in front. In second place is Thaloria, and then after these, Fuelan through and through, but Minon View has had a fine year, is going to win again here under Patrick McGettigan. From Fuela through and through, and Thaloria fourth.
0: Minon View gets out again from a wide draw, gets to rail, and it's not for passing here today. Three wins when making the running in Claim and Company today. She wins in handicap scale and keeps up a really good run of success for Ada McGuinness, of course. Hero of the Hour in the Cambridgeshire Newmarket on Saturday with Pierre Ryle winning there. And Minon View, not for passing here today in a race where on paper there was plenty of pace, but she was the one that was able to get out, and despite the efforts of a number of runners who chased her towards the far side of the track, she found plenty more for pressure. Thought at this point with ground to suit True and True, the grey was going to stay on, and she did to a point alongside Fiola, who kept on to join the likes of Thaloria and Venetian Sun. Down to
2: last month, so it was about 6 weeks since this ran. One here on the 29th of May. Well, a couple of times here. It's also one of where else in Sandown and Chepstow and Windsor and Newbury. So it's not necessarily just the track that does it. There's Love You Back still on his way. Love You Back's about two thirds of the way to the post now. Bohemian Breeze was the best turned out winner. Grey horse, grey colours. Third here last time, does the majority of its running at this course. Chalked up a double over a mile and a quarter here in June on the 9th and 30th. Six victories so far to his name, including one more here, also Wolves, Kempton and Ayr. Skimming along as the longest priced of them, was the first out to the post a little ahead of the others. Lost around the final day of April, which is the first start since a second at Chelmsford in October. Miss Guinevere, a maiden from five so far, but third place is the last couple of runs. In fact, although probably her form has been to a similar level on all of her starts. And the second at Epsom for Darkest Red when last seen out, the 10th of this month. And that is the last one of them getting to the start now. Love You Back. Is now once again clear favoured at threes. Gallant Lion and Darkest Red are both 7-2. Crackergy can start slowly sometimes, but is shortening all the time to 9-2, was 6. Miss Guinevere's 11-2. Bohemian Breeze is 9-1. Skimming along is 25s. Within a minute now. now to our scheduled start time of 3:50.

steaming along with a yellow Chevron store number 3. First of them to go up. Darkest red is waiting to walk forward into store number 1. Guinevere, black colours, about to walk forward to 7. But into 2 goes Gallant Line in the white and green. Miss Guinevere's in. Cracker G is lined up to walk into 5. Love You Back in the checks to 6. And it means that Bohemian Breeze, who's due to store number 4, will be the last one. And he is on his way now. So Bohemian Breeze, store number 4, the last one to come in, and is in. Ready. They're off. They have a mile and a half to go. He's slow as normal. Cracker G in the yellow and blue jacket misses it by only a few lengths, though, as very early on, the rather free-going Gallant Line with the light green cap settles in behind last year's winner, Love You Back in the black and white checks, who sets the pace. With Miss Guinevere, black and maroon colours, she runs in 2nd place, and behind these is Darkest Red. Stripes on the sleeves and cap of yellow and orange. Moves up on the inside of Gallant Lion. Another grey and in a grey jacket, then the best turned out winner, Bohemian Breeze, followed by Skimming Along, yellow Chevron, the purple jacket, and Cracker G in the blue and yellow, in touch with the others as they continue their journey right over on the far side of the course. There'll be about 8 lengths first to last at this stage as they run towards the final mile. So Warren Fentiman on Love You Back, black and white checks leading. Black jacket for Paddy Bradley on Miss Guinevere, and the white, yellow and orange for Donna Murphy on Darkest Red. Two greys are the next pair. Green cap for Jason Watson, Gallant Lion. Grey jacket for Tom Queeley. Grey cap as well on Bohemian Breeze. Behind those, purple with a yellow chevron is Alec Vershansky on Skimming Along, and David Probert in blue and yellow colours on Cracker G continues to be at the rear of the field. They're way past the halfway stage now, only about 6-7 lengths first to last. And it continues to be Love You Back who has the advantage. On the left in black is Miss Guinevere. Right in behind those is Darkest Red, only a length, length and a half off the pace, running in 3rd position. Gallant Lion is next, about a length ahead of Bohemian Breeze, who's about a half, maybe 3 parts in front of Skimming Along. And Cracker G continues to be the back marker. They head down to the last 3 furlongs. Love You Back being rushed along in front. Miss Guinevere close up in 2nd place. Then on the right is Darkest Red. Clear daylight for this to challenge in 3rd. Cracker G's on the left trying to get into it. Gallant Lion behind these. And then comes Skimming Along trying to run on to Bohemian Breeze. And now Darkest Red is putting down the challenge to Love You Back. It's this pair who'll fight out this finish. The rails position for Darkest Red just in front to Love You Back, who's only a neck behind though. Darkest Red and Donna Murphy will win. To in 2nd place, Love You Back. Skimming Along, probably got a narrow 3rd call over Gallant Lion.

ago, Ford won the Red Aero Greatest. Richie Tappan's runner, A8 winner a couple of runs ago. Fur crack at A7 here. It's 6-1 the blue, Butterbridge Kev. John Walton trains, just the second race at the track for him. December pup. 9-2 Darley Digger. Track three, Chris Faraday's run, who's stepping up from A8. Been in good form, actually, last few runs. Two wins from the last three starts. Regular in the frame is Darley Digger. A 9-2 chance here. Turns two next month. Four, Remorseful Date. Well, youngest in the race, April 25. She has really found her feet here at the track. Only had five races. Third, then second in her first two starts. She's won the next three, chasing a four-timer, climbing the ranks. She's easy to back at 9-2, but don't rule her out because she is a pup, very much on the up. Then you've got Butterbean at 11-4, second last time out at this level. And Yama King, the Racing Post pick on the outside for Chris Faraday, also priced at 11-4, 6-5-4. So the RP runners going behind then for a very competitive A7 here at Monmore. Here's running.

0: baby goat for race 6. 1 on the inside, Aero Greatest gets a nice start. 4 is very prominent once again, Remorseful Day, and challenging for the lead. It's 2, 6, 5 and 3 to the rear, but this one who leads, Aero Greatest down the far side for the Tabana team, leads by a length and a half from 4, who's just closed the door on 2, was making a move, and it's now 1 and 4 have got on from 6, who races 3rd. Red Jacket, Aero Greatest led early here, still out in front, going to deny the pup the 4 time, but 1 beats 4, 3 is 3rd. Your winner, Aero Greatest, at 7-2.
1: You asked. Second last time out in a B2. Before that, come 3rd. 2-1-3, the tri-cast here. Well, judging by these sectionals, there's going to be a good pace to aim at here. And quite a few of these then are absolutely... really close on the clock here, so it's difficult to split these for sure. Ground's loading up. Racing Post have gone with 2. Sure why they've made 3 as short as they have here. I mean, that a time of 27.96 is very slightly behind the 4 dog and also the 6. And interestingly, I mean, a 2 dog, look at this, open up at 11-4, out to 11-2. I mean, well, here we go, hair's on its way. Let's see what happens here. And away we go. Oh, one has badly missed the bus. 4's off to a flyer, quickly joined by the 3 who will shoot for the plastic. 2's gambling for the rail as well. In behind is 1 then who got caught up, and 6 then has been taken right to the back end of the field then. Moss and Chip, the 11 to 10 favourite then, has the overall advantage and is now starting to pull on. Magical Boss trying to get the 3 dog back, but it's hard work. Into the straight we come. It's 3 the near side, 1 and 2 finishing well, but it won't be enough. 3's got all bases covered. 3 takes it. And it's a tight run thing for second and third, 1 and 2. I think possibly in that order. Well, Moss and Chip then.
2: 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Change of Mind at 25-1, Copper Knights at 33-1, and Gailey at 80-1. Arriving at the post, race number 5.

0: 10, 10 to 11. And then you've got Francisco's piece at 7 to 2. Jordan Electrics loves this track, 8 to 1. Top Warrior, 9 to 1. It's 11's Parisiac from 14's and 14's Temple of Athena. Change of Mind, 25's. 33's the old boy, Copper Knight. He still retains his enthusiasm and form. Gailey, 100 to 1. Norman, 8. 9 goes. City Captain, 6 to 5 on now for this handicap. Here's Gordon.
1: Yeah, for the horse watcher, City Captain, for Danny Tuddock and for Harriet Beth, who won 5 handicaps last year, this horse, earlier on today or overnight, 2-1. Odds on now, Mark.
2: Yeah, he's been a really good buy, hasn't he? He's 5-13 since he's gone to Harriet Bethel. Good year last year, went up £24, and he's won one so far this time around. Second last time we saw him, he travelled strongly at Hamilton over 6 furlongs. Didn't get the job done, though. He's beaten by Bell Cita, being ahead on that occasion. He tries 5 for the first time. His course form is excellent. 2 wins in a second. Whether he should be odds on, the fact he couldn't beat Bell Cita, a 77 rated rival, in a 0-80. This is a better race. It's questionable, but he's a potential improver, isn't he, against a lot of exposed older sprinters.
1: Francisco's piece ran into traffic problems in the Air Bronze Cup, but an honourable 6. All his wins have come at this 5 furlong trip, including on heavy ground.
2: He's been running well. Good 2-year-old, once rated 99, won a listed race at Shanty, found it tough. That's often the case with good 2-year-olds as a 3-year-old, but he's bounced back this year. He won at Musselburgh on good ground, chased home Trilby on soft ground at Beverley, and then that was a good run in the Bronze Cup, not being far behind Eye of Dubai, was second best of those who raced stand side.
1: Jordan Electrics holds a 5 furlong and a 6 furlong track record here at Hamilton Park. He's won 10 times here and he's still not course record holder. He's still got 2 to go to equal Irish Dancer.
2: Yeah, he's having his 96th career start. He's won 18, twice a winner so far this season, and he showed last time at the course with soft ground. That was his first win on easy ground. Prior to that, they'd all been good or good to firm.
1: Copper Knight, the 12-year-old, running for the 127th time in his career, and he's paying his first visit to South Lanarkshire,
2: which is hard to believe, isn't it? Yeah, first run at Hamilton for him. Again, he's done his stuff this year. He's won twice, but he's won 20 races. This is his 127th appearance.
1: Nearly set then. There comes Francisco's piece under Mikey Sheedy. We're almost set for a second feature race of the afternoon. Here's Alan.
3: Jordan Electrics is the last one to go in. Ready? And they're off, racing away over 5 furlongs for the Barber and Letherman Son Jonathan Memorial Handicap Stakes. Parisia, Blue Jacket, Cheap Pieces, first one to show. Front City Captain, the Black and Orange, and Jordan Electrics is with those, and the veteran Copper Knight towards the stand side. Next is Gailey, Top Warrior, Far Side, Blue and White. Behind those, the filly Temple of Athena, then Francisco's Piece, and Change of Mind is just about the back marker. Already up through halfway, Parisiac leading. Only just so from Jordan Electrics, between him is City Captain, who travels with a real purpose. Top Warrior nudged along over toward the left-hand side. Then Gailey, Temple of Athena, Copper Knight. Change of Mind is trying to get rolling. Then Francisco's Piece. They're racing inside the final furlong and a half. Parisiac, Top Warrior, Far Side. City Captain is driven on turns of these. They're getting away from Copper Knight and Jordan Electrics inside the last now. City Captain draws issue now. Here with Parisiac, Top Warrior, Far Side. City Captain, Parisiac and Top Warrior to fight this out. Top Warrior coming at City Captain. City Captain, Top Warrior is close between them. Then Parisiac, a long way back to Jordan Electrics, Temple of Athena, and then Ken Gailey.
1: It's a second feature race and it's again gone to a photo finish. City Captain and Top Warrior right to the line. It was Top Warrior on the far side. It was the closer. Oh, are you going to call this the long-time leader? I think it was Parisiac back in third. What do you reckon?
2: Yes, I'm pretty sure City Captain's won, hasn't he? Top Warrior's he's lunged far side, but yeah.
4: The outcome of the photo finish, first place, first number 5.

Arda Bordeaux. So the listed race as well for two-year-olds. Favourite is number 7, Pontres. And that one pays 2.2 Pontres.

Contreras, a winner of two races at Le Test and Compiègne. Secafera is number three, a Madar Queen, looking to complete a hat-trick of wins for Christian Dumour and Jean-Claude Rouget. Jean-Claude's last week as a trainer. Engines going into the stalls. This race then a two-year-old race over the mile. 1600. Big jet plane about to load. Two to go. Two there, Patres and Sydney Moon. Sydney Moon trained by Amy Murphy. Winner of a race at Lutuke in July. So Patres about to load. Tim Donworth trains this one. Thress in. And now Sydney Moon. All in for this listed race of Bordeaux. Over a mile. And they're off. Well away was Madar Queen on the inside with Pontres, the widest of all, the dark blue and pink jacket. Green colours of Big Jet Plane racing handily. They form their early order in front of Chanson Douce, and then comes Taxis a couple of lengths on from Injun and Sydney Moon. So going down the far side, and it is Madar Queen in company with Pontres, those two, as they link onto the main track from the chute. And just behind the leaders comes Chanson Douce, so with Taxi next, and Big Jet Plane is to the outside. That one's three wide, about two to three lengths off the speed. The last two are Injun and Sydney Moon. They're leaving the back straight, and it is Madaha Queen just about in front of Pantres. Then a break of a couple of lengths to Taxi in third. Chanson Douce is in fourth place. Green Jacket, a Big Jet Plane, now posted three wide. Sydney Moon's on the rail, and the orange cap of Injun between runners. They've grouped up. They're well grouped as they prepare to turn for home. Heading towards the last 400 metres, Madaha Queen and Pontres, those two together by a length and a half to Taxi in third. Chanson Douce now being driven along. Big Jet Plane is under pressure. To the left, Sydney Moon, Blue Jacket, Cheap Pieces is progressing at the 300, and it's Madaha Queen now pounced on by Sydney Moon. Sydney Moon takes over from Madaha Queen and Pontres. Taxi's best of the rest in fourth, heading now inside the final 100 metres, and it is Sydney Moon who's a asserted, goes about two and a half clear of Madaha Queen. It's one for Amy Murphy. Sydney Moon the winner. Madaha Queen second place, and it is very close for third, with Injun staying on down the outside. So it is number one, Sydney Moon, who wins this listed race of two-year-olds. Sydney Moon the winner. Second, number three, Madaha Queen. Let's get this thing for this. Get the photo of third. It was a three-way go for third. Five Injun in company with Taxi and Pontres for third place. Photo for third. No doubt about the first two. First, number one, Sydney Moon, and second, number three, Madaha Queen. Photo for third. Nice winner there for the Amy Murphy stable. That was number one, Sydney Moon. Travelled well up the inner and quickened away with Eber Verhestrassen. Excuse the pronunciation. The name of the jockey, Amy Murphy. The name of the trainer. And that's a second career success for Sydney Moon.

Hair's running.

away we go for race 7. One does pop out on the inside and clings to the fence and leads to the corner from 3. Yankee Tipper goes around in second. Now, one just edges off there, but 3 comes off worse for a slight coming together, and 1 still leads down the far side. 2, though, Rack It Up Franco has now got 1 firmly in his sights, and it's race on here. Red Jacket now being stalked by the blue. 5 and 6 around the outside, beginning to edge closer. 2 now hits the front. Rack It Up Franco is going to go on a score. 2, your winner. 5 second. Tight for third, but it's the Blue Jacket at 2-1. He takes race 7.

0: we'll soon be taking a look. I mean, this is incredible betting market. We've had some extraordinary moves. Track three then smashed up in the betting. 11 to 4 into 5 to 4. Two head cases, no support for this. Open up at 6 to 4, out to 5 to 2. Bit of a nibble for the four dog, and no support for one. And away we go. Well, three has broken off then really nicely. Must know the money's on his back. He's quickly on into the lead. Four got a nasty knock around the first bend. It's the three dog then going on. Canagio from just in behind his two head cases. These in turn are being followed by the one dog, two in behind those. And four then taken to the back end of the field then. Three then looking to secure this money. He's looking half decent and coming into the straight. He's looking fully decent now. Trap three then all the way takes it. Six in behind in second. Three the winner, six in second. Well, that was a masterclass, wasn't it? Market gets it absolutely spot on. They've landed a couple of big gambles here, and this is another one that's
1: got... He's got a win and three places to his name from four rides, so the old boy seems to respond pretty well to Freddie, who I think first rode him in 2022 and hasn't exactly ridden him regularly since. So that was interesting. The market move stipulation, it would be a first winner for Jack Lockman, who's had 25 rides without saluting so far. Stipulation ran well two starts ago when ridden by George Wood over 10 furlongs at Chepstow. That's a look at No Knee Never. Yeah, Henry Callan's stats are 20 wins from 61 rides, an actual and expected of 1.8. So basically, par is one. If you have ride as many winners as the market suggests you should, then that's a par performance. He's outperformed by 80% from a reasonable sample size, so he is very much an asset to have on your side in these amateur rider races. First ride as well for Holly Thompson, so good luck to her. She's on Popeye Doyle, away to the left-hand side. Pace in the race was Star Start, and if you want associations between horses and jockeys, we possibly saved the best till last. Charlie Parker's only ridden six career victories in her riding career, although, to be fair, she's ridden this horse to 24 of her 41 rides. Five wins and six places on a horse she knows really well. The horse is, however, up in the weights after what has been a very successful season, so is now in sort of uncharted territory, although did win off 62 under Archie Young back in 2023. So there is some back form which suggests that the horse may not yet have reached the peak of 60. That's also way to the right-hand side. Harbour Vision's the grey, stipulation white with the blue stars. Wrist Art, who's given Ruby Cruzquiero one of her two victories in the saddle. Pace in the race, I thought Star Start. Red Red Robin possibly, but obviously Red Red Robin's first start for a new yard, so it's a little bit unknown as to exactly what they will try and do with Red Red Robin with Jodie Wingrove aboard from a wide-out gate. So possibly a quietish time for Star Start. He's having the blindfold on, and the loading-up process will begin shortly. There's old Harbour Vision, Popeye Doyle on the left. Harbour Vision's seen a race course 150 times, and Popeye Doyle's rider Holly Thompson is having her first ride under rules, so two different ends of the spectrum. I doubt there is a horse in training that's currently that's run more than Harbour Vision. There might be, but there's not too many. The old days of those sprinters of Dennis Smith's are long gone now, when, of course, there was no all-weather season. No Knee Never, market leader 85 to 40, stipulation 3 to 1, Little She is 4 to 1, Pursuit of Truth 6 to 1, Star Start 17 to 2, 12 to 1, Restart 28 to 1, and bigger the others. Obviously, with so much form on the board, looks are secondary, really, but I hadn't seen Little She before. She is little, and she's not the best of walkers. Now, she's run second a month ago, so that is just the way she is put together, but it was hard to warm to Star Start. You can see the handlers, a bit of a smile. She has just planted those back legs. They're not close together. She is effectively, she'd be good in a scrum, or he'd be good in a scrum, because he's not gonna move easily. Those legs are wide apart and they are well anchored. Already in the stalls, Molly Valentine. Jake Holman owns and rides. Jake's yet to ride a winner as well. He's had seven starts and they've finally got Star Start shunted in. Nearly. So loading up press underway. Star Start's put up a little bit of a battle, but is now in the stalls, joining Molly Valentine. Just waiting, No Knee Never. And also Popeye Doyle. Red Red Robin as well. So Popeye Doyle going to the inside stall. The outside stall will house No Knee Never. Pursuit of Truth yet to go forward. Harbour Vision, Red Red Robin, stipulation. So we have around about five to go. Harbour Vision, Wrist Art, Stipulation, Pursuit of Truth. Moving forward is Little She. Last two about to go forward. Two to go. Good evening, Jason. Yeah, I didn't realise, but Freddie Tett's only ridden Old Harbour Vision four times for a win and three places. He doesn't run very often, but they seem to get on quite well together. Last one forward. Amateur Jockeys Handicap, 1 mile, 1.5 furlongs. Free tips on attheraces.com. And they're away and racing, and slow into stride was Molly Valentine. Just being shaken up to go forward is Star Start, Stipulation. And Popeye Doyle for Holly Thompson on her first ever ride is leading them up past the stands with the circuit to go. So Popeye Doyle from Stipulation, keen is Little She in the green colours. Then in third place, up on the outside is Star Start as they prepare to turn into the bend. Wrist Art comes next, Pursuit of Truth. Red Red Robin is posted a little wide. Harbour Vision and No Knee Never have crossed behind the field. And last of all was the slow starting Molly Valentine. So round the bottom bend they head. Popeye Doyle out in the lead by half a length from Stipulation in the white and black colours, and Little She keen on the running rail in the green. Star Starts posted three wide with between that pair Wrist Art. The other one that's covered ground is Red Red Robin, who's four deep into the back straight. They are very well clustered, these leaders. No Knee Never comes next, and then Harbour Vision, and last of all is Molly Valentine. So down the back straight they head, and out in the lead, well, that's disputed now by Wrist Art, who's moved forward as Popeye Doyle has edged back to midfield, and Little She got caught on the heels of that horse and has lost the place as a result. So preparing now to move out of the back straight final half mile. Wrist Art out in the lead, Stipulation on the running rail, Star Start round the outside, No Knee Never picking the way through the field under Henry Callan, travelling strongly in the noseband. Then behind these Pursuit of Truth and regaining some positions, Little She round the outside. So they're heading on the turn for home, just hanging out towards the centre. Wrist Art, Stipulation still travelling strongly, No Knee Never in third place is now shaken up. Star Start, Popeye Doyle, Little She towards the outside, and then Pursuit of Truth out in the lead. Wrist Art still has a narrow lead from Stipulation. Pulled out is No Knee Never, then Little She. Wrist Art trying to hold on, No Knee Never on the left hand side, Stipulation on the right hand side. The three with 100 yards to go. No Knee Never on the outside of Wrist Art, and No Knee Never, another winner for Henry Callan. Beats Wrist Art and Stipulation, Little She, Popeye Doyle, and they were away from Star Start.
2: Pennine Way, still number seven, having to be pushed up to take her position. Colours of Sea Sheep, about to walk forward, store number 10, so towards the outside. For her, the red jacket of Campani going forward as well. He's got to walk forward to five. He's not been out of the three in his five runs this season, chalked up two wins as well. Sea Sheep is in. Out again. Blind has reached for number four, Shishi. Campani goes forward to five. Campani, not convinced, backed out again. In again comes Shishi with the blindfold on. He is now being locked away, blindfold removed. Minty Glory, one of the market leaders in pink, going forward into store number one. Spit 11s has gone forward into 11, blue with the white sleeves. Most of Campani, but not all of him, is in into store number five.

0: Campani is locked away. Amethyst, blue, white and red. Going to go to store number 8. And the background is Dark Sun, dark blue and pink colours to go to 3. The grey King David to 4 moves forward. Amethyst straight in, King David straight in. It might be Dark Sun's time next. And she's gone over there. Reared up and unseated Laura Cochran, number 3, Dark Sun. In comes Superstorm. Viking Glory there, waiting to walk forward to store number 2. Comes in now. They're off. They race here without number 3, Dark Sun. There'll be an announcement after the race as they get going Pennine Way. In a dark jacket is Fast Away. Amethyst, red, whites and blues. Blinkers, the first time, runs in a prominent place. Royal County Glory on the right in pink colours is next to red jacket Campani. Gives a nudge there to Amethyst coming through. King David the Grey is not far behind these leaders, and then comes Superstorm in red and white colours. Behind these, Viking Glory, blue jacket and pink sleeves. Split 11s is next, blue and white jacket. Then She's Got the Blues, blue and yellow, the best turned out winner. And Shishi in the orange colours is the back marker. Campani has moved through to the lead as they're past the halfway stage and downhill towards home. Campani leading to Amethyst running in second position. And then comes Pennine Way behind those against the running rail. Royal County Glory in the pink is just flat out at the moment. King David's behind this. On the extreme left is Split 11s. Then She's Got the Blues. Campani in the red now as they head down towards the last furlong by 2. Amethyst and Pennine Way are second and third places. She's Got the Blues is running on. King David behind that. Split 11 comes next. She's Got the Blues in the blue and yellow jacket to Split 11s in blue and white. She's Got the Blues beat Split 11. Shishi and Amethyst. Very tight between those third and fourth.
1: All the second race here, just a couple little unsettled in the gates, but they're off and running on, off to a decent start. Just squeezed out slightly was Elmas Gurslam, who finds himself at the back early on. Getting away well though is Chelik Shahin, who's into the early lead. To Elmas Gurslam, the one who was a bit slow away was actually Zaydantai in the green and yellow colours. Also towards the rear early on is the favourite Kauchuk Chu, but they're fairly well grouped as they head out into the back. It's Chelik Shahin showing the way to Elmas Gurslam. Towards the outside of those, Kavim is next against the rails Emoelil. Now who's set alight after that slow start is Zaydantai, who's allowed to go on now into third spot, and lacking a bit of pace up front here early doors. Shenahan is further back with the likes of Kauchuk Chu, and just about the trailer at this stage is Enes Pasha, but up front and showing the way is Chelik Shahin, who's just steadied it down on the front end. Elmas Gurslam has just been switched off heels and comes towards the outside. Emoelil is buried away towards the inner spot, the yellow star on that cap. Then comes Zaydantai next in the field. Riser losing the hat silk there. Kavim is just shuffled back in the field with Enes Pasha next. Kauchuk Chu behind those, and the one who's just struggling for pace at this stage is Shenahan, as Chelik Shahin just begins to up the tempo now as they enter the back, move out of the back straight. And Elmas Gurslam is scrubbed along to try and keep coattails of this leader. A few lengths away then to Emoelil, and the field are getting more strung out here, with Zaydantai behind that one. Kavim is trying to challenge in behind, but Chelik Shahin has broken away at the head of affairs here, has been dictating throughout, and has really broken away here, 6 or 7 clear from Elmas Gurslam in second. Emoelil will be challenging for that position in a moment. Kauchuk Chu staying on from an unpromising position. Kavim no show from that one, and Chelik Shahin making the best of his way home here. Elmas Gurslam, to his credit, is sticking on in second, but is hanging badly towards the inside rails now. Emoelil and Kauchuk Chu continuing to stick on, but they've got a long way to go to catch number 4, Chelik Shahin here, who's still 10 lengths clear. Emoelil goes second, Kauchuk Chu goes third, but they're well behind this leader, Chelik Shahin, who, with the benefit of being up on the pace throughout, has won by 4 or 5 lengths there. To Emoelil in second, Kauchuk Chu is third, Elmas Gurslam much the best of the rest, finishes in fourth.
2: 25 pups so far for Joe Slater. Well, hasn't found a break at all yet. All his sectionals in the 460s, suggesting he may well trail the towels early. Runners lining up, going behind. 4-1-2, say the post. They're 11-10 joints now. 1-4.

call in. Hair's running. Then one more, and it is the Big Two show. First four down the middle, the Even Money favourite leads the 6-5 second favourite, track one to the turn, and it's Four Magical We Lucky out in charge. Four leads by a length and a half. One, though, Not Grow Emma is close enough, if good enough. Get back then to three, who's heading the chasing pack. Two finds a bit of trouble in behind, but it's one now pressing four on the inside. Not Grow Emma and edges on off the last turn. Red Jacket here for Brian Thompson has suddenly got this in the bag. One beats two, and maybe even three for third. Red Jacket, your winner at 6-5.

0: Michael Wiggum's Roach Power. Ran in a class 2 last time up, now in a class 5, 15-8. 6-1 Thunderstorm Katie, Impressor 6-1, 13-2 Great Profit, Vince L'Amour 7-1. It's 9-1 Supremacy, 12-1 Solid Bond, and Never Dark is 12-1 as well. All 8 go. Roach Power, 2-1 at the head of the market for this 4:38 at Hamilton. Here's Gordon.
1: Thanks, Angus. Yeah, Roach Power, Mark, making a quick turnaround from here at Park on Saturday and a dropping class as well.
2: Yeah, dropping class. Blinkers back on here. He ran on Saturday at Haydock, finished seventh behind King of Light. So, as you said, dropping class here. Had a really good campaign last year. He won on 5 occasions without a win in, I think, his 8 starts so far this time around. But he's down to 70. £9 load in his last win. Plenty of heavy ground, soft ground wins against his name. And also, significantly, this is his time of the year. He's won 3 times in September, twice in October as well. So, and Paul Mulrennan on his back for, I think it's only the second time.
1: One of the 2 3-year-olds in the race is number 3, Great Profit. Went down to post early, Mark. We didn't see this one in the paddock for TV Extra.
2: No, he's down at the start now. He's only had the 1 start for Stephen Hanlon. That came at Ayr last time. That was at the Western meeting over this strip of 5 furlongs. Didn't do so badly from his group. Came from Stall 16, who's 3rd in his group. But he ultimately only finished 12th. He's beaten 5 3/4 lengths, and he's 1 win from 10 all told.
1: Next up, we've got number 6 Impressor and number 7 Supremacy, who we can mention in the same breath.
2: Yes, Supremacy ran in this meeting last year. Lost her rider early on, but she's fared better so far this season. She won at Musselburgh during the spring. Back to that mark of 54. An Impressor, good course form. 4 wins round here, 6 places, and again 3 wins on heavy, and I think it's 4 wins on soft.
1: And a quick line on Thunderstorm, Katie. Maybe the race here came too soon after the good run at Ayr just 7 days earlier.
2: Yeah, that's right. Could well have come too soon. She's 1 from 12 at the track, but she is still £9 higher than when she won at Ayr back in August.
1: And she's going to be one of the last 4 with Thunderstorm Katie as we go back up to Allen for race 6.
3: Thunderstorm Katie moving in to complete the lineup. Set to go. And they're off. They're racing over the 5 furlongs and the Phoenix Drilling Ground Investigation Handicap. Early speed in the yellow and red from Vince L'Amour. Blue Jacket with a noseband, Never Dark as well there, and so too is Solid Bond in the beige and the red. Completing that leading wave of 4 to the left-hand side is Roach Power. Then White Sleeves and Cat for Great Profit together with Super Missy. Behind Super Missy is the ridden along Impressor. As a big break then back to find the last, and that's Thunderstorm Katie racing through halfway then. Still these runners across the course, 4 of them. Roach Power, so toward that left-hand side ahead from Vince L'Amour, Never Dark and Solid Bond. Over toward the far side, Great Profit now picking up the pace of the noseband. Then near side, Super Missy in front of Impressor. Racing down towards the final furlong, it's Solid Bond, Roach Power and Great Profit now move on from Impressor, then Super Missy. Inside the last hour, it's Great Profit who's coming home really well under Barry McHugh from Solid Bond. Then Roach Power who can't go on, and Great Profit will go on to score. Great Profit will be the winner. Solid Bond in second, then in third Impressor, followed by the running on Thunderstorm Katie and the weakening Roach Power.
1: Great Profit then hasn't been with Stephen Hanlon too long, formerly trained by Gary Harrison, and before that 3 runs for the Fahey Yard, but back into the winner's enclosure, Great Profit. Solid Bonds run on for second with Impressor, another big run at Hamilton Park in third, and Thunderstorm Katie fourth, Mark.
2: Yeah, the winner was one of only 2 3-year-olds in the lineup. Probably ran better than his position suggested there last time out when he was drawn on the wrong side, but he comes with a strong run down the outside. He's in front now, entering that final furlong. That's his second career win. He's got the better of Solid Bond. She was well held on the all weather last time out. She's run much better. An Impressor, who was a never nearer third, he stays on.
1: Yeah, we can see the race right from the start then. From stall 3 is where Great Profits come from, and dropped in by Barry McHugh. And as you say, already a winner this season off a £7 lower mark over 6 furlongs on good ground at Thirsk. Won fairly comfortably that day.
2: Yeah, won in good style. Only had that on his 11th career start, but as it turned out, he got himself into a good position in behind the leaders, 4th, 5th at this stage. Pace came early from Vince Lamore. He was quickly away under David Allen. The well-supported Roach Powers got every chance on the far side. Appeared to be still travelling well inside that final quarter of a mile, but he just fails to pick up, really, does he? Whereas the winners come with a strong run down the outside.
1: Yeah, then the far side there, the horse with the sheepskin noseband, that is Great Profit. One of 2 3-year-olds in the race, went early to post today, as he tends to do, as he did last time at Ayr, before finishing in 12th place of 20, beaten just under 6 lengths. Goes about his business very strongly today. Nice run in second by Solid Bond, up for third, Impressor. Not backing up the course and distance win last time, but running another solid race.
2: Yeah, the two horses have finished off well. They both come from the back. Impressor's run on to get third, and Thunderstorm Katie, she never looked like winning. She got well behind, but she's picked her well. I think she might have just grabbed fourth position, but it just didn't look a sufficient test for her because she's flashed home.
1: And Supremacy, who has form with the third place horse, Impressor, didn't pick up today quite the same.
2: No, I had every chance to out, but she sort of floundered in the ground late on. Never Dark, he's on a long losing run. Thought these conditions would have suited him, but he was in trouble a good way out. Possibly the fact he couldn't dominate didn't help his cause, but he's weak and quite tamely.
1: And a winner who won on good ground, cosily enough, back in August at Thirsk, now in deep ground here over a different trip. So versatile regarding tripping ground.
2: Yeah, versatile. He got one piece of form on soft ground. Clearly he's obviously got form on better ground as well. He's been placed on good to firm. So overall, as you say, he's fairly versatile type, and relative to a lot of sprinters, there's not many miles on the clock.
1: And it wasn't to be today for Roach Power, who's got 8 wins to his name and the quick turnaround for at Park on Saturday, dropping 3 grades. It wasn't to be. He actually got winning form at various trips and on various ground, including heavy as well.
2: Yeah,

0: bit of luck, and Brisbane just got everything going their way in that last 4 minutes too.
1: Yeah, you're right, Josh. If you're a strong playing group and you've got a good culture and you do have that belief, sometimes the game's about moments. You just lost that moment.
2: That's what you'd be focusing on if you're a Fremantle, just that 4 minutes.
1: Boys, that whole season, we were the best team. But that moment, on the biggest stage, on the biggest occasion, we dropped off. And that's all. I honestly think that's how you could look at it, because you look at you've got to look at the season as a positive. Why can't we do that again and not let that moment slip next year? So talking about a moment, Shea Bolton become the first player in 21 years to win the Norm Smith in a losing grand final team. Josh, were you happy with that decision? Well-deserved?
0: he was my tip last week for the Norm, so I was happy for anyone that went in on the back of that. But I think... I was pretty shocked at the time when he got read out. I think he had a pretty good game, but I think if you're in a losing team, you've got to be a real standout, and I don't think he was. And then you look at Will Ashcroft's, I mean, a lot's been spoken about it since the whole voting process. It's under a bit of scrutiny now, but Will Ashcroft's game, but in particular his last 4 or 5 minutes were incredible, and Brisbane don't win that game if he's not on the field. So I think they've got it wrong in this case, and it's a shame because, you're looking, staring down the barrel of one of the greatest ever first 4 years in the history of a career. You know, he's up there with he's all, you know, one of two players that have won three, could be one of two players that have won three Norm Smith medals, and he's only 22 or 23 years old. It's absolutely crazy. So they got to get it right. They've obviously had their reasons why, but I think the general consensus post the game has been that Will Ashcroft was clearly best on ground.
3: Where does this Lions side fit in history, Josh?
0: Oh, with the greats, obviously. It's hard to compare different eras, but if you win three in a row, and Chris Bagan mentioned it as well, as an interstate team travelling from Brisbane every second week makes it a lot harder. It's an incredible effort. Incredible effort. They're one of the great dynasties now. Sit up there with a few others along the journey, but it's an incredible side, and who knows if they've got a few more in them. Who knows?
2: Does Chris Fagan go on, or do you anticipate that he might quit?
0: The sentiment from his comments is that he's probably leaning towards giving it up, but I just, for that reason, I mean, their list is still relatively young, healthy. They obviously lose Lachie Neal next year, but there's still a lot of upside for Brisbane with some of the young talent they've got. Obviously, Will Ashcroft, Levi, you'd expect to come in and play through the midfield for Lachie. So, the opportunity to just have one more crack and see if he can be one of the, I think only one team's ever done it before, but it would have been over 100 years ago, the four-peat, and really create that dynasty and that legacy. I think it'd
2: be
0: worth
2: that
0: a
2: energy
0: crack,
2: again, though, don't you? That's the problem.
0: He does, you. I mean, anyone that's sat in the chair, and Loz, you'd know, is even with the Origin. Unless you've actually sat in the chair, and he said it to Chris, and I can empathise with him, you don't really understand the toll that it takes and what's required. And I know Horse used to mention it all the time, and I can understand exactly what they mean. So unless you've really sat in the chair, you need to be 100% committed and all in. And I think if you've got the doubts, which it sounds like he has, but he's also sort of, He's mentioned this the last couple of years in terms of how he reviews his year and whether he's going to go on again. So, I don't know, but you do have to be 100% committed, no doubt about it.
3: And just quickly before you go, Josh, John Longmire, your former coach, former Swans coach, currently executive director of club performance, is leaving. He joined the Swans as an assistant way back in 2002. It's been a great period at the Swans. He's going to become the GM of AFL performance at Essendon to work with rookie coach Mark McVay. What do you make of that?
0: Yeah, it's a huge get from...

0: from Essendon. Obviously, a wealth of experience. I sort of see him going in there and working with their leadership group and just trying to build this a winning culture again. You know, Essendon, I think in the time Will Ashcroft's been alive, Essendon haven't won a final, and that he's won two Norm Smiths and three grand finals, which is pretty crazy. So I think just being able to create a winning culture again, a winning belief, high standards, along with Mark McVeigh, obviously the coach, but just take all his lessons he's learned from Sydney and work with the leadership group at Essendon to really lift the standards of that place and create again another winning culture. I think it's a huge scalp for Essendon. It's a great get. They've also got Shane Mumford too in the development role, so I think that's a fantastic acquisition for them too. So, yeah, some real positive signs for Essendon going into this trade and draft period.
1: Well, Josh, thanks again, mate, for everything this year. And, yeah, the grand final, that'll live long in the memory, no doubt about that.
0: It will, guys. And thanks for having me, as always. Good luck this weekend. It's going to be another ripper. I'm glad to that it's not over yet. Look forward to the NRL Grand Final Sunday.
1: Cheers,
0: can't
1: mate.
0: Wait.
2: Good
0: Thank
2: on you.
0: You,
2: Josh.
3: Hey, Josh.
0: Good on you, guys.
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7: 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Should have gone to Specsavers. North Sydney, a crash on the freeway southbound at the Harbour Tunnel. The Canberra building fire. Canterbury Road closed in both directions between Dennis Street and Howden Street. Diversions in place. And Brisbane, Milton, heavy traffic, Milton Road, eastbound. Get caught without a seatbelt or wear it incorrectly this long weekend, and you'll face double the points. With double merits in force 2 till 5 October, you can stop it or cop it. I'm Ian Wallace on the Big Sports Breakfast.
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1: Tab Epsom Barrier draw this morning. Dave Stanley will have it covered.
9: Yeah, we're going to bring it all to you live. What happens at the draw, we won't be joining the draw live, but we will bring all the details through for the Epsom flight stakes as well as the Group 1. A few, like in years gone by, we would have had the Metrop Barrier draw, but that will be when it comes out tomorrow, those fields, et cetera, et cetera. So big morning this morning. News last night, and you've touched on it earlier about Blue Door getting the Everest spot. So we're going to chat with Bjorn Baker this morning. Going to start the show.
1: How good's Bjorn?
9: Yeah. He just flies
1: in Everest, Warbovan.
9: And
1: I wonder if Warbovan's going to go to the Cox Plate.
9: Well, that's what they are. Caulfield Guineas Cox Plate.
1: Oh.
9: Which is exciting.
1: Very exciting.
9: And at Flemington this year, Cox Plate 2.
1: What a win that was on Saturday.
9: Huge.
1: It walked in.
9: Didn't just win, blew them away. And I think the speed of the race, like, wasn't expected. Like, flying along Central Europe, and Warwoven just goes bang. Didn't just win either. So, yeah, and considering too, like, you go back to January, I sat there at Magic Millions on that Friday, and we got the text through from the stewards, and they were all just filthy, as you would be.
1: I remember running into the great Keithy Ferrell on the Saturday night at the Gold Coast.
9: They were flat.
10: Is Keith in that horse?
9: Yeah,
1: One of the great men in racing.
9: Keith's in the horse.
10: Oh, I didn't know
9: so
10: that.
9: Next time you see him, go.
10: He's a big supporter of Bjorn.
9: You've got one worth $35 million.
10: Yeah,
9: good.
10: Right.
9: Let's go.
3: Not bad.
9: What are we doing, Keith?
1: Your show,
9: Keith? Yeah. Richard Callan is going to join us.
10: Must catch up.
9: Yeah, catch up.
10: Will be there, Ronnie Ryan.
9: Mate,
10: is he in it,
9: dead?
10: Ronnie Ryan?
9: Oh, they'd all be in it, surely. Yeah. Well, I know Keith's definitely in it, but they'd all be in it.
10: Wow.
9: Actually, I've got to...
10: I've been meaning to catch up with Keith.
9: I've got to... One of those ones that got away. So we went to the rugby. Mido, you were there. And we had a fair few. This is when Australia played Ireland.
1: No, we hadn't.
9: And Keith was there. And I said, what do you like coming up? And he goes, pulls me aside and goes, mate,

0: Kiwi accent, you know, war woven, get on. We think we can win the Golden Rose. We think we can do this with it. And I went, yeah, sweet.
1: And brushed him.
0: I didn't brush, but no, I didn't back it. Like I didn't back it.
1: That's
0: what I mean.
1: You brushed the tip.
0: Didn't back it. And at that stage, when he told me, it was like $15, $16. Didn't follow.
2: $6.50 on Saturday.
0: Yeah, $6.50. Short on the totes as well. So they had a crack, some of the big syndicates. Grafton, our meeting today, and I'm going to chat with Graham Hinton too. I know you had him on at 7.25, but we're going to chat with Graham, who now will be starting in, what, December, officially as the CEO of racing in New South Wales.
2: Why are you going through Best Bets?
3: What's he doing?
0: Yeah, what are you doing?
1: I'm just seeing who's in the ownership group.
3: Well, he's betting tomorrow.
0: Of War Woven.
3: He's betting tomorrow. You're betting early Wednesday, aren't you?
0: No, he's recapping.
1: No, I'm just recapping.
0: So
1: I'm
0: you've
1: just
0: got
1: going
0: the old Best
1: the
0: Bets there.
1: The ownership.
2: You'll be following the barrier draw today, though, won't you?
0: Are you collecting those best bets? How many have you got down there beside? You've got about, I can see, 20, 30?
1: Yeah. I like getting them on a Thursday.
0: Just like collecting them?
1: Well, you can never have too much information, though. I've got my own algorithms. I've got my own, well, they're not my own best bets, but I like going to them, a little news agent, and having a chat to the guy behind the counter.
0: Yeah.
1: I'm one of the few.
0: Does he know who you are? Like, does he sort of say Mr. Daly or no?
1: No, he's a little Asian fella.
0: Yep.
1: He's a good man.
0: Always has your best bets.
1: Always has it there.
0: Do you get a scratchy?
1: He saves one for me. He orders about five or six in.
0: Oh, so he saves
1: one. But he saves one
2: for me. What news agent? The other people who want it.
0: News agent?
1: I go there every week.
0: What news agent?
1: Well, probably news agent.
0: Loyal customer. Righto, so next time, punters, here we go.
2: Stay away from Northbridge.
0: Go to Northbridge News Agency, get your best bets, stitch him up. You'd be lost. What if you didn't have that? Would you be lost? Or would you feel nude on a
1: Saturday?
0: Just
1: like, you know, like a little kid has a safety blanket?
0: That's your safety blanket.
1: That's my safety blanket. So when I go to the pub, I like to carry my best. And you look professional.
3: A little teddy bear.
1: Yeah, a little teddy bear with me.
0: Is that in case someone throws a little racing question at you, you feel like you've got you've got the book?
1: That's exactly. Well, I could take my laptop, but you look like a flog.
2: I wouldn't do that.
0: People do, though.
2: Yeah,
0: people do. They take the laptop.
2: I don't think
0: they take the iPad.
2: They probably
3: don't have friends like.
2: Imagine what your neighbour
1: is rocking up and putting the laptop down in front of the
0: people
1: boys.
0: Do, and they put the iPad. Do you know?
3: I couldn't get away with that.
0: What about those new iPhones that fold out? Would you ever get one of them, Loz?
1: I still got the old one.
0: I know.
1: Mate. I'll tell you what I need to do.
0: I heard that with 4VO and the Air News, people are keeping their phones longer at CC.
1: Oh, well, I've got to go and change mine because you guys are no better than me. Apparently, my bill is all tied with the family account.
0: Yeah, right.
1: So they're all on
0: the same.
1: So
0: you're paying everything.
1: Yeah, but it's all on the same iCloud.
0: Oh.
1: So messages
0: that's dangerous.
1: Everything, it goes on everyone's phone. So I've got to go and change it.
0: Oh, you've got to change that.
1: Yeah.
0: You've got to change that.
1: That's been happening for a couple of months now.
2: Yeah.
1: Yeah. But they've all got the flash new phones.
0: The old iCloud. The old iCloud can get you, Loz.
3: In more ways than one.
1: In history.
0: So,
2: we better go.
0: Yeah, better go. Mm, see, you mentioned iCloud and Middo just hits himself.
2: This isn't even about me. This is about him.
0: He just got nervous.
1: Yeah.
0: iCloud.
1: Oh, yeah.
0: But look at him. All right. See you, boys.
1: See you, mate.
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6: Air News headlines, I'm Lee Harrison. Making news today, five men arrested near an RAF base in the UK have been released on bail. The group were arrested on suspicion of explosives offences and preparation of a terrorist act. A man's been charged over using a drone for surveillance as part of a murder plot in Sydney's southwest. The 18-year-old has been charged with conspiring to murder, a drone-related offence, and other charges. The Greens will need to elect a new leader this week after Larissa Waters stepped down. The current leader says she's made the decision on health grounds, having battled chronic kidney disease for some time. And the federal government says Australia's not immune from global inflation as mortgage holders brace for interest rates to hit a 15-year high. The Reserve Bank will deliver its latest decision on the official cash rate this afternoon. In air sport, Essendon has appointed former Sydney coach John Longmire as its head of AFL performance. The Premiership coach departs the Swans after 25 years in various roles. And the Roosters remain hopeful Connor Watson will take his place in the NRL Grand Final against Newcastle. The veteran utility and former Knight is in doubt after suffering a concussion against the Dolphins. These stories and more today. This is Air News.
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7: A partly cloudy day in Sydney today and a top of 22 degrees. In Brisbane, a morning shower or two, a top of 23. Adelaide, partly cloudy, 33 degrees. Canberra, mostly sunny, 21. And in Melbourne, a partly cloudy day and a top of 24.
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8: 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North City, they've cleared a crash on the freeway southbound the Harbour Tunnel. Lakemba, building fire. Canterbury Road remains closed in both directions between Dennis Street and Howden Street. And Brisbane, Springfield, a lot of traffic on Centenary Highway going northbound. 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I'm Ian Wallace. 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
7: Yeah, good morning and welcome to Racing HQ on this Tuesday. And looking forward to it. It is the 29th of September. We've got a big show lined up. We've got racing today from Grafton and lots to discuss as well. So don't go anywhere this morning, wherever you're listening across the country, whether it be via Radio Tab, which is going into Queensland, the Northern Territory, South Australia, Tasmania, or in New South Wales or the ACT. We're going to chat with Bjorn Baker this morning. James Harron will join us. Everest spot. What are they going to do at Harron Bloodstock? Richard Callender will join us. We'll have our Tuesday Form Factor segment with Simon Thanopoulos and James Jordan, which has been very popular with all the audience, especially on the text line 0419 767 272. So if you've got some questions for Simon and James, send them through. We'll bring you the info and the details from the barrier draw this morning for the Tab Epsom and the Group 1 Flight Stakes. We'll have Chasing the Lure. We'll recap the morning. Brandon Cranborg. And we've got on the lookout as well with the team at Launch Racing. We'll try and find you a winner, and there have been some very good runs that have been going into our black book. As I say, good morning to you, Adrian.
19: Morning to you, Dave. We had that news yesterday or last night that Blue Door will run for that Newgate slot, so she gets an Everest slot. We'll chat to her trainer, as you said, a little bit later in the program. Bjorn Baker, that stable, absolutely flying at the moment. 17 winners from their last 50 runners, so one in three horses for the Baker stable, currently winning.
7: And away from what's happening with Bjorn Baker, this Epsom barrier draw, Who are you looking forward to seeing where they land? Is it a Pericles? I know you've been really
19: Attica.
7: Talking.
19: Attica.
7: Not Pericles. It's Attica.

0: Okay.
1: He's bubbling away, isn't he? He's the weight horse, 51.5.
0: Why don't I have Pericles on my mind?
1: Because he ran on the weekend, yes. Same colours.
0: I know, for the Godolphin. Colours.
1: But yeah, Attica for me, 51.5. Blinkers on, Joe Pride's a master, and hopefully he can draw nice and soft.
2: All right, it's been talking about Attica for months, Dave.
0: Yes, I know, and I've mentioned Pericles. I know. So we're going to find out where Pericles goes to next. He's on my mind, that horse. In respect to Saturday, I know you'll be at Randwick on Saturday for the Big Punters Challenge, Nathan, and you're going to put a little multi into Bet's Friends for this NFL match this morning, which you can watch live on the Tab app.
2: So much happening in today's show. Adrian's cooked up a great show for us, Dave, but also we're going to follow along a multi because I've chucked something up into Bet's Friends for this Chicago-Philadelphia game. Chicago, $2.55, Philly, $1.52. You can find their Bet's Friends Racing HQ section under Nathan Shepherd, paying $15, about an hour till kickoff now, Dave.
0: All right, looking forward to it, mate. We'll keep you updated with what's happening with those prices. But we had yesterday the announcement come through from Race New South Wales that Graham Hinton, who has been, it's been some apprenticeship, really. They're working at Race New South Wales under Peter Volandis and with the team. He will, in December, be taking over officially as the CEO. And he joined the Big Sports Breakfast this morning, but we wanted to chat to him on Racing HQ as well, because there's a lot of punters and people in the industry that listen to this program. Firstly, good morning, Graham. How are you?
3: All going well. Thanks, Dave.
0: That's very good. When did you find this out, that you had the top job? And I guess, what was your immediate reaction?
3: Well, it's a good question. After 10 years as being second in charge, 14 years in the business, it was a fairly long apprenticeship. It was a big build-up to this. And when Peter had said, look, Andrew Abdo is going to jump over to tennis, I think I need to jump over on that side of the fence. Obviously, at that point in time, you start to think, well, maybe this is the right moment for change. And over the last few months, being acting in the role, multiple discussions with the board, it became clear that if Peter was to make the decision to jump out, naturally I wanted the job, and I was quite fortunate enough that the board had supported me to get it. So my answer to your question around my reaction is it's humbling. I grew up following racing. I literally grew up in the shadows of Bankstown Paceway, and have spent most of my working career in the industry, so I love it dearly and I'm passionate about it. And to be given this opportunity to now have stewardship of this industry, it's exciting, but it's also humbling.
0: It's such a big industry as well. It covers all different parts of, whether it be the economics of this state or whether it be the people that live in this state. What will it be? Will it be largely a sort of continuity of what we've seen? Or will you look to sort of, put your fingerprints and I guess your direction into Race in New South Wales moving forward?
3: Look, of course I'll look to put my direction on it, but also following the strategy of the board. We've done in New South Wales what I would consider to be an enormous job in building racing's profile through events like the Everest and the Hunter and the Gong and the Country Championships and the Kosciuszko and all these races that really give racing its relevance throughout the year. I think we've done a really good job at creating a funding model where we generate enough revenue to pay some very, very high levels of prize money in the industry. And it's really important that you are paying that prize money, because otherwise you don't have the horses that are being bred and sold and owned to race to have the product in the first place. So that's why that was always a very important priority for us. So the way I'd probably summarise it is we've got some really, really good foundations. My job now is to build on those foundations, try and go and grow engagement with the sport, try and get some new participation in the workforce. That's going to be one of our key priorities. And just listen to the race clubs, to our trainers, jockeys, owners and breeders, and hear what issues they're facing and how we can work with them to solve.
0: Your Peter was obviously such a dominant figure in Australian racing and Australian sport for that. Do you see yourself as a different type or style of CEO?
3: Look, there's only one Peter Volandis. They're very big boots to fill, and a lot of people see the version of Peter that's in the media. What they don't see is a version of Peter that fought for his participants in front of politicians. I've seen Peter kicked out of two premiers' offices because he fought so hard for what was in the best interest of our industry. Not many people do that. And not many people are able to do that. So I can't do what he's done. I can only be my own man. And one thing that needs to also be really clear, and I think it's important, is that our job as much as we want to promote and grow this sport, we also need to sustain it and regulate it. And that means we need to take steps, and sometimes you've got to be the bad guy and you've got to make hard decisions, because to protect the 99.9% of our participants to do the right thing, we need to have rules in place and we need to enforce those rules on the 0.1% that do the wrong thing. And it's really, really important for me that we hold that hard line, because if you let that slip and if you lose our very high integrity standards, then the whole house crumbles.
0: You know, in your time, Graeme, working for Racing New South Wales, you've been quite active in being out and amongst the industry. You've been an ear to the industry. You've actually, you know, you've said multiple times that, you know, you're wanting and willing to listen to participants. What is the feedback, or what are some of the things that you hear from the industry where Racing New South Wales could be better or needs to be better?
3: The costs to own a horse are very high. I think that's one of the very important things we keep hearing, and that's a concern for me, that if we don't find some solutions to that and find some relief to owners, we're going to lose owners. And I think that sort of rolls into breeders as well, that they're experiencing a similar problem. The small to mid-sized breeder is that size of the market is contracting. So they are issues. We're hearing them. There's no silver bullet solution. If there was an easy fix for it, we would have done it by now. We also hear a bit around punters and their concern that, you know, the margins are tight and there's less of a competitive advantage that they have over the bookmakers, and that's, you know, there's a whole equilibrium that has to be reached there that works for everybody as well. We try very hard to keep the point of consumption tax from going up. We fought for that for several years. So we're hearing lots of different issues. There's no one solution. One of the wonderful things about racing, but also one of its biggest challenges, is we have such a diverse group of stakeholders and they're all competing against each other. So we've got to balance that, and that's our role.
0: And that's exciting that you mentioned the punter. If you've just joined us, by the way, across the country, wherever you're listening, that voice you can hear is Graeme Hinton, who has been the acting CEO of Racing New South Wales, but come December, he will be officially the CEO of if not the biggest racing jurisdiction in the country, in Australia. So from a punter's perspective, there's a lot that listen to this program, Graeme, and we know that they're so passionate. So what are you, I guess, going to be doing at Racing New South Wales, or in the thinking of attracting that next generation of punter and race goer, and also looking after the punter? Are there some things that you'd like to implement, or that, you know, are getting the wheels spinning?
3: Yeah, look, there's a few things. And then I've been an avid punter since long before I was 18, but I'd loathe to admit that. And it's something I thoroughly enjoy. So
0: I think that's great to hear, Graeme.
3: Yeah. I've got a general view that one of the most important things is accurate and timely information. And that's something that there's a few areas out there I think we can improve, and just focusing on things like track ratings and weather conditions and pushing that information out earlier and making sure it's accurate. I think that's important. The other key thing is making sure that we actually have good, large race fields. It's nothing worse as a punter than when you open the app on a Saturday morning or a Sunday morning and you've got half the field scratched. You know, that takes away any sort of competitive advantage of trying to get set early in the week and trying to beat the bookies with a price because you get deductions, and that takes away the enjoyment. So there's things like that where we can improve what I believe is the punter experience. The challenge will be every punter wants a better price. Now, that's not an easy thing to achieve. We need to balance the race field fees we charge on our product. We don't control the point of consumption tax, but we do control the race field fees. We don't want to see those decline, and then we don't have the revenue to pay prize money. So there's a lot of balancing in that, but at the very least, I think improving the information and working on the race fields through things like scratching policy and changes to the programming that improve the punting experience, I think that's definitely something we can achieve.
0: What about, Graeme, you know, are we good enough as an industry at talking to people outside the racing bubble as we are at talking to ourselves?
3: Look, I think anyone that would answer yes to that question is probably kidding themselves. It doesn't matter what industry you're in, because you can always do that better. We've got, I'll give you my example, would be this weekend, we've got the Equimillion competition out at Sydney International Equestrian Centre. And it's a really, really important thing that we do to make sure there's a demand for retired thoroughbred horses. We promote that, but we need to promote it better, because it helps us sell the story about the industry's social licence. Because those in the industry know how much we love and care about our horses. and they know how much work is goes into making sure a horse finds a good home when it retires. But it's events like Equimillion that help us penetrate

0: penetrate that mainstream market and get us on 7 News and 9 News and in the front of the papers to tell that story. And that's an ongoing challenge. I think we've also got a challenge that the perception of gambling, which unfortunately got caught up in the federal government legislation in recent months, the perception of gambling is now being trying to be painted like tobacco, that anyone who gambles is harmed. And I find that ridiculously offensive. As someone who enjoys a flutter and has done so for many years now, it's part of your entertainment. I'd much rather spend a Saturday afternoon having a beer and a bet at the pub with my dad and his mates than I would going out for dinner and drinks and spending $300 on a bottle of wine. That's how I would choose to spend my entertainment. But we as an industry need to defend that, and we need to illustrate to people that it can be fun, it can be done within your budgets, and you've got to communicate that as far and wide as you can.
1: Now, country racing, we're regularly on the road, and one of the great things I love about radio across all the states that we broadcast into, Graeme, is that country racing and that country listener is quite active, and I think through a long time of legacy, especially with radio, they've grown up with 2KY, they've grown up with 4Tab in Queensland, in SA, etc. So they have it on, they have the wireless on. You love country racing, and obviously it's going to be a key focus of your leadership as well.
0: Look, it's one of our challenges is the breadth of our industry, but it's also one of our biggest opportunities. We've got 120 race clubs in New South Wales. And when I tell people that, there's an element of shock in their eyes. They don't realise how big it is. We have more in New South Wales than we do in the entire United Kingdom. And that's a lot of regional communities. It's part of the social fabric of each of those towns. You've got events like the Louth Picnics where something like 4,000 people roll into town, about 5 times the population of the town itself. And we're really proud that we have an industry that's able to support that. So from my point of view, to protect that and grow that means we need to have strong clubs. On Friday this week, we've got our annual Country Race Club Conference here in Sydney, and each of the clubs come down and we sort of take them through some updates about the industry. I'll be opening the conference and trying to give the clubs a bit of an understanding of what's happening in the industry, and then we take them all out to Epsom Day on the Saturday. And what I'm going to try and step those clubs through is that we want to improve the way that we can inform the clubs, be much more transparent about the funding that flows through them, and try and help them grow their own revenues as well so that they can be better integrated into their communities. Because with strong clubs in each of these communities, we can grow racing's presence, and that's only a good thing.
1: Now, Sky Thoroughbred Central, Graeme, is under the care of Race New South Wales. We've seen that as a new direction only recently with the announcements with yourself and Sky and Tabcorp. So are you excited by that? I mean, there's going to be already some new programs and programming on that channel, but I think you guys see that as a real link to growing, interest in the sport.
0: No, we certainly do. And someone actually had an idea that we should simulcast your program on there of a morning, and I'm still weighing that one up. We'll see how
1: we go. I don't want to break TVs, Graeme. That's why they hire me on radio.
0: Spot on. But watch this space. We might just get you on there. Look, ultimately, it's just about putting more racing content in front of more people. Because if you do that, you keep them entertained. You find another angle where they might have a bet on a race they otherwise might not have been interested in, or you give them a deeper understanding of the participants. And I think that's a really important part of what that channel can be. One of the things we've done is we've had a video podcast that we've been producing here for the last couple of months, and we now air that on Sky Thoroughbred Central. And what it does, it just gives you that little bit of an opportunity to hear from a participant that you might not otherwise hear from. I think the team here is recording with Sebastian Hutch, who's the CEO of Inglis at the moment. That'll run on air at some stage in the next week or two, and it'll just give you an insight as to how their business works. And as a racing fan, first and foremost, you relish that opportunity because you don't get it that often. So if Thoroughbred Central provides us that, that's only a good thing. And it helps also create content that we can run across social media and elsewhere that just engages with our audience and reminds people that racing, it is more than just having a bet. It is a broad ecosystem. It's something that provides jobs to tens of thousands of people. And I think that's a message. The more we spread it, the better it is for us all.
1: Well, it's a big a job you're going to undertake. It's an exciting job. I'm sure really the challenge of it. And as I said when we started the interview, to put your own mark on things, I think that's going to be something that you're going to really enjoy, Graeme. I appreciate your time this

0: morning. The Everest we see yesterday, GA, has sold out, which is extraordinary. I think that if you are wanting to go to the races, you may be still able to buy a membership to the Australian Turf Club and get in that way. But look, it doesn't matter whether you're at Randwick, whether you're watching from a Newcastle or Kembla or even at a regional pub or club, that day is going to be massive. And I look forward to chatting with you very, very soon. Congratulations again.
1: No worries at all, Dave. And thanks for all the support and good luck to all the punters.
0: There is Graeme Hinton, who officially at the start of December will be the CEO of racing in New South Wales. And look forward to having Graeme on the program regularly and also seeing how the industry continues. 0419 767 272. We're going to chat with Bjorn Baker very, very soon. James Harron will join us and Richard Callender. Don't go anywhere.
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0: All right, as we move on this morning, let's chat now with James Harron, who is connected on the phone. Morning, James.
6: Morning, Dave.
0: All right, you've got some decisions to make. How is your Everest slot negotiations this year compared to others?
6: Look, Dave, we have generally, as a rule, sat back and just watched things unfold a little bit previously. And we're sort of approaching it no different, to be totally honest. It's just really watching how these main lead-up races unfold and what horses are in form. And realistically looking at it from an economic point of view of, you know, might not be the most... Just looking at the performance of the horse, but also what type of deal you could structure, given we've got such a dominant horse in Kaying Rising in the race this year.
0: You've got an art at this, which is why I wanted to talk about it with you. So initially, that entry fee to the Everest from 17 to 25 was $5.7 million. That's what the slot holders paid. 24, you leased it. 25, Angel Capital, was a $700 spend, and obviously a $950 return. Prize money, when we've worked out, $16.25 million. So you've got some well and truly some back, because you've obviously been involved with some winners and you know, Red Zell and Giga Kick, etc. So in terms of your selection this year, you found that trainers are approaching the value of an Everest slot differently. Like when they are in these negotiations, it is different because we've got Kaying Rising.
6: Yeah, look, I generally don't go out and speak to hundreds of people. I sort of just, you know, have a bit of an idea about what type of structure would be interesting to us and our partners. Look at the, you know, understand how the sort of field starts shaping. I mean, your obvious horses generally, as a rule, unless someone's gone very early, wouldn't be potentially the best economic structure in terms of the risk profile attached to what you're giving up. So you got to remember, if you go 50-50 on a, you know, down the middle, for people listening, so you've paid your $700,000 up front, you go 50-50 on the horse, so split everything down the middle, which is a very common structure and one which a lot of horse owners want. You're losing money if you run third.
0: So can you explain more of that to us? Because there'll be people listening going, well, how are you losing sort of money? So can you just sort of explain it?
6: Well,

0: When you factor in what comes out from the trainer, what comes out from the jockey, what comes out for welfare, and you take out your initial investment, and then you split the prize money down the middle,
1: yep.
0: you are losing some money at third position. So the way in which you have to, it's then structured is to sort of, and this is the beauty of how it was set up, and it's a great model, is that you can put anything you want on the table, and it's up to each party to accept on how they look at it. So obviously when someone's got a horse which has got a, you know, shorter in the odds and has a higher chance of winning, that the deal you're going to do with that potential horse owner, given the you know, the competition from the other slot holders, it's going to put you in a position where you need to run, you know, first or second to essentially do very well, or obviously you know, on a very simple deal structure. So this is where the sort of economics of it come in, and the structuring, where you have to sort of find a horse that's going to be competitive, but also a structure which you are somewhat hedged and protected with your investment coming back.
1: So you were one of the first to sort of, you know, select that 3-year-old Giga Kick. You had success with in 2022. We're now seeing, you know, a lot of chat about 3-year-olds and how they perform in this race. Can I ask you what lured you to Giga Kick in the first place in 22? Because he was a little bit left field.
0: Yeah, look, it was another we'd waited. I had spoken to, you know, a number of, you know, key people who are good at form, and you know, Dean Lester, you know, who's sadly not with us anymore, was a great form student, and he was doing some work for us in Melbourne, and he was very hot on the horse. And there was I spoke to Craig Williams off the back of it, and Craig was on the phone for quite a while in detail, as he does, and by the end of the conversation, he had convinced me that he was a top 4 horse. We also had a relationship with Jonathan Munns at the time, where we had a few horses together, and we were able to sort of, you know, merge all that together, set up a structure of the deal which sort of suited both parties, with a 20-1 shot. But we had confidence that he could run in that top 4 or 5, and that's as far as you can get on races like this. And anyone that thinks that, you know, apart from kiting and passing, you know, you know it's like anything. You need luck, and you need things to unfold the right way. But that was basically how that sort of unfolded, and it was a you know, a combination of information, relationships, and the deal structure that pulled it all together.
1: Are you looking at multiple horses at the moment, or is there sort of one? You don't have to tell us the name, because there's a bit of poker in this. You don't want to give away your position, but how many horses are in your list at the moment?
0: Very few.
1: So we're talking about one in particular that you'd really like to secure?
0: Look, we're looking at a couple, but, you know, really want to get through Saturday. I think obviously you can see a lot of people have, you know, are stacking up the horses into these races to sort of really see what puts its hand up. I think the last couple of weeks have been a little lackluster. I think there's, you know, going to be some big decisions to be made after the weekend.
1: Okay. All right then. So after the weekend, or maybe even, well, when is your cutoff date? Is it the Monday before?
0: The Monday
1: before
0: prior.
1: Yeah,
0: you've got it. Yeah, because we've got an early draw.
1: Yes. So you'll have to have that in, and to get that paperwork in, there's quite a process, isn't it? It's not just a matter of just ringing up Race New South Wales and saying, "Yep, we've picked, you know, XYZ." The whole sort of contract has to be submitted, doesn't it?
0: Oh, look, you know, they're very good. It's honestly, I mean, hats off to them. It's been incredibly well orchestrated from day dot. I mean, there's sort of things that we've already sort of signed up for our involvement, and payments are made throughout the year. And so realistically, it's just about informing them and making sure that it's in writing. But it all moves along very quickly. Yeah.
1: And just quickly, James, so we touched then on the Everest, and your decision, I guess, will be after Saturday. But from a young horse perspective, you've had great success with Breeders' Plates. How are you excited?

0: excited by the new crop coming through that we're going to see?
1: Yeah, look, I am Dave. Like, you can get egg on your face, but we had a what feels like a really nice group of horses coming through. We are going forward with Proverb and also Capitano, who are both going to accept for the Breeders' Plate, and we'll just have a look and see how they draw and how they're positioned. We'll also nominate them for the Marbalong in Melbourne on the same day, and they may be split up just depending on how things unfold. And those are the two horses we'll be pressing forward with, certainly in this first race of the season.
0: All right. Well, I appreciate you joining us. Good luck with your youngsters, and I guess good luck in making this decision for your Everest slot, James.
1: No, I appreciate it, Dave, and it was great. I listened to your interview with Graham Hinton, and I've got to say it's fantastic. He's been given that opportunity, and I think he's going to do a great job.
0: Hear, hear. Thank you very much, mate.
1: Thanks, Dave.
0: All right, we go from James Harron, who will make that Everest call, no doubt, next week, into a gentleman. Well, he knows that his filly is going towards the Everest after Blue Door was announced last night through Singo, that, she's off to race with the team from Newgate. Morning, Bjorn.
2: Good morning, Dave. For having me on.
0: It worked, mate. It worked. You said after the race on the weekend, you said Nash is pretty excited. Come on, Singo, let's go. And you've got her in the race, which is really good for you and the team, mate.
2: Yeah, fantastic. It's now, if not the biggest race in the country, very, very close to it. It's an amazing atmosphere, and it's amazing to be involved. So, as we know, Singo is one of the great characters of Australia, also one of the biggest supporters of racing. He supports a lot of young trainers, a lot of youth, and it's great to have a horse with him. And, of course, Newgate doing a phenomenal job, and I was lucky enough to be with them and GPI as well last year with Overpass, so it's good to be involved again. Of course, I've got a very big opinion of Stay Inside, who stands at Newgate. Of course, he's the son of Extreme Choice. He's one of the best stallions in the country, and Blue Door being by Stay Inside fits in pretty well with that as well. So, no, it's definitely great to be there. It's going to be a great day, win, lose, or draw. But I think we can go there and be competitive with no weight. And you've got to believe, I thought she paraded really well on Saturday. We've got a lovely 3 weeks to be fourth up this preparation in the Everest, and she's only had the one start at Randwick when she won first start off one trial, and I thought it was a phenomenal effort. So it's going to be a very, very special day, and one of the great race days in the world, no doubt about it.
0: Could be a huge day for you, because you've got green spaces going towards a Caulfield Cup. Because Rachel King will be in Melbourne to ride green spaces, is there a chance that, and there was a rumour rolling around yesterday that a jockey like Jamie Mellum might be asked to ride Blue Door in a Tab Everest. Can you confirm that for us? Or
2: yeah, there's no jockey locked in at the moment. It's the simple play. Of course, Rachel is on green spaces, and I think he'll run really well in the Metrop this Saturday and cement his place in the Caulfield Cup. Jamie could well be on half yours in the Caulfield Cup. Okay. So a little bit of water to go under the bridge, but there's definitely some really good possibilities in Sydney as well. The likes of Tyler Schiller and so forth. So we've got a few options there. We'll probably let the Saturday racing go and then be able to make a really good informed decision. Rachel knows Blue Door well. Of course, she won the kindergarten on her and has ridden her a lot at home. So she would probably be in the box seat if Green Spaces doesn't run as well as I think. But I think he'll run well Saturday.
0: Okay, well, that's exciting to hear that he will run well Saturday. And, I mean, look, we talk about Blue Door, who's going into the Everest, but it wasn't even your biggest winner on the weekend, where we saw Woolwoven win that Golden Rose just quietly, mate. Well, not quietly. You should be shouting this from the top of the stable. BjornBakerRacing.com.au. 17 winners from your past 50 runners. You're striking at 34%. Seven of them have been stakes winners. Woolwoven, you always had a rap on him. You were flat as a tack at the Magic Millions after he was scratched in January. And you mentioned this in a post I saw on your social media. You said, you know, look, you and the team were pretty knocked about. You thought you were going to win that Magic Millions by a space, but now you've been rewarded with Woolwoven winning the Golden Rose. And he didn't just win it, mate. He blew them away.
2: Yeah, it was a phenomenal. And, well, firstly, we

0: we won't look at the previous 100 starters before the last 50. So it just shows you things can turn around. A lot of the horses were running really well prior to that. We had a lot of seconds, and essentially you need your good horses to stand up. So being very lucky, and you talk about Warwaven, yeah, it was definitely one of the biggest thrills in terms of my training career. He was phenomenal, and I've got a great bunch of owners. One of them, you know, very well,
1: yes. Keith
0: Ferrell by name, Ferrell by nature, and pretty good crew. So they were understanding, and it's hard to be understanding when you're $1.50 favourite for the Magic Millions and scratch late. And at the end of the day, you got to take the good with the bad, and just shows you do the right thing and you surround yourself with good people, you can turn it around. And I'm lucky to have a great team around me. Of course, Luke Hilton and Rachel King, he's ridden them through and through. Of course, a guy like Alan Frogley, he's my vet, who works very closely, not just in the stable day-to-day, but also involved in the purchasing of these horses. And I've got to say, he was fairly busy after the Magic Millions, and we did everything we could, and thankfully it's paid off. And he's a very sound, actually healthy horse. Couldn't look any better on Saturday. And as a trainer, it really helps training good horses. And I've got Jim Clark, who of course is one of my great friends as well. He's doing all the heavily involved with George, who works with me. So I've just got a great team, and they're being able to buy very, very good horses that I think exceptional value. So I think there are huge opportunities. You can go horse like him, and I think some of the horses over the past few years have had not the most expensive yearlings, but the performing very much amongst the best. I'm very lucky to be in that situation.
1: Bjorn, you mentioned straight after the race as well, because everyone, you know, automatically thinks win a Golden Rose and, oh, we go off to a Tab Everest. But you were like, no, bring on the mile at Caulfield and then possibly bring on a Cox Plate, which would be something pretty special this year at Flemington. Not an easy race to win, but geez, looks like he loved the 10 furlong.
0: Well, you've got a dream, and it's very much one race at a time. The main aim to get to the and I've got it. I thought he'd be better at the 1400. It did work out. He had a beautiful run in transit, which no doubt helped. But then the mile of the Caulfield Guineas, I think, will be good for him. I think he's got an exceptional base to go. The obviously left-handed at Caulfield's a little bit different, so we'll have to do a couple of gallops left-handed going into that race. Then if he happened to run as well as I hope and think he will, the Cox Plate could become an option. But if he does run well in the Caulfield Guineas, he's also going to have to recover well. So that's first and foremost. I'm still hopeful the best is yet to come. So really, really exciting, but very much one race at a time.
1: So just a comment too on So You Are, because he was so good on Saturday too. He looks like at the top of the straight he's going to get run down. He fights. You cheekily allude to a Melbourne Cup path after the win. But what path do you want to take him down?
0: We'll just see. Still in the Caulfield Cup, it's the St. Ledger as well on Everest Day over 2600. So that's a realistic option. One of those races would be ideal. And then hopefully into the Melbourne Cup. It's always, you never quite know where you stand in the order. You can go through it and through it and through it. And there's a lot of water to go under the bridge with the vetting of all the runners and a lot of the Europeans. It's hard to know where you're at. But he's very genuine. He tries hard. And even though it wasn't the greatest field on Saturday, he sort of had to sit outside lead. And he definitely got a little bit hot pre-race. And I thought with the big weight, it was a pretty sound effort.
1: So for Saturday, we touched on Green Spaces before, or we mentioned his name. So Metropolitan, what did you make of the Kingston Town effort? Do you think he can win the Metrop, genuinely? Do you go there on Saturday thinking that he can win with confidence?
0: Yeah, I think they think Santowney, he definitely was below his bean. His work's been good since. We know he's probably going to be better with a better tempo on the 2400 suits, of course, a Derby winner. And a little bit of rain around too, that won't dent his chances. So I think he's definitely will turn it around. You can't knock him on one bad run on probably a race that looked hard to make up ground. So I think with a bigger field, a genuine run race will suit him.
1: Now, the Budgie Smuggler, he'll appreciate the cut out of the track this week. And if we do get this late week of rain, and he's now third up from that Queensland winter campaign.
0: Yeah, and I think even last start, the race was a very fast run race. Fitness-wise, he's going to come on. And even though he's had 4 weeks between runs, he's had a trial. We've kept him up to the mark. He galloped really well this morning. And he's got a very, very good record at 2400.
1: Now, in the Epsom, there's a text here on the text line saying, Dave, I'm on Perfumist in the Epsom on Saturday. This is from Will, and he wants to know, will he be collecting his cash? Well, if we knew Will, we wouldn't be here. We'd only be in the Bahamas if we knew it was going to happen. But that win in the Tibby was very, very good. And are you confident, or is this rain sort of put a little damper on that confidence?
0: Yeah, I think the firm of the track's better for her, and we'll just see what happens with that. But her work this morning was sensational. So she really ran the hands off the clock. Her last one was phenomenal. When she gets in with no weight, Rachel King on her, you wouldn't swap for anyone at the moment, especially with 50 kilos. So I wasn't there this morning, Dave. Actually, I'm up in Queensland. Currently, a beautiful property, but I will be going to the Aussie versus Brazil.
1: Right, you're going to see the soccer.
0: Perfect. Yeah, mate.
1: Well, I'll tell you what, that was outstanding in Townsville on, Friday? Was that Friday, Nate?
2: Yeah, it was Friday night.
1: Big thing too, Bjorn. Nath said that Brazil were good things last week, and Australia surprised. So what are you tipping tonight, Nath? Can you help Australia again by just declaring Brazil?
2: I'll go another draw.
1: Go another draw. Righto then. You've got in the gym crack, Bjorn, Rhythm, in the Breeders' Place, Nonu. $600,000 you paid for Nonu. Well named. Are you going to have a two-year-old winner this weekend?
0: Hey, Dave, it's 600,000 Kiwi, mate.
1: Oh, that's still a lot of money. That's still a lot of money, mate.
0: In Australia. No, it is, he's a really nice horse. He's a son of Animo. Trialled very well. He galloped well this morning. I think Colin's very excited about him. And Rhythm's a really nice filly, so she's definitely not out of it. I think she's got a nice future. So I guess it's exciting again. It's the next crop coming through, so hopefully we've got one or two.
1: And just two more questions, and if there's one that I've missed and you feel like the punters we should be getting on, please let us know. But I want to touch on Riccini, who goes around the Flight Stakes and led the other day. It didn't go on with
0: spelling.
1: It.
0: Spelling.
1: Gone, okay?
0: Yep.
1: So Riccini goes for a spell. And we talk about Blue Door being in the Everest. Geez, if Cabalas runs well in the Premier Stakes, surely he's going to come into the frame of getting a start or at least being spoken about, because he's had two trials since coming back from WA.
0: He's worked all this morning. Funnily enough, his form, when you look at it left-handed, he is definitely nowhere near as good as right-handed. His last run in Sydney, he came a great second to Jolly Star. Where he led up and he just got cold and then, of course, led all the way in the new market. And I know he's got a flexible racing pattern, but I can't help but think he's a much better horse if he can just sit second, third, fourth, fifth. I think he's improved again. I really do think he's flying. And I think the best is yet to come. So I'm confident he can actually put a claim in for the Everest on Saturday. Of course, we had overpass trial this morning. We head to Everest Day as well. He's going very, very well. But I think Cabalas is a big improver and fee. And I think he'll run very well on Saturday, albeit Thames is going to be awfully hard to beat.
1: Okay. And lastly, Unleashing in that 94-mile race, the 1,600-metre race, flying, absolutely flying. And you won this race last year with Perfumist, who beat on that day Idle Flyer, and then they ran the Quinella and the Angst. Is that the same path you want to take Unleashing on?
0: Yeah, definitely. So hopefully she can run well on Saturday. She gets on with absolutely no weight and then go to the mile on Everest Day, which I think she'll be very competitive. So She's a mare that we've always had a lot of time for. She had one or two sort of niggly problems, but I like to think she's over that. And I think if she gets any luck in running, it'll be a tough race on Saturday, but with no weight, she's going well.
1: Good to talk with you, Bjorn. Good luck for the weekend. What is your best this weekend?
0: Ooh. Nonu, named after the great All Black. Nonu.